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1: 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We hear more about everything in finance today from stocks correspondent Seth Sutel reporting from New York City.
2: Major indexes closed lower on Wall Street. The S&P 500 fell 0.4% Tuesday. Big drops for several major chip makers pulled the index lower. That offset gains in other parts of the market. The Nasdaq Composite fell 1.2%. The Dow lost 130 points. That's about 0.2%. The weakness began in Asia, where Samsung Electronics sank 6.9% in Seoul, despite predicting huge gains in second quarter profits. AI stocks have come under pressure worldwide because of worries that their prices have shot too high. Crude oil prices rose, treasury yields climbed in the bond market. Seth Sutel, New York.
1: 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From Washington, I'm Keith Peters. Police in Arizona say a toddler pulled from a backyard pool in February was declared dead at a hospital, only to be found alive hours later. We hear more on this incredible story from correspondent Marcela Sanchez reporting.
3: First responders were dispatched to a home in a Phoenix suburb in response to a possible drowning in February. An 18-month-old boy was taken to Mercy Gilbert Medical Center, where a doctor pronounced him dead. But about 5 hours later, police were notified that the child was found breathing in a room that serves as the hospital morgue. Newly released police records also reveal two Gilbert police officers saw possible signs of life multiple times. Now police in Gilbert are recommending criminal neglect charges against the boy's parents. I'm Marcela Sanchez.
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5: Tonight, expect mostly cloudy skies with a low of 68. Tomorrow will bring partly sunny conditions with a high of 85. Tomorrow night will be partly cloudy and humid with a low of 70. Thursday will be humid with a mix of clouds and sun, featuring a heavy afternoon and evening thunderstorm. The high temperature for Thursday will reach 83 degrees. I'm meteorologist Jason Caterina on Philadelphia's AM 990, The Answer, and 990theanswer.com.
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15: 888-971-SAGE. 888-971-7243. I am Larry Elder. We are Salem News Channel. Later on this show, 55% of Democrats say moving towards socialism is a good thing. If a rise in racism against blacks paralleled the rise of anti-Semitism against Jews in America, there would be riots in the street. We're going to talk about that. And the preliminary hearing and the trial of the man accused of assassinating Charlie Kirk is now underway. Our own Brandon Tatum was in the courtroom. All of this and more. Again, the number is 888-971-SAGE, 888-971-7243. Maine has a rule that if a candidate is nominated by a party, as has been Graham Plattner in Maine, this person, if he's going to withdraw, must do so before 5 p.m. no later than the fourth Monday in July. That would be July 27, 2026. So Graham Plaetner has 20 days in which to resign in order for the main Democrats to field a new candidate. If he does not, they are stuck with him. And some people are suggesting that he ought not resign, including novelist Stephen King, who says he hopes he doesn't resign. And so I tweeted, Mr. King, I don't know if he saw it. Susan Collins hopes Plaetner follows your advice. Besides, as far as we know, Plaetner hasn't, to quote you, advocated stoning gays to death, close quote, which he claimed that Charlie Kirk once advocated, only to withdraw the post and then apologize for the slur against Charlie Kirk. But Stephen King says he hopes he doesn't withdraw. Now, regarding the new allegation, his accuser named Jenny Razzicott. And by the way, the New York Times had a long article about several people that were making accusations against Graham Plaetner, one of whom worked for a conservative organization, so what she said was completely dismissed. The detractor said, well, she works for a conservative organization, so therefore she's only saying it because she wants to make sure he drops out and that Susan Collins wins. Here is his accuser who claims he raped her. Number 28.
16: He posted a comment on Reddit about a video promoting underwear designed to prevent rape. And he wrote, quote, rape is a real thing. If you're so worried about it to buy Kevlar underwear, you'd think you might not get blacked out up around people you aren't comfortable with.
17: Right.
16: What did you think when you saw that?
17: I thought, here's a man who was drunk and who, by dictionary definition, raped me. And he's blaming drunk women. So I just felt like that was a very odd take to have on that. And I also feel like, with all of the comments that he made about women, sexual assault, rape, even, the comments that he had made that was in the New York Times article about, threatening people with rape, like, why does this person have this issue, like, scattered throughout their life, throughout their commentary? Like, it's on their mind. Why do they have such a strong opinion about women coming forward with allegations? Like, I just feel like this isn't the first time.
15: She continued, number 29.
16: This has obviously been very difficult for you to talk about for 5 years. Mm-hmm. And even when you're telling the story, you don't use the word.
17: Yeah.
16: So let me just be, and I apologize, let me be as direct as I can. Did Graham Plaetner rape you?
17: By definition, yes. Absolutely.
16: Because he had non-consensual sex with you.
17: Yeah.
16: Forced himself on you.
17: Mm-hmm.
16: Even after you had told him no and fought him off.
17: Yeah. He violated multiple layers of consent that night by coming into my home when I asked him not to, and by advancing on me when I told him not to, and furthermore, another incident that I had told him not to do. And
16: with protection.
17: Yeah. Yeah. So, yeah. By the way that my nervous system reacted to this experience, absolutely.
16: There are going to be Democrats who say, I believe you, but I don't care.
17: Yeah.
16: I'm going to vote for him anyway.
17: Mm-hmm.
16: Because we need a progressive voice in the United States Senate.
17: Mm-hmm.
16: Are you going to be okay with that? Are you going to be able to handle that? I'm not saying it's the right answer or the right response. But
17: no, I have friends who feel that way. And that's been a hard pill to swallow. And I guess I need to not ask, potentially. Maybe I need to not ask in order to not care what they do. I understand. I understand that the state of our political environment is so much so that we need a lot of change. And he's offering that change. And, I'm not mad at anyone who has voted for him all along. If he wasn't who he was, I would be voting for him as well. And going forward, I don't know what's going
16: to
17: happen.
16: There's something you said that I just want to find out more about. You said he was forcing himself on you. It was getting violent. You were pushing him off. You were kicking him off. Needles and sewing equipment was falling all over. And walk us through the process where you decided that the safest thing you could do was just let him rape you.
17: Yeah. I had never been in that situation before, and I remember it being an instant where I had recognized that he wasn't listening to me. It wasn't just that he wasn't hearing me or whatnot, and then I recognized his level of intoxication, and I knew in that moment I wasn't safe, and I don't think I was safe to physically fight back. He's big, he's strong, and I just had to evaluate my safety and come up with the least worst outcome to the situation. And so I felt like complying for my safety was the least worst option.
16: But that's not consenting.
17: No, complying is not consenting.
16: Complying is letting him rape you.
17: Is getting it over with.
16: So that he didn't hurt you even more?
17: I don't know what this person is capable of. I don't think anybody does. And even people you know for years and trust, you don't know the depth of what they're capable of. And
16: you were afraid for your safety.
17: Yeah, I was afraid for my safety.
16: Beyond, not that rape isn't a horrific thing, but beyond.
17: Right.
16: Rape.
17: I didn't want to find out how unsafe I could get that night, or how harmed I could be that night.
16: I know this is probably one of the toughest things you've had to do in your life, so I just want to thank you for trusting us and sitting down with us.
17: Yeah, thank you. I appreciate you guys being here to do this and to help share these stories.
15: Now, Tapper mentioned that there are going to be Democrats who say, I believe you. But I don't care. I give you the views, Sunny Hostin, number 47.
18: It is a disgusting time in politics where we decide what we're willing to morally accept based on the jersey you're wearing. And if you are one of those people that was willing to plug your nose, you're the problem.
19: Well, then I'm the problem, because I was one of those people, and I said it, if I lived in Maine, I would have, you know, plugged my nose and I would have voted for him anyway. I think that we are in a time of existential crisis in this country. I think Republicans fall in line. They don't fall in love. Democrats want to fall in love and not fall in line. You know, the Republican Party, the bar is so very low. I cannot believe that they want to try to assume the moral high ground on the Republican Party.
18: Right.
19: I mean, you know, you can miss me with all that, especially when you have Pete Hegseth, who was confirmed by the Senate in 2025 as the head, as a cabinet member, as the defense secretary, when he had one drinking allegations. His sister-in-law submitted a sworn affidavit describing his drinking problem, and in order to get confirmed, he pledged that he wouldn't drink on the job. Number two, he had a tattoo controversy, not one, but two tattoo controversies. One was a Deus Vult tattoo, which is used by white nationalist groups. Two, he had has a Jerusalem cross tattoo.
15: So,
19: which has-
15: bottom line, I guess Graham Plattner would be okay if he promised not to rape anybody, according to Sunny Hostin. Now, whether you're climbing the corporate ladder, launching a new project, or just looking for that extra edge, your brain is your most valuable asset, and now there's a way to support it every single day. 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
23: With the Wall Street Business Report, I'm Bob Agnew. President Trump taking to Truth Social with a big announcement about the car industry.
24: The president writing Toyota is moving from Mexico to the United States. Texas, a really big deal. Tariffs at work. 2,000 new jobs expected to be created. Laura Winters reporting.
23: Rich Thomason reports major airlines are shifting strategy to focus more on high-paying passengers.
25: Industry experts say airline competition for customers willing to pay extra for comfortable seats, chef-designed food, and access to exclusive airport lounges has accelerated since the end of the COVID pandemic. Analysts say first class, business class, and premium economy seats now generate a disproportionate share of airline revenue. Rich Thomason reporting.
23: It was slow going on Wall Street at the closing bell. The Dow was off by 130 points. The Nasdaq lost 302. For the Wall Street Business Report, I'm Bob Agnew.
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15: 888-971-SAGE, 888-971-7243. I am Larry Elder. We are Salem News Channel. Now, less than 2 weeks ago, Venezuela was hit by twin earthquakes that devastated the country. Here, we're focusing on our 250th birthday, while rescue workers in Venezuela have been assessing the vast scale of their losses. 12 days after two earthquakes have now killed an estimated over 5,353 men, women, and children. As I mentioned before, Venezuela has 1/12 our population. So to get some idea of how this would affect Americans were it to happen to here, we're talking about 64,000 Americans killed. More than 850 buildings are confirmed damaged or collapsed. But satellite data from NASA suggests the number of destroyed buildings is closer to 59,000. Again, adjust that for our country. You're talking about 708,000 buildings destroyed, including hospitals and schools. President Trump said on the 4th of July that Americans are, quote, the most generous people on earth, close quote. I've told you that many times. And I know you agree with him. So we're teaming up with the international Christian nonprofit relief organization called Food for the Poor that you're very familiar with to rush emergency supplies of medicine, meals, and other essentials to Venezuela. This is a 12-year-old girl named Fabiana. She spent 32 hours trapped under rubble. But thanks to donations like yours, rescue workers were able to pull her to safety. She spoke to us through an interpreter.
0: I was moving things around so I could extricate one of my legs from under the rubble. That's when I found some ketchup and grated cheese. It helped me stay conscious and survive, Fabiana told us. She showed us a video she recorded while trapped under the rubble.
15: That's Fabiana. Thousands of others, however, are racing against time. 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Let's echo President Trump's 4th of July message and prove that we Americans are truly the most generous people on the face of the earth. 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About Sonny Hostin, if there was a Mount Rushmore of victocrats, her face would be up there, along with Joy Reid, Jasmine Crockett, and Ilhan Omar. Here's the rest of her justification for still supporting Graham Plattner. Continue.
19: Jerusalem cross tattoo, which has been interpreted as an extremist symbol. And finally, in 2017, a woman claimed he had sexually assaulted her after a conference. She reported that assault immediately. She had a sexual assault examination. And in 2020, and he says it was a consensual encounter. And in 2020, he paid her $50,000 to settle the claim. Yet,
1: why not
19: the
1: condemn them all?
19: Yet,
1: I condemn them.
19: Well, but
1: I
19: the Republicans
1: said,
19: didn't
1: I
19: do that.
1: Matt Gaetz,
19: the Republicans confirmed him, and
1: well, I'm a Republican right here condemning anyone who's been credibly accused of sexual abuse.
19: I'm talking about the Republican Party as a whole.
1: So would you be
19: comfortable? They are the Epstein file protection party.
1: You'd be comfortable still voting for Graham Plattner if you lived in Maine?
2: Can I just say one thing about this?
19: Take the moral high ground.
2: I really think that.
15: Now, I've been following politics for a long time. And I've been following politics that are accused of scandal for a long time. And here's the rule. If you like the guy and you want him to win, the allegations will be diminished if not dismissed. If you hate the guy, you don't want him to miss, the allegations will be accepted irrespective of the evidence. Now, this is the man, Graham Plattner. Nazi tattoo on his chest. If I told you, as much as people despise Donald Trump, the Democrats will nominate somebody with a Nazi tattoo on his chest, would you have believed me 6 months ago, 9 months ago? You wouldn't have. The allegations of him sexting with women shortly after he got married. Him going on Reddit and saying, you know, if women don't want to get raped, make sure they don't get drunk. Elizabeth Warren, however, here's what she said before the latest allegations, number 45.
3: And Graham Plattner, when asked, when did you first realize that the system is rigged, without hesitation said, when none of the bankers went to jail?

0: And I said to myself, that's my kind of man. Because that is a man who not only has the values, but a man who believes in accountability. And we need a little accountability coming out of Washington right now.
1: This is CNN's Abby Phillip, number 25.
2: I think that there, so yes, you're right about that. And it's been interesting to see some of those people who dragged this woman who was in the, Lindsay Fifield, who was in the New York Times story. They called it uncorroborated claims. Another person basically said that she was essentially a plant of the Republican Party. And now those people have changed their tune. But I also think, like, is there an apology that needs to be had here?
3: Yes.
2: And some soul searching that needs to be had here? Is it enough to just say, well, this woman, I believe, I didn't believe the last one. And Lindsay Fifield pointed out to Ruben Gallego, mine weren't sufficiently troubling or serious for you. After that first allegation, it is fair to ask, what's up with people who have to look at the partisan identification next to your name before they decide whether or not they're going to listen to you?
1: Well, one of those who was the most vociferous in her support for Mr. Platner has now withdrawn her support. I'm talking about Elizabeth Warren. In a statement, she said, quote, there could be no tolerance for sexual assault. Now more than ever, we need leaders in Washington to reflect our values. There could be no tolerance for sexual assault. Working families are counting on Democrats to win the Senate election in Maine, to unrig our economy, and to hold Mr. Trump accountable. With so much at stake, the best path forward is for Graham Platner to step aside as a Democrat nominee and address these serious allegations outside this race, close quote. If he doesn't do it by July 27, they won't be able to get another candidate. The pressure is enormous. I'm Larry Elder.
4: With SRN News, I'm Keith Peters in Washington. The U.S. military has launched new strikes against Iran. The strikes began early Wednesday, hours after three merchant ships were struck on the Strait of Hormuz. U.S. officials say the strikes hit a variety of military sites and port facilities. It was the latest exchange of fire to threaten the interim deal to end the fighting between the two countries. The week-long preliminary hearing of the man accused of killing conservative activist Charlie Kirk entered its second day. Prosecutors aim to show that they have enough evidence against Tyler Robinson to proceed to a trial. After the hearing concludes, State District Judge Tony Graff must determine if the case should proceed, which experts say is likely. On Wall Street, the Dow down by 130 points, the S&P 500 lower by 33. More details at srnnews.com.
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6: Tonight, expect mostly cloudy skies with a low of 68. Tomorrow will bring partly sunny conditions with a high of 85. Tomorrow night will be partly cloudy and humid with a low of 70. Thursday will be humid with a mix of clouds and sun, featuring a heavy afternoon and evening thunderstorm. The high temperature for Thursday will reach 83 degrees. I'm meteorologist Jason Caterina on Philadelphia's AM 990 The Answer and 990theanswer.com.
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3: Foundations of Freedom, a look at America's founding principles and the leaders who shaped our nation.
8: March 4th, 1865. The Civil War was nearing its end. The nation was exhausted, divided, and grieving. On that day, President Abraham Lincoln delivered his second inaugural address, just 700 words spoken in about 7 minutes. 41 days later, Lincoln would be assassinated. Yet the words he spoke that day still echo through history. In that brief address, Lincoln referenced God 14 times, spoke of prayer, and quoted scripture repeatedly. He reminded Americans that both sides of the conflict shared a common faith, saying both read the same Bible and pray to the same God, and each invokes his aid against the other. Lincoln understood that political division alone could not explain the nation's crisis. More than 160 years later, America still wrestles with division, truth, and our dependence on God. The question is whether we'll remember the wisdom Lincoln left behind.
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1: 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When I ran for governor, my very experienced campaign manager said, we're going to do a couple of things. We're going to hire a private detective, and you're going to hire a private detective. We have two of them to investigate you. So we did. Very thorough investigation. Turned up nothing that was problematic. Which raises a question about who did the vetting for Graham Plattner. I'm listening to either CNN or BS Now. It's hard to tell which one because they're interchangeable. And someone said, yeah, we hired a vetting organization. Well, did you hear about some of the things he said on Reddit about women who don't want to get raped shouldn't get drunk? Well, no, we didn't get that. Did you hear about the Nazi tattoo in his chest? No, we didn't uncover that. They should have hired Sam Spade. This is a left-wing commentator named Molly Jong Fast, number 31.
12: Yeah, look, I mean, it's one thing to have one, you know, to have this first tranche. Remember, there was an earlier group of women, and now this is yet another tranche of allegations. And I think that, you know, when you look at the polling on this, I just was looking at a poll that said 75% of people said that if there were more allegations, he should drop out. And I think this constant stream, and even if you see the polling for him since the last batch of allegations, his numbers have gone down. I do think, like, look, I'm baffled that the vetting process for this candidate, number one. I mean, this is just, you know, the fact that they're just constant, you know, allegations, I think, really is a sign that there just was not proper vetting here. And, you know, you may, again, align with him politically, but the truth is, like, this is not a candidate who was ready for primetime on any stretch of the imagination. And Democrats have, you know, there's a feeling in the party that candidates like this are not for the party. And, you know, there has been a backlash to Me Too, but it has not been like this.
1: Now, Bernie Sanders is one of those who endorsed Graham Plattner. He also attacked John Fetterman for not endorsing Graham Plattner. John Fetterman now has a couple of choice things to say about Bernie Sanders. Are we having fun yet, number 27?
13: Yeah, I mean, I refuse to overlook that. But honestly, I would really call Bernie Sanders to apologize for pushing this kind of predator more than anyone he helped him elect, and now apologize to the victims, especially the woman that she claimed that he raped her. So I don't know why you want to keep pushing these kinds of people. maybe he should consider set a few out and stop pushing these kind of communists and people. And now people, you know, like P. Hustle now, he has been credibly accused of rape.
1: What did James Carville?

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2: Outline the strategy. Number 23.
3: Democrats must finally treat the Republican Party as Republicans treat the Democratic Party, not as a partner in bipartisanship, but as an adversary. An adversary in the case of the GOP that will not respect the rules of democracy unless it is forced to by political defeat. That's where we are. We're not self-evident. We're not celebrating. This country is about to blow a gasket. And as long as you have, all right, people made mistakes. Well, we thought they were legit. We liked them and we dealt with them. The only thing you can do with these people is defeat them because they don't give a. I really believe that. It sounds like terrible to say this, but if you think I'm wrong, tell me.
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7: I'm Stuart Varney, and this is the Fox Business Report.
8: The major averages ending lower as investors question the AI rally's staying power. AI jitters slam semiconductors and memory chip makers following a sell-off of Samsung Electronics stock. However, software stocks climbed amid a rotation away from chips. Shares of Palantir Technologies rose over 1% and notching its seventh straight session of gains. The data analytics software company announcing a deal with its first commercial customer in Mexico, marking an expansion beyond the massive defense contracts that built its reputation. The Dow down 131 points, the Nasdaq lower by 302, S&P 500 down 34. And shares of Rivian Automotive fell 18% after the EV maker said it would sell 75%

0: 5 million shares to help repay a $4.5 billion loan from the Energy Department. That's your Fox Business Report. I'm Hillary Barsky, invested in you.
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5: 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We're going to talk about anti-Semitism on the rise in America. 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It is the Trump derangement syndrome that is causing the Democrats to overlook people like Chevalier, who once said you didn't like interracial couples. By the way, who came out and gave a statement in support of Avila Daralicia Avila Chevalier? David Duke, the former Grand Wizard of the KKK. He says, hey, I don't like interracial couples either, so I'm smelling what you're cooking. This business about Donald Trump denying the 2020 election. We discussed this before. 2000, Supreme Court ruled 5-4 that the count in Florida needed to stop, thereby making George W. Bush the winner of that election. To this day, Al Gore believes that he was cheated. And that following January after that election, there were 12 Democrats during the certification procedure that claimed that Florida should not be certified because the Supreme Court unlawfully stopped the count. By definition, the Supreme Court is the last person on the law, the last word on the law, but these 12 Democrats tried to prevent Florida from being certified on behalf of George W. Bush. 4 years later, Bush gets reelected. 30 House members plus a senator from California attempted to decertify Ohio, claiming that the Diebold voting machine was run by a corporation headed up by Republicans who supported Donald Trump, and they configured the machines in order for George W. Bush to win. 30, including, guess who? Benny Thompson, the chairman of the January 6th committee that investigated whether or not an insurrection had taken place on January 6th. But none dare call Mr. Thompson an insurrectionist when he attempted to deny George W. Bush the results of Ohio, which he won. And then we fast forward to 2016. Democrats challenged more states than Donald Trump challenged 4 years later, but nobody called them election deniers. And let's not forget Hillary for the 4 years of Trump 1.0 in interviews, on forums, book signings, called the election stolen, her word, not mine. Called President Trump illegitimate, her word, not mine. Yet nobody called her an election denier. This is Bill Maher talking to J.D. Vance, number 5.
6: Trump can't run again, and he'd be a little too exciting for me anyway. So it's either going to be you or Rubio. Here's my deal breaker for your side.
7: Okay.
6: Okay. Under Trump, you guys have two outcomes that an election can be. Either we win or they cheated. That has to stop. And the person who... And that means the person who has to stop it would be you or Marco. Can you tell me you will do that? Will you bring us back to the middle, at least on that, where we concede elections, where it's not either one of those two options?
7: Okay, Bill, so this is where I'm probably going to lose you here, but here's...
6: Now, that happened about 8 minutes ago.
7: Look, I don't think that we should not concede elections, but I don't think that's what's going on. I think that if you go back to the president's core argument, he was making an argument about problems that existed in 2020. And here's the problem that I'm most focused on. The president and I have talked a lot about this, and I think we share a perspective here, but set to the side the stuff that really gets you and your audience very angry about whether the count was legitimate in Georgia or Pennsylvania or any of these other states. Is it true that large technology companies, some of whom have financial interests that exist outside the United States of America, were they censoring information in the run-up to an election? And set to the side, the Georgia stuff, yeah. But that was
6: litigated. Dominion, the Fox News paid us.
7: I'm trying to make the more middle ground argument here. The biggest criticism I had of the 2020 election is that you had technology companies that were quite literally censoring negative information about the left and promoting negative information about the right. So in a fundamental sense, like if the First Amendment says that we have a free and open debate and then the American people judge based on that free and open debate, the sense in which I think the election in 2020 was rigged, I'm sorry, is that you had technology companies that were putting their thumb on the scale in a way that completely obliterated the real open exchange of ideas. Well, now, by the way, it didn't happen in 2024, but it happened in 2020, and it was a problem.
6: Well, you're going to get a big pat on the back when you go back to the White House. All right.
5: Now, what he didn't say, and what, in my opinion, he should have said, is Bill, remember the Hunter Biden laptop story that the New York Post published? And then Twitter, now X, suppressed that story? The then owner of Twitter even said, we shouldn't have done it. So a whole lot of people never saw that story. There was a study showing of the swing states. Enough people who voted for Biden said they would not have voted for him had they known about the laptop story. 51 intelligence officials signed a letter claiming it had all the hallmarks of Russian disinformation. It did not. It was not disinformation. It altered the outcome of the election. That one thing alone. 888-971-SAGE. Don't go away.
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12: Donovan Mitchell agreed to re-sign with the Cleveland Cavaliers, potentially 4 years, $273 million. He averaged 28 points a game last season. Knicks guard Jalen Brunson had wrist surgery. He scored 45 points in their finals clincher against the Spurs. Kyle Lowry retired, ending a 20-year NBA career. Detroit is trading Caris LeVert to Milwaukee. The Lakers signed backup center Kevon Looney. Two WNBA games tonight. At the World Cup, Argentina is still alive. The defending champs, ranked number one in the world, were down 2-0 late to Egypt, but beat them 3-2 in Atlanta with three goals in about the last 15 minutes. Switzerland eliminated Colombia in Vancouver on penalty kicks, 4-3. Coco Gauff beat Jessica Pegula in the Wimbledon quarterfinals in three sets. To Major League Baseball, the Cubs lead in the fifth inning at Baltimore, 1-0. There was a rain delay at the start.
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13: 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Eldorado's Let Larry Know What's On Your Mind.
14: Hey, Larry. This is MAGA senior citizen Brian again in Altadena. I listen to your show daily. I also enjoy listening to the John Fetterman audio clips. He reminds me of the John F. Kennedy and Hubert H. Humphrey era. Thanks, Larry.
15: Walking, I don't know why he's trying to pretend that he's not done too. Even those Pod Save America people that pushed that dirtbag, you know, and they dismissed those things in the New York Times article. Maybe they ought to apologize to the women that clearly they didn't believe or they dismissed that. I know Democrats that have, you know, back-to-back endorsed and got all in on Swalwell and were on the Plattner train as well, too. So maybe stop, you know, getting on bed with absolute dirtbags, someone like Plattner.
5: 888-971-SAGE, 888-971-7243. I am Larry Elder. We are Salem News Channel. As I said, he has until the 27th to drop out so that the Democrats can field a new candidate. So far, he's not done so. We'll find out if he has. Stephen King, the novelist, says that he ought not drop out. So there are other people who don't even care. Sunny Hostin on The View says she doesn't care because of the... We're in existential crisis, she said, because of Donald Trump. 55% of Democrats say moving towards socialism is a good thing. We're going to talk about whether if there was a rise in hate against blacks as there is against Jews, what would happen in the streets of America? I think you know the answer to that. Also, this is now the second day in the preliminary hearing of the man accused of assassinating Charlie Kirk. Brandon Tatum was in the courtroom. All of this and more. I mentioned Hillary when Bill Moore was talking to J.D. Vance. J.D. Vance did not mention how Hillary for 4 years referred to the 2016 election as stolen, calling Trump illegitimate. And here she is weighing in on what she calls Trump's corruption. Can you say Clinton Foundation, number 10?
16: The level of corruption, political and financial corruption, that is not even being hidden anymore, Mark, it is out in plain view. And perhaps the midterm elections will at least put the Democrats in a position to try to do something about it. But these people are unleashed and unhinged.
5: This woman is amazing. Clinton Foundation, money given when she was Secretary of State. You think maybe, just maybe, they were trying to influence the outcome? This is a woman whose campaign started the birther controversy over whether Obama was born here, that people think Trump started. He did not. And called Trump illegitimate and the election stolen for 4 years. And here she is, the voice of reason. 888-971-SAGE, only in America. I'm Larry Elder.
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18: News this hour from Town Hall. I'm Keith Peters in Washington. The preliminary hearing in the assassination of Charlie Kirk continued in Utah today.
19: Prosecutors are working to convince a judge that they have enough evidence against defendant Tyler Robinson to put him on trial for aggravated murder. We heard an investigator testify about Robinson's alleged movements around Utah Valley University on the day of the shooting. And prosecutors played previously unseen campus surveillance video that the investigator said shows Robinson climb over a railing onto a rooftop, crouch down, and run to a site overlooking where Kirk was speaking. Julie Eastman, a fan of Charlie Kirk, told me she lined up at 4 a.m. to snag one of just 14 seats available to the public.
20: Erica got teary-eyed a little bit and was, you know, putting her head down a lot of it. Charlie's mom got emotional.
19: Outside court in Provo, Utah, I'm Hannah Schoenbaum.
18: New allegations surfacing regarding Graham Plantner, the Democratic Senate candidate in Maine. Correspondent Laura Winters reports.
21: There are growing calls for Graham Plantner to drop out of the race in Maine. This comes after an ex-girlfriend of Plantner is alleging that he broke into her house almost 5 years ago and sexually assaulted her. The woman coming forward with specific details in interviews with Politico and CNN. New York Senators Democrats Chuck Schumer and Kirsten Gillibrand urging Plantner to leave the race. Plantner has a July 13th deadline to drop out in order for Democrats to replace him on the ballot. Laura Winters reporting.
18: SRN News and our parent company Salem Media are partnering with Christian nonprofit Food for the Poor to rush emergency aid to victims in Venezuela. 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On Wall Street, the Dow down by 130 points, the NASDAQ dropped 302, the S&P lower by 33. More at townhall.com.
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18: America's biggest airlines are expanding their premium cabins and adding more luxury perks to attract high-paying passengers.
0: Industry experts say airline competition for customers willing to pay extra for comfortable seats, chef-designed food, and access to exclusive airport lounges has accelerated since the end of the COVID pandemic. Analysts say first class, business class, and premium economy seats now generate a disproportionate share of airline revenue. The United Airlines CEO says the industry isn't just courting big spenders, but is working to improve the experience for all travelers. Rich Thomason reporting.
18: South Korea is enforcing a law that allows steep punitive damages against news outlets and social media influencers for spreading false information, as journalist groups warn it could chill public discourse and invite censorship. News and analysis at townhall.com. From Washington, I'm Keith Peters. The death toll in Sri Lanka's prison clash has risen to 26, including 7 prison officials and 19 inmates. We hear more on the story from international correspondent Charles de Ledesma, reporting from London.
1: The unrest at the Sri Lanka prison in Nakombo began between inmates on Sunday and turned more violent on Monday. On Tuesday, Justice Minister Hashana Nanayakara called it a tragic incident and said at least 77 others are still being treated in hospitals. The minister adds, there's a huge sadness in us because inmates and staff have passed away. It's irrelevant whether it's staff or inmates who died. Human life has been lost. That's what's shocking. 3 separate probes are on the way. The first clash erupted between 2 rival gangs connected, it's thought, to the illegal drug trade. I'm Charles de Ledesma.
18: More at townhall.com.
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3: Tonight, expect mostly cloudy skies with a low of 68. Tomorrow will bring partly sunny conditions with a high of 85. Tomorrow night will be partly cloudy and humid with a low of 70. Thursday will be humid with a mix of clouds and sun, featuring a heavy afternoon and evening thunderstorm. The high temperature for Thursday will reach 83 degrees. I'm meteorologist Jason Caterina on Philadelphia's AM 990, The Answer, and 990theanswer.com.
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27: Larry Elder here, the sage from South Central, the Prince of Pico Union, the Czar of Common Sense, the Great Eldersky, Don Lorenzo. Welcome to the program. 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
32: 888-971-SAGE. 888-971-7243. I am Larry Elder. 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A couple more things about Ms. Hillary Rodham Clinton. Let's play number 10 again.
16: The level of corruption, political and financial corruption, that is not even being hidden anymore, Mark. It is out in plain view. And perhaps the midterm elections will at least put the Democrats in a position to try to do something about it. But these people are unleashed and unhinged. And it's very difficult to rein them in if don't have a justice department.
32: That's enough. Getting a headache. Past the Advil. I mentioned a few moments ago, for 4 years she referred to the election of 2016 as stolen, referred to Donald Trump as illegitimate. Bill Maher was just telling J.D. Vance, either you win or you lost because they cheated, that blank has to stop, and he used the S word. Hillary Clinton did it for 4 years. Nobody said a word. I saw her interviewed on CNN, on MSNBC, HA, a number of times. No one called her an election denier. And then it was her campaign that started the whole birther controversy, the allegation that Barack Obama was not born here. Yes, Trump took her to another level, no question about that. But there's a book called Game Change, written by John Heilman, who's a left-wing journalist, although he would call himself nonpartisan, and Mark Helperin, who appears to be nonpartisan. And in their book, they describe the 2008 campaign and said Hillary's campaign began to push the rumor that Obama was not born here. Trump didn't start it. They did. And there's a reporter who was then the bureau, D.C. bureau chief of the McClatchy newspaper, named James Asher, who said Sidney Blumenthal, one of the hatchet men of Hillary Clinton, came to him and told him that Barack Obama was not from here. He was from Africa. And Asher said, we put somebody on it to track it down. It was a dry hole. So we never published anything about the allegation that Obama is not from here. But Sidney Blumenthal, an aide to Clinton, Hillary, went to him and made the allegation. How do we know this? Because Barack Obama was so angry about Sidney Blumenthal that when Hillary became his Secretary of State, she wanted to hire him to be an assistant. And the Obama people refused because they were livid, because they knew he and Hillary were responsible for pushing this birther lie. But there she is, sitting there kicking back, giving her opinion about this, that, and the other. And then to talk about financial shenanigans, when all these people were donating to the Clinton Foundation when she was Secretary of State, they had business in front of her. You remember that? I do. And since we're talking about Graham Plattner and the allegations that were ignored until just now, when this woman came forward, gave her name, went on CNN, gave her name to New York Times, and now people are turning against Graham Plattner despite the other allegations. Have we forgotten about Juanita Broderick, who went forward and in a very detailed way explained what happened between her and then AG Bill Clinton, that she was raped? And not just her, Jennifer Flowers was dismissed by the Clinton campaign as a saloon singer, denied that he had an affair with her when later on he admitted he had a long-standing affair with her. Paula Jones, Hillary called the lawsuit, the claim meritless. She filed a lawsuit, settled for $800,000 later on. Kathleen Willey, the woman who was interviewed on 60 Minutes, went to see Bill Clinton because she was a campaign worker, had fallen on hard financial times, went there to see if she could perhaps get a loan. Instead, he took her hand and put it on his, you know what. And Ed Bradley, the correspondent of 60 Minutes, said, well, was he aroused? And then there's this book by Christopher Hitchens, left-wing guy, very respected, good friend of Bill Maher. He wrote a book called No One Left to Lie To, and in his book he said that there were three plausible allegations of rape against Bill Clinton. Three. Didn't name them, of course. The media didn't seem to care. So I just find it amazing. Hillary sits there, election denier, par excellence, Clinton Foundation. Started the birther controversy, slandered these women who made allegations against her husband. But she is apparently a voice of reason, a respected figure in the Democratic Party. Beam me up. But this is how these people are dealing with Donald Trump. They don't know what to do. It's not policy. Are they angry at him for securing the border that was left wide open for the last 4 years? No. Are they angry at him for getting Ukraine, the money we're paying for Ukraine, to be footed by our allies? No. Are they angry that Donald Trump was able to negotiate the release of the hostages in Gaza and their remains? No. Are they angry that Donald Trump pressured our NATO allies to spending more of their GDP on defense, something that George W. Bush complained about and Barack Obama complained about? Are they mad about that? No. Are they truly mad that Iran is not as close to getting a nuclear weapon as they once were 3 months ago? Not really. And regarding gas prices, they are still below where they were under Joe Biden, and adjusted for inflation, still below what the highest level was during the Obama administration. Stock market record highs. Half of America has money in the stock market, either directly or indirectly through their 401ks or mutual funds. Are they really mad about the economy? No. They hate Donald Trump's guts because he's given the Republicans backbone. They hate Donald Trump because they can't get through some of their climate change stuff, their DEI stuff that he's rolled back. And they really want to provide a pathway to citizenship for the people in this country illegally, because they know that will ensure that they will never lose elections. One study estimated that there were 30 million illegal aliens. This is before the Biden administration. So it's probably close to 40 or 50 million illegal aliens. Can you imagine if and when there's amnesty, which is what the Democrats want? What happens? And Donald Trump is in the way of that. Still building a wall. Still railing against illegal immigration and the crimes committed by many of them. They can't stand this guy. How dare him demean some of these politicians? How dare he refer to some of them as having low IQ? How dare he suggest that maybe, just maybe, DEI is a bad thing for this country? How dare he be responsible for an uptick in numbers of people interested in joining the military? How dare he? How dare Mark Rutte, the NATO General Secretary, say that Donald Trump was right to bomb Iran and that the world is safer? How dare he congratulate President Trump on pressuring NATO into ponying up more money because he said we should have done it? How dare Trump defy the so-called experts on tariffs? Did not produce the disaster people thought. And many of our trading allies have lowered their tariffs against us. And he's used it effectively as a means for foreign policy. Pretty darn impressive. Yet his poll numbers are awful. Why? Well, we've talked about this before. 5% of Democrats think the economy is awful. A far smaller percentage than Republicans who feel the same way. Now, either eggs, gas, things like that are worse, or they're not. But because they see the world through the prism of Trump derangement syndrome, so much of the country will not give this man credit for anything. I mean anything. Now, we're going to talk about anti-Semitism in America and what would happen if there was a similar rise in hostility and hatred towards black people. 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
9: With the Wall Street Business Report, I'm Bob Agnew. President Trump taking to Truth Social with a big announcement about the car industry.
10: The president writing, Toyota is moving from Mexico to the United States. Texas, a really big deal. Tariffs at work. 2,000 new jobs expected to be created. Laura Winters reporting.
9: Rich Thomason reports major airlines are shifting strategy to focus more on high-paying passengers.
0: Industry experts say airline competition for customers willing to pay extra for comfortable seats, chef-designed food, and access to exclusive airport lounges has accelerated since the end of the COVID pandemic. Analysts say first-class, business-class, and premium economy seats now generate a disproportionate share of airline revenue. Rich Thomason reporting.
9: It was slow going on Wall Street at the closing bell. The Dow was up by 130 points. The Nasdaq lost 302. For the Wall Street Business Report, I'm Bob Agnew.
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12: 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I am Larry Elder. We are Salem News Channel. Less than 2 weeks ago, Venezuela, smacked by twin earthquakes, devastated the country. 12 days later, an estimated 5,353 men, women, and children have been killed. And NASA says the number of destroyed buildings is close to 59,000, including hospitals and schools. As I've been saying all day, we are 12 times larger than Venezuela. So to get an idea of how this would affect us if this happened here, the number of men, women, and children killed would be 64,000. The number of buildings confirmed damaged or collapsed, including schools and hospitals, would be close to 708,000. This is the magnitude of what just happened in Venezuela 12 years ago. Now, President Trump said on the 4th, that we're the most generous people on the face of the earth. That's because we are. And we're teaming up with the International Christian Nonprofit Relief Organization that you know well called Food for the Poor. They're on the ground as we speak, rushing emergency supplies, medicine, meals, and other essentials to Venezuela, to those left homeless by these quakes. Listen to a little 12-year-old girl named Fabiana, who spent 32 hours trapped under rubble, but thanks to donations like yours, rescue workers finally pulled her to safety. She spoke to us through an interpreter.
1: I was moving things around so I could extricate one of my legs from under the rubble. That's when I found some ketchup and grated cheese. It helped me stay conscious and survive, Fabiana told us. She showed us a video she recorded while trapped under the rubble.
12: But for thousands of others, it is a race against time. At my website, LarryElder.com, there's a Help Venezuela banner at the very top. 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Or you can text a gift. 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You'll get a link. Elder to 51555. Or you might prefer to phone. 855-918-4673, 855-918-4673. Help our friends at Food for the Poor. As you know, they're a nonprofit, not one dime from government. It's all from you. They're rushing emergency relief to children and families in earthquake-ravaged Venezuela. Let's echo what President Trump said on the 4th of July about America's generosity. LarryElder.com, Help Venezuela banner at the very top. 855-918-4673, 855-918-4673. Or just text my name, Elder, to 51555. That's text Elder to 51555. A lot of Jewish organizations gave money to a woman named Jasmine Ansari. She's a congressman from Arizona. She's Iranian-American. Strong supporter of Israel until recently. She's now done a 180 and is referred to Israel as having committed genocide. Not too surprisingly, the groups that gave her money are livid. Regarding the allegation that Israel has committed genocide, this is Biden's secretary in 2021, Antony Blinken, responding to that allegation, number 43.
7: We believe the submission against Israel to the International Court of Justice distracts the world from all of these important efforts. And moreover, the charge of genocide is meritless. It's particularly galling, given that those who are attacking Israel, Hamas, Hezbollah, the Houthis, as well as their supporter Iran, continue to openly call for the annihilation of Israel and the mass murder of Jews. On this trip, I came to Israel after meeting with the leaders of Turkey, Greece, Jordan, Qatar, the United Arab Emirates, Saudi Arabia. All of those leaders share our concern about the spread of the conflict. All of them are committed to using their influence, using the ties that they have, to prevent it from escalating. We know that facing an enemy that embeds itself among civilians, who hides in and fires from schools, from hospitals, makes this incredibly challenging. But the daily toll on civilians in Gaza, particularly on children, is far too high.
12: The idea, said the Secretary of State under Biden, that Israel is committing genocide is meritless, as Coleman Hughes explained to Joe Rogan, number 41.
13: When you're killing 30,000 innocent civilians in response to something that killed 1,200 innocent civilians, and you're continuing to bomb an area into oblivion, which is what it looks like when you're looking at Gaza, there's many people that have made the argument that that is at least the steps of genocide or a form of genocide. You're destroying thousands and thousands of people's homes and killing them.
14: So when you say 30,000 civilians,
2: It's not 30,000 civilians that have been killed, though.
13: How many thousands have been killed?
2: So according to Gaza Health Ministry, which mm-hmm. is run by Hamas, the number they have is 32,000, but they don't distinguish between Hamas and civilians.
13: How many members of Hamas are there?
2: 40,000, something like that. I don't think the number is known, but it's tens of thousands. So Hamas says 32,000 people have been killed, mm-hmm. civilians and soldiers. Israel says 13,000 soldiers have been killed by Israel. So okay. if you just being, let's not doubt either number. They could both be inflated. But if both of those numbers are accurate, which they may or may not be, that would be 13,000 soldiers killed, 19,000 civilians killed,
13: mm-hmm.
2: which for urban combat in the Middle East is a very normal ratio.
13: I can see, I see what you're saying if you wanted to look at it cold and objectively. Yeah.
2: But well, I hope it doesn't come across cold because...
13: But it's mostly women and children that are dying, because they're in a place where these terrorists are, right? I mean, it's not...
2: Because the terrorists on purpose embed themselves with the civilian population,
13: right.
2: which is a war crime.
13: Right, which is a strategy that they have clearly employed when
2: yeah.
13: you see them. And when the IDF went into that hospital and found Hamas...
2: Just recently?
13: Yes.
2: Yeah.
13: So it's real. It's not just a conspiracy theory. We know that that's real.
2: And I know Kurt would probably say I'm doing the tragedy of war thing, but it's actually a legitimate point in every single war, even the just ones. There are war crimes by berserk soldiers, by the good guys.
13: Yeah.
2: That doesn't mean it's genocide, and that doesn't mean it's not a just war. And I think that the fundamental difference between Israel and Hamas is Israeli society, however imperfectly, is not going to celebrate the monsters on their own side when they're really found to be monsters. They're not going to hand out candies to people who kill Palestinian civilians like Hamas does in reverse. And so my feeling about it is still that, you know, any nation that suffered what Israel did on October 7th, everyone in the country would be saying,
32: can you imagine what we would have done had Mexico done this to us? I'm Larry Elder. Don't go away.
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4: With SRN News, I'm Keith Peters in Washington. Democratic nominee Graham Plattner hasn't resigned from the main U.S. Senate race following an allegation of sexual assault, but the battle to take his place is already underway. The allegation reported Monday prompted a chorus of calls to Plattner to depart the high-stakes race against Republican Senator Susan Collins, which could decide party control of the Senate. The U.S. military has launched new strikes against Iran. The strikes began early Wednesday, hours after three merchant ships were struck in the Strait of Hormuz. U.S. officials say the strikes hit a variety of military sites and port facilities. On Wall Street, the Dow down by 130 points, the Nasdaq dropped 302, the S&P 500 lower by 33. More details at srnnews.com.
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14: Tonight, expect mostly cloudy skies with a low of 68. Tomorrow will bring partly sunny conditions with a high of 85. Tomorrow night will be partly cloudy and humid with a low of 70. Thursday will be humid with a mix of clouds and sun, featuring a heavy afternoon and evening thunderstorm. The high temperature for Thursday will reach 83 degrees. I'm meteorologist Jason Caterina on Philadelphia's AM 990 The Answer and 990theanswer.com.
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32: 888-971-SAGE, 888-971-7243. I am Larry Elder. We are Salem News Channel. Chuck is in Sherman, Texas. Chuck, you're in the Larry Elder Show.
18: Hello, sir.
32: How are you?
18: I'm doing good, sir. I'm an Eisenhower Republican, born in 74, sir.
32: Well, congratulations for surviving.
18: Yeah. Okay, I have a scenario for you. Okay, today they say there are 8 million Chinese tour babies. Well, let's say in 30 years, there are 20 million of them. Of that 20 million, they're all 18 and over, but 12 million have Trump accounts that today are worth 1,000. So in 30 years, let's just say they're worth 5,000. They all pool their money together by a 30-mile by 30-mile square plot of land like the illegal alien town north of Houston, but this one will be in between El Paso and Abilene. They can call that town Fort China, coordinate this move with all the crazy blue states, and say, okay, we're going to move to Texas. We're going to turn Texas from Republican red to Chinese communist red, but you crazy blue states got to vote for our guy for president. And this guy is one of those Chinese tour babies, but meets the age requirement. And his name is Jing Zheng Zhao. And so in 30 years, it's possible that our president of the United States might not even speak English, thanks to Amy Coney Barrett Roberts, and sit on the sideline, Kavanaugh.
32: Well, Chuck, thank you very much for this very dark scenario. There's all sorts of reasons why we should be angry about that birthright citizenship decision. The good news is that five of them believe that Donald Trump's executive order did not violate the 14th Amendment. The bad news is, four of them did. The bad news is that five of them felt that it did. And Justice Kavanaugh did say that Congress has the power to enact a law to interpret the 14th Amendment differently. That is at least a possibility, but given the composition of the of Congress, there's zero chance of that happening. Which means that we need to be even more vigorous about making sure there's no illegal immigration. By the way, a lot of people are saying, well, Donald Trump is such a hypocrite. He intervened to reverse the red card suspension of that player for the U.S. soccer team, whose parents, they said, came here illegally. He was born on American soil. A little more complicated than that. He was born in Brooklyn,
12: and his parents were here from England. They are of Nigerian descent, but they're here from, they were here from England legally on a visa. And she was visibly pregnant, the mother, and got on a plane, tried to get on a plane, and they would not allow her to get on the plane to go back to the UK. So she had the child here because the airlines would not allow her to get on, probably for safety reasons, for fear of being sued in the event that something happened. But they were here legally. They were not illegal aliens. They were here legally. It's a very different scenario than somebody coming into the country legally, having a child on American soil for the express purpose of that child being an American citizen. They weren't even trying to do that. They tried to leave the country. Very different scenario. Now, I posted this on my X account, which has 1.8 million people. I'm trying to get to 2 million, so please follow me.

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6: I'm Liz Klayman, and this is the Fox Business Report. The major averages ending lower, pressured by sell-off in semiconductor stocks on mounting doubts about the sustainability of the AI-driven rally. Chip stocks tumbled despite memory chip giant Samsung Electronics reporting a 19-fold jump in second quarter operating profit due to surging demand for artificial intelligence. However, concerns about its AI spending plans and future demand spooked investors, leading to a sell-off in chips. The Dow down 131 points, the Nasdaq lower by 302, S&P 500 down 34. And SpaceX joining the NASDAQ 100 index on Tuesday, and the move didn't bode well for its stock. SpaceX shares fell nearly 7% and falling below their first day opening price on June the 12th at $150 a share. That's your Fox Business Report. I'm Hillary Barsky, invested in you.
7: She's built a career taking on the toughest cases. Now, criminal defense attorney Donna Rotuno steps out of the courtroom and into the headlines, breaking down the biggest crime stories shocking the nation.
8: We're hearing reports that the shower was full of blood, there was blood on the curtains.
7: Uncovering evidence, strategies, and the moments that decide guilt or innocence. This is Crime and Justice with Donna Rotuno.

0: Jenny Rassicot is the woman who accused Plattner of raping her. Here she is on CNN yesterday. Cut one, go.
1: Did Graham Plattner rape you?
2: By definition, yes. Absolutely.
1: Because he had non-consensual sex with you?
2: Yeah.
1: Forced himself on you?
2: Mm-hmm.
1: After you had told him no and fought him off?
2: Yeah. He violated multiple layers of consent that night by coming into my home when I asked him not to, and by advancing on me when I told him not to, and furthermore, another incident that I had told him not to do. And
1: with protection.
2: Yeah. Yeah. So, yeah. By the way that my nervous system reacted to this experience, absolutely.
0: By the way, what's with Jake Tapper? Is that a special megaphone or something he's using there? There's another part of this we'll play after the bottom because we don't have enough time, but... Anyway, she's a brave woman for coming out, coming forward, as was the woman before, and we'll get to her in a moment, because they know the potential for being destroyed. But in this case, I mean, who didn't know, even putting this aside if you must, that Plattner was a walking, talking time bomb? That everything was not out there because he's such a pig. I'll be right back. 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
4: News. SRN News, I'm Jason Walker. U.S. military launching new strikes against Iran just hours after 3 merchant vessels were struck in the Strait of Hormuz. U.S. strikes hitting a variety of Iranian military sites and port facilities. President Trump insisting the United States should control Greenland instead of Denmark, renewing tensions in Europe at the NATO summit. The president also says the U.S. will lift sanctions on Turkey that were imposed after Ankara bought a Russian missile defense system. The death toll in Sri Lanka's prison riots has now reached at least 26. That includes 19 inmates and 7 prison officials. Authorities say the bloodshed was linked to drugs and gang rivalries. 54 inmates and 23 officials also hospitalized. SRN News.
3: 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Weather.
5: Overnight, expect mostly cloudy skies with a low of 67. Tomorrow, Wednesday, will bring partly sunny conditions with a high of 84. Tomorrow night, it will be partly cloudy and humid with a low of 70. Thursday will be humid with a mix of clouds and sun, leading to a heavy thunderstorm in the afternoon and evening. The high temperature will reach 83 degrees. I'm meteorologist Jason Caterina on Philadelphia's AM 990, The Answer, and 990theanswer.com.
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0: Unbelievable, really. And the New York Times had this Rassicot information, at least enough of it, where it could have pursued it, and it chose not to. It chose not to. There's a lot more here. Here we have from Fox News. Plattner's three-day vetting job comes back to haunt Dems as rape allegation rocks Senate bid. Plattner's $6,250 background check missed rape allegations, a Nazi tattoo, and deleted Reddit posts. Other than that, it was really fantastic. Democratic operatives reportedly commissioned a brief, low-cost background check on Graham Plattner before launching a Senate campaign, a decision that appears to be backfiring as new allegations and controversies engulf the candidate and Democrats call on him to drop out. One of the things that is sickening about this, these people who are all in on this piece of, on this pig, now are like self-righteous about calling him to step down. He needs to step down. Now this is not acceptable. Enough is enough. He's got to step down. You realize politicians are never circumspect? Never. And the left-wing Democrats are the worst of the worst, in my view. The worst of the worst. So, you know, Bernie Sanders should be laughed out of the U.S. Senate. Ro Khan Mankana should be laughed out of the House of Representatives. Elizabeth Warren, who said that Plattner's my kind of man, I don't doubt it, but nonetheless, she should be laughed out of Massachusetts. You realize none of them are going to pay a price because the Democrat Party is not a normal party. It's filled with, it's just not a normal party. I'll be right back.
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5: March 4th, 1865. The Civil War was nearing its end. The nation was exhausted, divided, and grieving. On that day, President Abraham Lincoln delivered his second inaugural address, just 700 words spoken in about 7 minutes. 41 days later, Lincoln would be assassinated. Yet the words he spoke that day still echo through history. In that brief address, Lincoln referenced God 14 times, spoke of prayer, and quoted scripture repeatedly. He reminded Americans that both sides of the conflict shared a common faith, saying both read the same Bible and pray to the same God, and each invokes his aid against the other. Lincoln understood that political division alone could not explain the nation's crisis. More than 160 years later, America still wrestles with division, truth, and our dependence on God. The question is whether we'll remember the wisdom Lincoln left behind.
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7: The Kansas City Royals have just won 16-12 in a comeback at the Mets. Tyler Tolbert of the Royals had hits in 12 straight plate appearances this past week, including the five hits tonight, which ties a major league record. He did then in the ninth fly out to right, so the streak is over. Philadelphia's Kyle Schwarber hit his 31st homer of the year. Phils won 4-1 at Cincinnati. Pittsburgh beat up the Braves 12-5 as Ryan O'Hearn had three homers, 10 RBIs. The Braves lead in the NL NL East down to 2 games over the Phillies. Tampa Bay beat the Yankees 6-4. The Yanks are second place in the AL East, 4 games behind the Rays. Milwaukee with a doubleheader sweep at St. Louis. At the World Cup, Argentina, a 3-2 winner to eliminate Egypt with 3 goals in about the last 15 minutes. Then Switzerland ended the round of 16 on penalty kicks, a winner over Colombia 4-3. The World Cup is off on Wednesday.
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That old line from Yamamoto, the great Japanese admiral, when they hit Pearl Harbor, the other admirals and generals were celebrating. And he was educated in America. And one of them turned to him and said, "Why aren't you celebrating?" He said, "Their aircraft carriers were not there. I'm afraid we awakened a sleeping giant." I want our enemies to know, you've awakened a sleeping giant, and we are here in this

0: 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Just pure compassion from the heart of the Holy Land. 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Little Sabrina was born in Zanzibar with a fatal heart defect. 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It isn't. 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We've spent time there. We've spent time with the Hagee family. We've met many of the staff. We've met the parishioners. It's a beautiful community of spiritual human beings who want to help their fellow man. And John Hagee has told us the story about why he's so focused on Israel. 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The time he stood at the Western Wall and how he felt and what he heard changed his life forever. The Holy Land will do that. 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Please, folks, I beseech you, please help them. 855-694-9647. It's all tax deductible. All right, that music means I got to dance out of here. We salute our armed forces, police officers, firefighters, emergency personnel, ICE, our truckers. The men and women in Ukraine, man, you're doing a hell of a job. The men and women in Israel, same thing. The men and women in Persia, we haven't forgotten you. And you, the American people, God bless each and every one of you. I'll see you tomorrow.
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5: 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Losses will likely exceed $10 billion following Venezuela's twin quakes. With rescue shifting to recovery, the United Nations is planning for up to 10,000 deaths. But there's still good news in this story. 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And Prisoners for Christ operates International Bible Institutes to help inmates complete a two-year Bible degree. Jill Payne Holdman with Prisoners for Christ says the first project in Nigeria was so successful, they're expanding the program. The ministry's opened a second Bible Institute in Nigeria, two in Ethiopia, one in Mozambique, and one in Pakistan. These programs are having a radical impact on attendees and their prisons. Pray for more open hearts and open doors. Mission Network News is a service of One Way Ministries. I'm Ruth Kramer.
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7: News this hour from Town Hall. I'm Jason Walker. British military says three tankers have been hit in the Strait of Hormuz, the latest attacks targeting vessels moving through the Gulf. Now, more on the story from correspondent Charles de Ledesma.
8: The UK Maritime Trade Operations Centre says a third ship's been hit by a drone in the critical Ol shipping waterway. The centre had earlier said two other tankers had been attacked. One of them was travelling off the coast of Oman and had caught fire. That third ship had sustained minor damage with no one injured and had continued on its way. Tehran, which has repeatedly declared that only its approved route through the strait is safe, is suspected of attacking other ships that have been using another route close to the Omani shore. I'm Charles de Ledesma.
7: In the meantime, the U.S. military then launched new strikes against Iran hours after the vessels were struck. U.S. hit a variety of Iranian military sites. President Trump announcing a major change in U.S. policy toward Turkey.
9: President Trump announced the U.S. is lifting sanctions on Turkey during a meeting with Turkish President Erdogan at the NATO summit.
10: We're going to be taking the sanctions off. It's time to do that. We don't want to sanction friends. It's very simple. There's plenty of people we can sanction, and we are sanctioned. We don't want to sanction friends.
9: The move clears the way for closer cooperation between the two NATO allies. Willie Nelson, the White House.
7: Authorities say an ICE officer shot and killed a man in Houston during an operation as he attempted to evade arrest. Department of Homeland Security says the shooting occurred during an operation Tuesday against an illegal immigrant from Mexico. Scary moments in New York. Workers trying to stabilize a high-rise after buckled columns and sagging floors forced evacuations. 37-story building is a former Pfizer headquarters, and it's being converted into luxury apartments. More on these stories, townhall.com.
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7: This is one of those stories where you stop and think, how could this happen? At the same time, you thank God it has a very happy ending because a small child is alive and doing okay. More on the story from correspondent Marcela Sanchez.
12: First responders were dispatched to a home in a Phoenix suburb in response to a possible drowning in February. An 18-month-old boy was taken to Mercy Gilbert Medical Center, where a doctor pronounced him dead. But about 5 hours later, police were notified that the child was found breathing in a room that serves as the hospital morgue. Newly released police records also reveal two Gilbert police officers saw possible signs of life multiple times. Now, police in Gilbert are recommending criminal neglect charges against the boys' parents. I'm Marcela Sanchez.
7: And breaking news and analysis, townhall.com. Well, America's biggest airlines expanding their premium cabins and adding luxury perks.
13: Industry experts say airline competition for customers willing to pay extra for comfortable seats, chef-designed food, and access to exclusive airport lounges has accelerated since the end of the COVID pandemic. Analysts say first class, business class, and premium economy seats now generate a disproportionate share of airline revenue. The United Airlines CEO says the industry isn't just courting big spenders, but is working to improve the experience for all travelers. Rich Thomason reporting.
7: A federal judge ruling the Justice Department cannot have access to personal information for everyone who worked during the 2020 election in Fulton County, Georgia. Department served a grand jury subpoena in April seeking the names and personal contact information of the county employees. More on these stories, townhall.com.
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14: Overnight, expect mostly cloudy skies with a low of 67. Tomorrow, Wednesday, will bring partly sunny conditions with a high of 84. Tomorrow night, it will be partly cloudy and humid with a low of 70. Thursday will be humid with a mix of clouds and sun, leading to a heavy thunderstorm in the afternoon and evening. The high temperature will reach 83 degrees. I'm meteorologist Jason Caterina on Philadelphia's AM 990 The Answer and 990theanswer.com.
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19: 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Congresswoman Sherry Biggs represents the people of the 3rd Congressional District in South Carolina. She was elected to Congress in 2024. She's the first woman to represent the 3rd District in South Carolina. She serves on the Homeland Security Committee, Foreign Affairs, and Science, Space, and Technology Committees, and she is a Lieutenant Colonel in the Air National Guard. I'm happy to welcome Representative Sherry Biggs to the Mike Gallagher Show. Welcome in.
20: Good morning, Joey, and thank you so much for having me today.
19: It is a pleasure. Thank you for your time today. Let's just jump right in. Speaker Mike Johnson this past weekend on Fox News Sunday talked about a number of issues that you will be tackling as you return, specifically birthright citizenship. The speaker says that Congress should not stop with the Supreme Court's recent decision, which they basically struck down the president's executive order on birthright citizenship, the 14th Amendment. Do you believe Congress can realistically address this issue, and is there a path forward with legislation on birthright citizenship?
20: Well, I think Speaker Johnson is exactly right on this topic. We should do everything that we can to put a stop to this. I mean, they are exploiting citizenship, and this is something that should be held sacred And I think we should explore every avenue to put an end to it. It's about protecting the rule of law. It's about national security. I mean, we have to do a better job. I think the last number that I saw was over 39,000 citizens have resulted because of this birthright citizenship. And that just shows how weak we are. And we've got to close these loopholes. And we've got to put an end to it.
19: Yeah. In the concurring opinion, Justice Brett Kavanaugh seemed to leave you an opening. Is that how you're interpreting it? It's almost like a wink, wink. If you take legislative action and if it ends up in front of the court again, we're going to support you. Is that kind of the message you received?
20: Well, you know, I always try to look for the positive, and that's the way I'm going to take it. So I'm going to take the ball and run with it. I think we should.
19: Yeah. In other news from the Supreme Court just over a week ago, they handed conservatives and young women a major victory in allowing states to protect women in sports. I know this is an issue that you've been out front on. Talk with us about that and your response to that decision.
20: Well, I'm very proud. I think it was the right decision. I think it's common sense. I was with some constituents yesterday, and they were mentioning how he had a daughter and how he's concerned about the direction and path that this world is going. So I think parents want to see that. They want to know that their children are protected, especially their young women, their young girls. And this was common sense. Men have no place in women's sports. And the men that I know and respect would never even consider it. So I think it was the right choice. I'm very, very proud of that decision. I was with the last couple of weeks, we've had some different groups and the women's groups that were talking about keeping men out of sports and continuing to support legislature for that. I think it's important and it's on the top of everyone's mind. And we just have to lean into that and continue to protect our girls and women in sports and everywhere else, in the restrooms.
19: Sure, sure. Our guest today is Representative Sherry Biggs from South Carolina's 3rd Congressional District. In relationship to protecting women, women's sports, is there anything additionally that you see the U.S. Congress needs to do, or is this solely back to the states now and up to the state legislatures to make sure they strengthen their laws?
20: Well, I think that will depend on the state. I know South Carolina is a conservative state, and they uphold our values. And I have confidence in South Carolina that they can make the right decisions. But unfortunately, some of our other more far liberal and left states, they won't be able to make good decisions. So we may have to step in.
19: Yeah. Congresswoman, you recently introduced legislation aimed at improving travel for our military service members and their families. Tell us about the bill, what problem it solves, and why this has become a priority for you.
20: Well, my improving travel for military members, it's about respect. It's about supporting and showing our military members that we are behind them. I think it's more than 1.3 million Americans serve on active duty, and almost 890,000 of those individuals are children that are part of that family that are uprooted from their schools, from what they know, from their friends, and taken to strange places. And I think this is the very least we can do to help show our support, kind of process the TSA screening a little faster and make it easier for the parents that have multiple children and just trying to get through the day and get to where they need to be to protect our country.
19: Yeah. As mentioned earlier, Congresswoman, you are a lieutenant colonel in the Air National Guard. Has your service helped you better serve the constituents in the 3rd Congressional District?
20: Oh, absolutely. I feel like I have a connection with our members, and I understand they come to me and they talk to me because I have deployed. I have been in combat zones. I know about leaving your family and going to strange places. And I feel like they relate to me, and that helps me in my decisions in Congress. And I look forward to doing more for our military members and for our veterans. That's been a lifelong career for me. It's not just a political move, and it's not just a statement based on things that I think I know. I've had the opportunity and the experiences, and I think it gives me an advantage to represent my district well and our military.
19: Yeah. Congresswoman Biggs is with us today. One final thing back to what Speaker Johnson said in his interview on Fox News Sunday. He also talked about the SAVE Act, and this has been an important piece of legislation for conservatives, particularly President Trump really wants something to happen here. Do you see a path forward? Evidently, maybe there's going to be an attempt to attach it to a reconciliation bill. Do you see a path forward that we might be able to pass the SAVE Act?
20: There has to be a path forward. I was out in my district yesterday. I was in Edgefield, Greenwood, all over, talking with our constituents. This is something that's very important for all Americans. Only American citizens should vote in our American elections. The House has voted multiple times to see this through. It's getting caught up in the Senate. And I don't know how we're going to do it, but we're going to find a way, and we're going to keep on until we do. I'm part of, it's, I think, 24 or 25 members that have signed a letter pledging to see this through. And we are going to. It's going to happen one way or another.
19: Congresswoman, I like that attitude. That's the can-do attitude that we need in Congress for sure, because you're right. We've got to get this done. We got to find a way to because the American people are expecting you guys to get this done as well. Now, one final thing before I let you go, and again, I appreciate your time, Congresswoman Sherry Biggs from the 3rd Congressional District of South Carolina. You've got a big event coming up in August. It's your Salute to Liberty. It's the biggest conservative event in South Carolina. Take a minute to tell our audience about that.
20: I'm so excited about that. The Salute to Liberty, it recognizes our heroes, and it's just a time for our entire district, all 11 counties, and anyone in South Carolina to attend and help us celebrate true patriotism. And I'm looking forward to that event. It is on August the 17th. We will be in Anderson, South Carolina, and we had probably over 1,200 people last year, and really excited about the lineup this year, and hope to see everyone there at the event.
19: And of course, last year you had Governor Sarah Huckabee Sanders as your guest speaker, and you're telling me you're going to have some good ones this year. Are you sure you don't want to go ahead and tell the Mike Gallagher Show listeners who that's going to be?
20: Well, I'm going to keep you in suspense a little longer, but my team is, they're getting all the details, and I promise it's going to be worth your time, and it's a family-friendly event, and we look forward to seeing you there.
19: Yeah, you can get your tickets at salutetoliberty.org, salutetoliberty.org. Congresswoman Sherry Biggs, it's always a pleasure. Thank you for your time today.
20: Thank you so much, Joey.
19: Always a pleasure. Sherry Biggs from the 3rd Congressional District of South Carolina. I'm Joey Hudson. In for Mike today.
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19: Joey Hudson in for Mike. We have a lot to cover today. 800-655-MIKE, 800-655-6453 is how you join the conversation. You can text me. You can also give us a quick call. We'll put you in queue and talk as time permits. Email me directly, joey@joeyhudson.com. Are you familiar with the term flock cameras? Have you noticed these so-called flock cameras? And Flock is a name brand of a company who is partnering with law enforcement all around the country. And they're putting these cameras up, primarily, they say, at intersections to see if you're running a red light. Or maybe, I guess, if you're speeding. It will capture your license plate number, and then and it captures your speed, and then it sends it, and you may get a speeding ticket in the mail. It's a no-brainer to law enforcement, according to them, because this company, Flock, comes in, they set them up at no expense, and it's kind of like a revenue share, I suppose. They get part of the they get part of any fines that are collected. In its change for being able to put these up in cities. Now, it's created a lot of discussion around the country in cities who have started using services like this. There's a story out of Pageland, South Carolina. My home state, of course, is South Carolina. This is in the lower part of the state. I live in the upstate. Pageland is in the low country. But over the weekend, some polls with the Flock cameras were cut down, and the Pageland Police Department posted images of these cameras asking for help, asking for the public's help. Now, one would assume that this might be a little tricky, because if the camera is constantly taking photos, they may have a photo of the people who showed up with some kind of saw. It's a metal pole with some kind of saw grinder to be able to cut the pole down to begin with. We'll see. But according to the Pageland Police Department, and again, they shared a photo of this Flock camera pole lying on the ground. Over the 4th of July weekend, they had multiple cameras taken down. Police did not immediately say where exactly the cameras were reportedly cut down. It just appeared that they were lying on the ground somewhere. Flock cameras are getting more advanced. Initially, you might see them on the pole beside a traffic light. And as you pass through the intersection, they're snapping a photo of your license plate. But we're told now that they're being enabled with AI-type technology in other public spaces that are even more... According to law enforcement, they're even more helpful. They're gathering more information. Now, privacy folks, and you and I should be concerned about this, conservatives have pretty much objected to the idea that you're going to be followed and monitored in these public spaces. And it's created a big issue in some of these towns. Now, in North Carolina, the North Carolina Bureau of Investigation, they're very high on these cameras. And WBTV News in Charlotte recently did a short story on what these Flock cameras are doing and how North Carolina Bureau of Investigation is planning to use them. Listen in.
1: Well, there is a debate around these things. Some police say that Flock cameras, like this one here in West Charlotte, are essential for catching criminals. But drivers also understand they could lead to other problems. Drivers pass by a Flock camera positioned in West Charlotte. Likely unaware, the cameras scan their license plate.
3: I mean, if it's to improve safety in the cities, I don't have an issue with it.
1: In a report filed last month, the North Carolina SBI is pushing lawmakers to support the installation of more license plate readers. One priority, the report says, is to have them on every major highway, capturing vehicles going in and out of the state.
19: All right, so you kind of get the idea there of what they're doing, and when we return, we're going to dive into this. 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
4: This is Carol Platt-Liebau for TownHall.com. In Trump v. Slaughter, the Supreme Court has issued one of the most important administrative law decisions in years. It overrules a famous precedent called Humphrey's Executor, which had protected some independent agency commissioners from being fired by the president. President Trump removed two members of the Federal Trade Commission over policy disagreements, but federal law says commissioners can be fired only for inefficiency, neglect of duty, or misconduct. So the fired commissioners sued. The Supreme Court held that the statutory limits on presidential removal violate the Constitution's separation of powers, and the court was right. If public officials exercise executive power but answer to no elected president on matters of policy, they're no longer accountable to the voters. That creates an unelected governing class, an oligarchy.
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6: With SRN News, I'm Jason Walker. A lot of excitement and fright in Manhattan. Workers were trying to stabilize a high-rise after buckled columns and sagging floors forced evacuations in and around that construction site. 37-story building, the former Pfizer headquarters, being converted into luxury apartments. Authorities say an Immigration and Customs Enforcement officer shot and killed a man in Houston Tuesday, that during an operation as he attempted to evade arrest. Department of Homeland Security says the shooting occurred against an illegal immigrant from Mexico. National Guard deployment in Washington expanding during the country's 250th anniversary celebrations, with troops from Democratic-led states joining the effort. That has sparked anger among some in the Capitol. This is SRN News.
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8: Overnight, expect mostly cloudy skies with a low of 67. Tomorrow, Wednesday, will bring partly sunny conditions with a high of 84. Tomorrow night, it will be partly cloudy and humid with a low of 70. Thursday will be humid with a mix of clouds and sun, leading to a heavy thunderstorm in the afternoon and evening. The high temperature will reach 83 degrees. I'm meteorologist Jason Caterina on Philadelphia's AM 990, The Answer, and 990theanswer.com.
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1: Joey Hudson in for Mike today. Glad to have you spend a few minutes of your day with me. Hey, a quick reminder of our Gulf of America cruise coming up November the 14th through the 21st. There's still some staterooms available. And let me just ask you to close your eyes, unless you're driving. If you're driving, don't close your eyes. But envision a private island in the Bahamas. You've got crystal clear water and you got the white sand and you're just having a time of your life. You get back on the boat that afternoon and you head over to the auditorium where you're able to sit down and you're able to talk with Mike Gallagher and Scott Jennings and Larry O'Connor and Kurt Schlichter and my friend Jennifer Horn. It is going to be a vacation of a lifetime, but it's so educational. It's so informative. You and hundreds of other fellow conservatives on board this beautiful cruise ship, and you don't want to miss it. You're going to love it. Again, it'll be the vacation, the best vacation you've ever had. All you have to do is text the keyword cruise to 94878, cruise to 94878, and or you can go to MikeOnline.com. Just click on the Gulf of America cruise banner as well. But this is one that you don't want to meet. You're gonna miss. You're going to meet Mike Gallagher and all the others. Have some great food. Build relationships with people that think like you, have the same values as you, while having just a wonderful vacation. It's a celebration of 250 years of American freedom, and it's set against the most beautiful backdrop you've ever been in the Caribbean. Text cruise to 94878. We're talking about these flock cameras that are popping up all around the country that have created quite the stir in some areas. The story that kind of prompted this was in Pageland, South Carolina, this past weekend over the 4th of July. The Pageland Police Department found two of their flock cameras had the poles, their own metal poles, they had been cut and they were lying on the ground. I think it's probably a statement by people who just do not appreciate the idea that they're being watched and they feel like Big Brother is constantly watching you, and flock is continuing to install these cameras all around the country. It's really they make it very attractive to local law enforcement because it doesn't cost them anything. They come in, they install the cameras, and then they share in the revenue of the fines for the traffic offenses. You've probably seen some, or maybe you haven't. If you start looking at intersections particularly, you'll see the cameras quite often beside the traffic lights, at areas of the crossings to where they can snap a shot of your license plate. Do you feel like this is invading your privacy? Or in Flock's situation and the police departments that use them, their argument is simple. This is a public area. We have the right to do this. 800-655-MIKE, 800-655-6453. Let's go to the phones and see what Russ in New York thinks about it. Russ, you're on the Mike Gallagher Show.
2: Good day, Joey. Hey, I want to ask you, are these Flock cameras a law and order issue? Because it is, you don't have expectation of privacy in a public space, and it's sort of a Fourth Amendment violation, right, a search and seizure. And the Supreme Court case was about a bank robbery where they looked at everybody who's driven in the area. I think that's what's going on. But my question is, if it's a law and order issue, does it cut both ways? Because conservatives generally favor anything that catches criminals.
1: Yep.
2: And you know, I consider myself, honestly, you know, I voted for Trump twice. I'm a Jewish American here in New York. I'm a MAGA Marxist. I feel that Trump is accelerating the rise of socialism in America because of worn-out red baiting. But I just think that, you know, a lot of us feel that who's looking into these surveillance algorithms that influence our children? And I don't know, this sounds crazy, Joey, but the TVs and the phones seem to be listening in on us. And I don't think the socialists really favor that. But, Joey,
1: yeah,
2: I really love your show. And, you know, one thing I'd like to ask you, do you think cutting down the poles is really an act of liberty on the 4th of July, like the Sons of Liberty? Thanks a lot, Joey.
1: Hey, Russ, appreciate your phone call. And you bring up some good questions. Russ is right. I mean, well, you know, again, and I support law enforcement. I've been a huge supporter of everything law enforcement does. I think we have to support the men and women who put on the uniform, put on the badge, and they keep our community safe. Some argue, though, that this is taking it a step too far. People across the country, in some of the cities who have a larger presence of these flock cameras, have started attending their city council meetings, expressing their concerns. And here's why. Some people argue that the surveillance cameras are misused and that there currently isn't enough oversight to regulate the use. And let me give you some examples. This is out of the New York Post. Flock Safety says its cameras don't track people, but the company's own training videos show police using the system to track suspects from location to location. So if they don't track people, how do they do that? Some flock cameras are designed to follow people as they walk. Atlanta investigative reporter Brendan O'Keefe did a report on these and determined that the AI features in some of the newer cameras do just that. They are tracking people. It's not just taking photos of a license plate on the back of a car. Ben Jordan, a security researcher who found dozens of flock cameras streaming openly online, said, and they quite literally use AI to zoom in and follow you around whether you're a person of interest or not. Does that bother you? Does it concern you? Are you okay? Do you agree? And Russ was right a minute ago when he said,

0: But what about your local city government having those same cameras? Do you feel like it's an invasion of your privacy? 800-655-MIKE, 800-655-6453. Let's go to Bernadette, who is in Philadelphia. Welcome to the Mike Gallagher Show.
1: Thank you for taking my call. Philadelphia is inundated with these cameras on every road, and they're also for speed limits. Yeah. So you're getting warnings right now. It's $100 if you go over 25 miles an hour. Yeah. And all of the cameras in the intersections will catch you at the even at the yellow light, and it's $100. I didn't realize, thank you, you informed me this morning that the city's making money from these things. I didn't know that.
0: Well, that's the deal.
1: Thank you so much. I'll pass it on.
0: Well,
1: so
0: Bernadette's
1: I'm wondering why they're on every street and main streets. I don't know if you're familiar with Philadelphia, but like Broad Street, one of the biggest streets in the city, there's hospitals, there's schools, there's the people, the nurses in the hospitals are getting $100 tickets every day for doing like 30 miles an hour. It's ludicrous, ludicrous.
0: Bernadette, I love Philadelphia. I've been to Philadelphia many times. All right, so I got to ask you a personal question. Do you prefer Geno's or Pat's?
1: Neither, because
0: really?
1: When you're a Philly girl, you go to your local places.
0: Ah.
1: But if I had to pick one, I would probably prefer Pat's.
0: Okay.
1: Just because, but I like the old school cheesesteak where it's chopped up with the cheese melted through. That's how we do it here.
0: Well,
1: go to a local, ask a local where to go to the local pizza shop. You'll get a better steak.
0: You know, Mike and I did his show at Geno's one time. Geno's has been supportive of Gallagher's Heroes over the years. Of course, he has since passed away. We went and we did Mike's show out on the sidewalk in front of Geno's.
1: Oh, that's so cool. I love that. Yeah, I've been to both, but we tend to go in our local neighborhood.
0: Yeah, well, and that makes sense. That makes sense. Hey, Bernadette.
1: But if you're in the city, you definitely
0: sure thing.
1: Go there.
0: Yeah. Well, thanks for your phone call. Have a blessed day. 800-655-6453. Look, Philadelphia is not the only city that has these flock cameras everywhere. And yes, it's a revenue thing. It's my understanding, and maybe someone out there listening this morning has a better understanding of how this works, but it's my understanding that it doesn't cost the cities necessarily anything. They do some type of rev share from the fines that are picked up by this company, and so it's easy for a city to say yes when it doesn't cost anything. What do you think? Are you for these flock cameras? Is it an invasion of your privacy, or is it just another tool for law enforcement? I'm Joey Hudson, in for Mike today.

0: 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Well, it's now available through streaming, so you can watch it at home, church, or school. You know, if Charles Darwin were alive today, he'd be on his apology tour, going to every school, elementary through college, jokingly apologizing for his belief and conviction that there was no intelligent design. This movie suggests a thoughtful exploration of evolution and the growing scientific discussion around intelligent design, and presents physics, math, and biology in a visually compelling way. It also raises questions about whether the complexity we observe in nature is best explained by chance, processes alone, or by intentional design. Truth is, The Story of Everything will leave you practically speechless as it highlights the beauty and precision of our universe. It's a conversation that continues to engage scientists, educators, and curious minds across the world. For your own copy, just go to thestoryofeverything.film/Mike. That's thestoryofeverything.film/Mike. thestoryofeverything.film/Mike.
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0: wearing the uniform of the Brooklyn Dodgers. With that single moment, Major League Baseball's color barrier was broken. Robinson faced enormous pressure, hostility, and scrutiny, but he answered it with courage, discipline, and extraordinary talent. Dodgers executive Branch Rickey knew Robinson would need more than athletic ability. He needed the strength to endure insults and injustice without fighting back. And Robinson did exactly that. Fans who came to see history soon realized they were witnessing greatness. Jackie Robinson's success opened doors for future generations of athletes and became a defining moment in the broader story of civil rights in America. Celebrating America 250. 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
4: In baseball's late game, the Rockies beat the Dodgers in L.A. with three unearned runs in the eighth inning. Shohei Ohtani did hit a leadoff homer. Minnesota 3-1 over Cleveland. White Sox were beaten at home by Boston 8-1. Kansas City trailed the Mets 9-4 after four innings, but the Royals took the game 16-12. Tyler Tolbert of KC went 5-for-6. He had hits in 12 straight plate appearances, tying a major league record. Philadelphia's Kyle Schwarber hit his 31st homer in a Phil's 4-1 win at Cincinnati. Tampa Bay over the Yankees 6-4. Milwaukee swept a doubleheader at St. Louis. Pittsburgh beat Atlanta as Ryan O'Hearn had three homers, 10 RBIs. At the World Cup, the round of 16 is over as Switzerland won on penalty kicks, eliminating Colombia. Argentina, with three late goals, survived to beat Egypt 3-2. The World Cup is off Wednesday before the quarterfinals begin.
0: News, opinion, passion. 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Mike Gallagher.
5: Joey Hudson in for Mike today. We'll get back to our conversation about flock cameras. Boy, you guys, you're sounding off in a big way. I'll get back to that in just a minute. I need your help. Less than 2 weeks ago, we saw the images of devastation from the earthquakes in Venezuela. We're here in America, we're celebrating our 250th anniversary. The president the other night talked about how generous America is. This has devastated Venezuela. You've got rescue workers in the country assessing the vast scale of the destruction. Let me just read to you some of the numbers. So far it's killed, or we know, of over 5,000 men, women, and children who lost their lives. More than 850 buildings confirmed damaged or in some cases collapsed. Now NASA, if you look at some of the NASA images, they believe that in the end, the damaged buildings is going to be closer to 50 plus thousand. Rescue workers just haven't been able to reach some of these areas. This includes hospitals and schools. So I'm asking you to help us help Food for the Poor. Our friends at Food for the Poor, they're down there. They're helping. They're helping feed people. They're helping with the rescue effort. We always team up in situations like this with this international Christian nonprofit organization, Food for the Poor, because we know that they're going to do what they say they do. We have a great history with Food for the Poor. More than 17,000 people so far have been documented as being homeless as a result of this earthquake. Let me share with you the story of 12-year-old Fabiana. She just spent 32 hours trapped under the rubble of a building that had collapsed. But thanks to donations like yours, rescue workers were able to pull her to safety. She spoke with us through an interpreter. Here's Fabiano.
6: 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That's when I found some ketchup and grated cheese. It helped me stay conscious and survive, Fabiana told us. She showed us a video she recorded while trapped under the rubble.
5: 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And let me say thank you for always responding when we're helping these people in need. All right, back to the phones. Let's start with Linda, who is in Texarkana. Welcome, Linda. You're on the Mike Gallagher Show.
7: Hey, on the camera deal, you know, you used the example of Walmart having their cameras. But an important distinction, I think, is Walmart has all of those monitors in their security office, and their employees are looking at those cameras. These flock cameras, the images are being sent to who knows who, and they're managed by who, you know, you don't know.
5: Right.
7: So what are they doing with your data? What are they doing with information about you? You don't know that. It's a totally different thing. And I'm all for law enforcement, and I want them to have cameras and stuff. But when you think about it, who's looking at your camera? Is it your local law enforcement people? Is it something managed within your state and all the data stays in your state? Or is it stuff that's sent off to another country and you don't know what's happening to your data?
5: Well, and Linda, that's a valid point. And that's one of the points that's been raised, Linda, because as it is right now, if a city contracts with this company, Flock, to do it, it's being sent to Flock first, and then Flock sends them the results. For example, if you're speeding, then you know you're sent a speeding ticket. But that's one of the concerns, because there have been instances to where some of the cameras have been streamed publicly. They claim it was just a glitch, but people were able to find some of these streams publicly on the internet, and they had no idea that they were going out publicly.
7: Exactly, and you know, it could be used for nefarious purposes, even.
5: Yep.
7: We don't know that. But there, you know, I live in a very small town. I don't live in Texarkana. I live in a small town close by.
5: Yeah.
7: But we've got those cameras all over our town, not just by stoplights, not just in, you know, we don't have anything that's like a high crime area, but not just in areas that you would consider like that. They're everywhere. And there are also listening devices.
5: Yep. Yeah, well, and as technology changes, Linda, that, you know, they get better and better at exactly what they can do. Hey, appreciate your phone call, and thank you for listening. 800-655-MIKE, 800-655-6453. There's an organization in my home state of South Carolina called DFLOC SC. They're pushing to keep flock cameras out of South Carolina. They say that 99% of the plates that they scan belong to people suspected of doing absolutely nothing. The group claims that there are more than 240 flock cameras active in South Carolina presently. They don't want any more coming, and they want to get rid of the ones that are here. Love to get your feedback. Text me. Email me, joey@joeyhudson.com. Are you okay with these cameras popping up all around your city? Coming up, the View co-host Sunny Hostin says that she feels uncomfortable and unsafe when she's in a neighborhood that has a lot of houses with American flags. That and much more coming up on the Mike Gallagher Show. I'm Joey Hudson, in for Mike today.

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7: News this hour from Town Hall. I'm Jason Walker. Trump administration responding following a series of attacks near one of the world's busiest shipping lanes.
8: The United States is revoking a license that authorized Iranian oil sales following recent attacks on tankers near the Strait of Hormuz. Three vessels reported being struck by projectiles in recent days, prompting a warning from U.S. officials that further aggression would carry consequences. Despite the escalation, negotiations between Washington and Tehran are continuing. Willie Nelson, The White House.
7: And U.S. military did launch some new strikes hitting a number of Iranian military sites. Ukraine pilots using mid-range drones to disrupt Russian supply lines.
9: From a command post in Kharkiv, they target roads and logistics deep behind enemy lines. This strategy aims to cut off supplies like food and ammunition to Russian troops. The drones equipped with Starlink satellite communications fill the gap between frontline and long-range strike capabilities. Ukraine's success increased after SpaceX blocked unauthorized Russian access to Starlink. Ukrainian commanders say the impact has been significant, slowing Russian advances. Russia is trying to counter with mobile fire groups and electronic warfare, but Ukraine's campaign has kept them on the back foot. Keith Peters, Washington.
7: In Venezuela, the earthquakes there have claimed the lives of at least 3,500 people, but authorities fear those numbers will continue to climb. And a reminder that SRN News and our parent company, Salem Media, are partnering with the Christian nonprofit Food for the Poor to rush emergency aid to the earthquake victims in Venezuela. Listeners wishing to help can find an online banner at the top of our website, srnnews.com. 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
7: Federal judge rejecting the Justice Department attempt to get names of the 2020 election workers in Fulton County, Georgia.
12: The Justice Department in April obtained a grand jury subpoena seeking the names and personal contact information of county employees and volunteer poll workers. The county argued the subpoena was overly broad and meant to target and harass President Donald Trump's opponents. In his ruling Tuesday, U.S. District Judge William Ray called the subpoena unreasonable. I'm Lisa Dwyer.
7: Prince Harry's final lawsuit against the British tabloids ending in defeat. A judge ruled Tuesday Harry failed to provide or prove his privacy invasion claims against the Daily Mail's publisher. Justice Matthew Nicklin says there was a realistic possibility the news came from legitimate sources. Breaking news and analysis, townhall.com. Well, an investigator says the man charged with killing Charlie Kirk just strolled through the Utah Valley University and bought a meal at Chick-fil-A on the morning of the assassination. The investigator then testified. Defendant Tyler Robinson later returned to the campus to shoot Kirk from a rooftop. Outside court, Julie Eastman, a member of the public who had waited in line to get into the hearing, says she had to be there to see it in person.
13: Erica got teary-eyed a little bit and was, you know, putting her head down a lot of it. Charlie's mom got emotional. A lot of people were just focused in on what was going on.
7: And the preliminary hearing will resume Wednesday at 1 p.m. More on these stories, townhall.com.
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14: Overnight, expect mostly cloudy skies with a low of 67. Tomorrow, Wednesday, will bring partly sunny conditions with a high of 84. Tomorrow night, it will be partly cloudy and humid with a low of 70. Thursday will be humid with a mix of clouds and sun, leading to a heavy thunderstorm in the afternoon and evening. The high temperature will reach 83 degrees. I'm meteorologist Jason Caterina on Philadelphia's AM 990, The Answer, and 990theanswer.com.
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21: And President Donald Trump is arriving at the Turkey-held NATO summit with what is being described as a fresh frustration toward several of our European allies and their responses to the U.S.-led operations against Iran. The president is expected to meet face-to-face with some of his biggest detractors, I guess you could say, in NATO, including Spain, whose Prime Minister Sanchez has called the U.S. war in Iran illegal, absurd, and cruel. We'll have more of this and what unfolds today a little bit later. Charlie Kirk's family faced Tyler Robinson, the 23-year-old accused assassin, for the first time in court yesterday as the preliminary trial got underway. Robinson, we're told, was already in the courtroom when the Kirk family entered. He was wearing a gray suit, pink shirt, and black tie with his wrists and ankles cuffed, according to descriptions from those in the courtroom. Later in the hearing, they played video, some video that has never been seen publicly. And we're told that the Kirk family was given a heads up and they were allowed to leave the room while this video was being played. Again, this is video that was very graphic, that showed the moment of impact of the bullet. And this is one or several videos that we're told show very clearly what happened that day. TPUSA is said to have delivered some video from their cameras that's never been seen before as well. Reporting from the courtroom, KSL News Utah talked about the autopsy results that were confirmed and the video evidence that has been submitted. Here's this report from KSL News.
22: Through all my trainings, the difference is, you know, a handgun is more of a short bang pop sound. With a rifle, you have a more of a longer violent bang or crackle sound. It's more of a violent kind of sound. It's longer. So.
23: We're learning new information about the day political activist Charlie Kirk was shot and killed at Utah Valley University. Day one of a preliminary hearing for Tyler Robinson. He's a man accused of shooting and killing Charlie Kirk last September.
24: News specialist Daniel Woodruff was in the courtroom all day today, and as the hearing played out, he joins us live now in Provo. Daniel?
25: Deanie and Mike, this was a noteworthy high-security court hearing today, attended by people like Donald Trump Jr. and his wife, along with members of Charlie Kirk's family. In fact, we were there just within the last hour as Erica Kirk, Charlie Kirk's widow, walked out of the courthouse in Provo and left in a black SUV after the day-long hearing wrapped up. On the stand this afternoon, the court heard from a state investigator who responded to Utah Valley University the day that Kirk was shot and killed. That investigator said that he reviewed surveillance video showing the defendant, Tyler Robinson, and his movements on that day.
26: We were able to establish that Mr. Robinson had been on campus approximately four times throughout the day, twice before the shooting, the time of the shooting, and then after the shooting, later in the evening, into the early hours of the 11th.
25: However, the judge did not allow surveillance video from UVU to be admitted into evidence today over concerns that prosecutors had altered it by adding zooms and other things. Prosecutors say they'll try to reintroduce that video unaltered sometime tomorrow. But other videos were shown to the court today, including several of the moment that Charlie Kirk was shot at UVU. However, only the judge and defense and prosecution saw those videos, not the public and the media, which heard the audio only. Now, throughout the hearing today, multiple times, defense attorneys for Tyler Robinson objected to what prosecutors were trying to introduce into this hearing as evidence or exhibits. This hearing will continue tomorrow, beginning at 9 o'clock in the morning. We'll send it back to you.
21: Now, again, there's a lot of speculation among defense attorneys on exactly what the defense is going to be. There appears to be unsurmountable evidence against this young man and what he did. Some of the examples of things that were talked about yesterday. One of the security guards who worked there at Utah, he was the first one on top of the building at the area that they knew the shot had been fired from. He found what he described as a pit, a sniper's pit, that's what he called it, where Tyler Robinson appeared to have been lying and had just sort of made an area in the gravel on this roof. He also found a screwdriver that has Tyler Robinson's DNA on it. Not sure what the screwdriver was used for, but it just confirms that Tyler Robinson was, in fact, on that roof. And as you heard, Tyler Robinson was seen multiple times on the campus, obviously there, it appears, to kind of stake out what he was going to be doing later that day. So it's going to be probably take up the rest of the week for this preliminary hearing. Keep in mind the purpose of this hearing is for the judge to just simply be able to declare whether or not a trial will proceed afterwards. It doesn't appear that there's any question that there will be a trial, but this is kind of like the grand jury process. This judge will hear the evidence and then determine whether or not Tyler Robinson will in fact go to trial on the murder of Charlie Kirk September. I'm sorry. So it's going to be interesting to watch. It's sad to watch, knowing what this family, what the Kirk family is going through, having to sit in the room with the man that they believe took someone very important to their family and to the country away. 800-655-6453 is how you join the conversation. 800-655-MIKE. You can text me. You can email me direct, joey@joeyhudson.com. Your calls, we will put you in queue and we'll talk as time permits. I'm Joey Hudson, in for Mike today.
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12: 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The advocacy group says even a larger COLA would still leave many retirees struggling to meet everyday expenses. New Jersey lawmakers have approved the Fair Price Protection Act, making the state the second in the nation to ban surveillance pricing at grocery stores. The bill would prohibit retailers and grocery delivery platforms from using consumers' personal data to charge different shoppers different prices. Mars Petcare U.S. is voluntarily recalling two lots of Pedigree high-protein chopped chicken and duck flavor canned wet dog food after discovering the products may contain hard pieces of metal and plastic. The FDA said the products were supposed to be destroyed, but instead were distributed. I'm Mark Huffman. Learn more at consumeraffairs.com.
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21: Joey Hudson in for Mike today. If you're watching us on the Salem News Channel, we have a beautiful view over Duck Creek Village, Utah. Wow. Hope you are watching us. 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You can text me. You can call. We'll put you in queue as time permits and talk take as many of you as we can. You can email me directly, joey@joeyhudson.com. And thank you for those who have jumped in already and helped us with our brand new Food for the Poor campaign that we just kicked off today. We're trying to help the thousands of people who are homeless because of the horrible earthquake in Venezuela. There's thousands and thousands of buildings that were just completely collapsed, and we thankful. Looking online here, Sonia just gave $100. Karen gave $175. Sheila gave $50. Michelle, $50. Douglas, $100. So thank you for whatever is comfortable, whatever you can afford to give. We've got people from Food for the Poor. The rescue efforts are down there right now, helping to find shelter for people, helping to provide food. And as President Trump said in his speech the other night, America is a very generous people. We're very generous, and we can jump in and help Food for the Poor help these poor people in Venezuela. Breaking news out of New York as Mayor Mamdani, Zoran Mamdani, is calling for Maine Senate candidate Graham Plattner to drop out of the race. Now, if you haven't kept up with this story today, Graham Plattner, his campaign just imploded with the accusations from an ex-girlfriend that he raped her in 2021, that he came to her home, came into her home after she had already asked him not to come there and forced himself on her. And this is really just thrown, as we say, a wrench into the campaign there. Plattner has not dropped out of the race yet. No indication on what he'll do. He just simply said that he would take the next few days to evaluate his situation. I think this may be the fatal blow, though. He has until July the 13th to drop out, and his name will be removed, and it will allow the Democrats to put a replacement candidate in this. This is a vital race. Obviously, we want to maintain it with incumbent Susan Collins, but the Democrats see Collins as vulnerable, and they thought Graham Plattner was their man, but turning out that may not be. Now, there is some names being circulated. There's a report that Democrats are looking at Nirva Shah, the former Biden administration CDC director, as a possible replacement. So we'll be watching this story, of course, because this is important. Look, Susan Collins, she's not my favorite, but I'd rather have Susan Collins sitting in that Senate seat with an R by her name and be able to have her vote most of the time than to have somebody like Graham Plattner or somebody like this Nirva Shah or whoever the Democrat Socialist Party might particularly find. So we'll be watching this. All right, so I got to talk. I know sometimes you guys say, look, I don't want to hear anything about The View. But this story, this latest statement from Sonny Hostin, we can't ignore it. just when you think The View it has been as outrageous as they possibly can, they change their goal. They set the bar a little bit higher. So here's what happened. Sonny Hostin, she repeated her assertions. She first said this back in 2021. When she said that she feels uncomfortable and unsafe when she goes into neighborhoods that are flying the American flag. Now, I want you to think about this for a minute. Let this sink in. She feels unsafe when she's in a neighborhood that flies the American flag. She was discussing America's 250th anniversary celebration. She recalled the previous time, again, back in 2021, when she said this on the show, I don't get it. I don't know what about the American flag would make you feel uncomfortable and especially would make you feel unsafe. Here is Sonny Hostin on The View yesterday.
2: And I said this on this show many, many years ago, because this is my 10th year on the show, and I said there are times when I walk into a community and I see American flags all over the community, and I suddenly feel unsafe because there is a section of this country that has co-opted the American flag, and they equate being an American or an American flag with white supremacy, and that should never be ever the symbol of white supremacy, but they have weaponized.
21: Now, this whole discussion came up after the panel was discussing a viral image that you probably have seen on social media of white nationalists riding the Washington, D.C. Metro, and right in the middle sits a lone young black woman on the train with all these white nationalists surrounding her. The group had held a march in D.C. over the 4th of July weekend. Hostin said, that for me was a defining image of modern America for black Americans. She, of course, was condemning the American flag style insignias that these white nationalists have on their caps. Co-host Alyssa Farrah Griffin took the opportunity to blast fringe activists on both sides of the political aisle. But guest host Michelle Buttu, who had celebrated 4th of July by eating a cake that said America do better, argued this was an indictment of the nation as a whole. Now, these women are making millions of dollars on this TV show, and they're bashing the country that gives them that opportunity. Nowhere else in the world could a group of women, as diverse as they are, would be given the opportunity to sit down and do a TV show like they do. Talk about anything they want to, anybody they want to, anything they want to, even just really blast the country they live in. Nowhere else on earth would that be allowed to happen. And they do it here, and they can't, all they see is the bad in our country. They need to look in the mirror. I hope they go back and they watch some of their shows. The negativity that comes out of their mouths. I wonder, is there anything that these ladies like about our country? Is there anything that they believe is that Donald Trump is doing right? How do you make millions of dollars talking every day and being waited on hand and foot, getting all the privileges that come with celebrity at the level that these ladies have achieved, and you bash your country? Wow. Makes no sense to me whatsoever. 800-655-MIKE, 800-655-6453. I'm Joey Hudson in for Mike today on this Tuesday edition of the Mike Gallagher Show. Hope you will stay with us, and your phone calls are welcome as we continue this Tuesday.

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4: News. With SRN News, I'm Jason Walker. President Trump not holding back any during the NATO summit. He insists the United States should control Greenland instead of Denmark. U.S. military has attacked Iranian military sites after Tehran hit three ships in the Strait of Hormuz. That move Wednesday comes as part of an American effort that also revoked the Islamic Republic's ability to openly sell crude to the world market. Authorities say an Immigration and Customs Enforcement officer has shot and killed a man in Houston during an operation. He attempted to avoid arrest. Man was identified as an illegal immigrant from Mexico. And former Florida gubernatorial candidate Andrew Gillum has been arrested on drug possession charges in Alabama after police pulled him over for erratic driving. This is SRN News.
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5: Overnight, expect mostly cloudy skies with a low of 67. Tomorrow, Wednesday, will bring partly sunny conditions with a high of 84. Tomorrow night, it will be partly cloudy and humid with a low of 70. Thursday will be humid with a mix of clouds and sun, leading to a heavy thunderstorm in the afternoon and evening. The high temperature will reach 83 degrees. I'm meteorologist Jason Caterina on Philadelphia's AM 990, The Answer, and 990theanswer.com.
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3: 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The Answer. 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On July 4th, 1776, a group of seemingly ordinary men made an extraordinary decision in a small room in Philadelphia. They put their names to a document that would change the world. The Declaration of Independence wasn't just a breakup letter for King George. It was a bold statement of principle that our rights don't come from government, but from God, that all men are created equal, and that liberty is worth risking everything for. Today, 250 years later, those words still matter, because America isn't just a place. It's an idea born in courage, sustained by sacrifice, and passed from generation to generation. Celebrating America 250 from Philadelphia's AM 990, The Answer. Mark Levin explains the difference.
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2: Joey Hudson in for Mike today. Texter says the only neighborhood Sonny Hostin would feel safe in is one flying nothing but pride flags and BLM banners. You're probably right. How do you say you don't feel safe in a neighborhood flying American flags, if you're an American? Texter says if they don't like this country, then they should leave. Exactly. Move to a country that you feel safe in and have your afternoon talk show there. I don't get it. I don't get it. I don't know why. I mean, the host of The View, they're always doing this kind of stuff. I guess just to get people like me upset. You think? You think they're baiting me? Let's go to the phones where Rama is in Atlanta. Welcome to the Mike Gallagher Show.
3: Hey, hello. Hey, I wanted to make a comment regarding the Sonny Hostin situation.
2: Yeah.
3: Maybe she needs to go to whitehouse.gov and check their Instagram. People coming from other countries are loving America, and yep, they're always bashing America. Maybe you guys need to post that Instagram video on your show also for people to see. It's awesome. People love America.
2: That's been fun to watch, hasn't it? Because, you know, just yes, little things. I watched a story the other day, and I actually talked about it a bit yesterday. And I don't know what the intrigue is, but like some of our salad dressings, like ranch salad dressing, yes, people were just yes, intrigued, and they love the ranch salad dressing. And you know, it makes me wonder, what did they think they were going to experience when they came here? It's almost like they had this preconceived bad impression of what America is like. They get here and they thought, gosh, this is a good thing.
3: Well, it's media bashing America all the time. It's media. Yep. And that is like a middle finger to the media now. Look, you know, it's not what you think it is. And it's, you guys need to post that video on yours. It'll be awesome if you could do that. I appreciate it.
2: We will find that. Hey, thanks for your phone call. Have a blessed day. 800-655-6453 is how you join the conversation. We'll put you in queue and talk as time permits. You can text me. You can also email me directly, joey@joeyhudson.com. And let me take a minute and invite you to join me on my daily podcast, Just the Truth. Just search for Joey Hudson, Just the Truth, wherever you listen to podcasts, and join me each day as we dive into the issues. Let's stay on the phones in New York. Is Sean. Welcome to the Mike Gallagher Show.
4: Yes, sir. So I've been thinking about this for a while. I think we need to have some kind of a trust account for the malcontents on the left. Mm-hmm. But there has to be some return on investment. So if we're going to give them money to go to a totalitarian asshole country of their choice, they have to agree that they give up their citizenship, give up their passport, and never come back. That
2: yes,
4: way,
2: I like that.
4: Be voting for the left ever again.
2: Yes. Yeah. Look, yeah. Give them the Trump accounts were rolled out this week for newborn babies. Maybe we need to have a separate Trump account for the malcontents, to where we send them to another country of their choice. But as you say, they have to agree that we never see them again.
4: That's it. But yep, I would like to say that there should be an offset, because this country has been so good to the so-called malcontents. Nobody ever talks about the fact that 600,000 people died in the Civil War, not to mention the cost for freeing the slaves. In addition to that, the amount of money that's been spent on welfare, the amount of money that's been spent on incarceration, all of these things need to be offsets. And let's not forget that there were many countries that were involved in bringing slaves to this country, who were more culpable than the United States. We only had 2% of the entire population of the United States owning slaves at its peak. So when they say that the country was built on slavery, it's a lie. That's why the North won, because our country was built on industry.
2: Yeah, exactly, exactly. Sean, hey, making a lot of good points. Appreciate your phone call. Have a blessed day. 800-655-6453, one line open. Part of what Hostin had said at the time, she added, when I drive into a neighborhood and it's not July the 4th, and I'm not in a predominantly military household neighborhood and there are flags, American flags, everywhere alongside Trump flags, maybe that's the key there, alongside flags with a star in a circle, I feel threatened. So I guess maybe, she didn't say that in her clip. This was from an earlier statement that she had made. Maybe it's the combination of the American flag and the Trump flag that she feels like she's in enemy territory. She went on to say, because the message is very clear. It's a message of white supremacy. It's a message of racism. And it's a message of their country, not my country. I don't understand why that would receive backlash. People need to listen when I'm saying this is how I feel. This is my experience in this country. So there's a little bit to that's more to the story. It's the Trump flag in combination with the American flag. Back to the phones. Let's go to Tony in Washington. Welcome to the Mike Gallagher Show.
0: Hey, Mike. How are you?
2: Hey, it's Joey. How are you, sir?
0: Good. Oh, Joey, I'm so sorry. You were talking about Sonny Histon, and I thought the way we should do this is we should buy her a one-way ticket to the Congo and let her live there for a while and see how safe she feels with the Congo flags flying around her everywhere. She might think that's safer than the United States, but that would be a great experiment for her to undergo. So I'll be the first one to contribute to a one-way ticket to send her ass back to the Congo.
2: She's going to head to the Congo. I've got a feeling, Tony, she loves it right where she is.
0: No, she's not going to go to the Congo. She's

0: have been assessing the vast scale of the demolition. 12 days after the earthquake, over 5,000 people lost their lives, men, women, and children. Will you help me help them? Food for the Poor is on site. They've sent in their rescue groups. Food for the Poor always does a great job of responding to these disasters like this. And we have an opportunity to step up. Give $100, $500, $1,000, whatever you can afford. 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Give generous. Let's show, like President Trump said, American people are generous. Let's show that to the world.
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6: Foundations of Freedom, a look at America's founding principles and the leaders who shaped our nation.
3: When Abraham Lincoln was elected president in 1860, America stood on the edge of collapse. Over the next 4 years, the Civil War claimed more than 700,000 lives and tested whether our republic could endure. As the war drew to a close, Lincoln looked beyond victory. He looked toward healing. In his second inaugural address, he challenged the nation, "Let us strive on to bind up the nation's wounds, to achieve and cherish a just and lasting peace." Lincoln understood that preserving the greatest experiment in self-government required more than winning a war. It required the character to restore what had been broken. More than 160 years later, America still faces division. The question is not whether we'll disagree. The question is whether we still have the wisdom and the character to heal together.
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10: In baseball's late game, the Rockies beat the Dodgers in L.A. with three unearned runs in the eighth inning. Shohei Ohtani did hit a leadoff homer. Minnesota 3-1 over Cleveland. White Sox were beaten at home by Boston 8-1. Kansas City trailed the Mets 9-4 after four innings, but the Royals took the game 16-12. Tyler Tolbert of KC went 5-for-6. He had hits in 12 straight plate appearances, tying a major league record. Philadelphia's Kyle Schwarber

0: in his 31st homer in a Phil's 4-1 win at Cincinnati. Tampa Bay over the Yankees 6-4. Milwaukee swept a doubleheader at St. Louis. Pittsburgh beat Atlanta as Ryan O'Hearn had 3 homers, 10 RBIs. At the World Cup, the round of 16 is over as Switzerland won on penalty kicks, eliminating Colombia. Argentina, with 3 late goals, survived to beat Egypt 3-2. The World Cup is off Wednesday before the quarterfinals begin.
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3: Joey Hudson in for Mike today. Glad you're with me as well. 800-655-MIKE. 800-655-6453 is how you join the conversation. A lot of you sounding off still on this Sonny Hostin thing. Look, let's just be honest here. If we try to understand Sonny Hostin and the rest of the panel on The View, and we try to get into their heads and feel like they feel and understand their thinking, we'll drive ourselves nuts because you and I can't think like they do. For Sonny Hostin to talk about how she is afraid, she's scared to be in a neighborhood that, again, in the clip, from yesterday's show, she just talks about the American flags. And in an earlier statement, she had also added that these neighborhoods who had the American flags, but also had the Donald Trump flags, that she felt unsafe. She's never going to get it. She's always, as long as Donald Trump is in the Oval Office, she has a bad case of Trump derangement syndrome. It's incurable. Anything he says, she's going to hate because she just hates the man. She hates what he represents. She hates what you and I represent. She's making millions of dollars in a country that allows her to say what she wants to very freely, but yet she's critical of that very freedom. She's critical of what you and I are saying and our freedom of speech. 800-655-6453. Back to the phones. Let's start with Walt, who is in Texas. Welcome to the Mike Gallagher Show.
4: Hey, Joey. Great show.
3: Thank you, sir.
4: You know, if she was honest, she would admit what is really was scary was being a white young teenager growing up in Queens, New York, and having to go into Harlem or having to go into Bedford Stuy. That was something to be afraid of. And Joy Behar should know that because she grew up in New York. She knows what it was like. She knows how scary that was. This isn't scary anymore. She's not in the South in the 50s. This is over. And if she doesn't stop perpetuating it, it's never going to end.
3: Yeah. Well, look, I wonder how she feels about the white police officer in North Charleston who was attacked this past weekend, 4th of July, by a bunch of black teenagers. Literally was beaten, thrown to the ground. Now, do you think that police officer was scared of being in that neighborhood?
4: He was doing his job. He probably was afraid, but he was doing his job. But she wouldn't acknowledge that.
3: It was a white female police officer, and if you're watching us on the Salem News Channel, you see the B-roll. Now we're showing this attack where this white police officer is surrounded by black teenagers and is thrown to the ground and is beaten. She's actually hit with a stick, and I wonder what Sonny Hostin and the ladies on The View think about that. If they're afraid that they talked about the young black lady shown on the train on the metro in D.C. surrounded by the white nationalists. Nothing happened. I mean, no one even said anything to her. So,
4: were able to say it. You were able to say black teenagers or black youth.
3: Yes.
4: Where the mainstream media would just say a bunch of youth or a bunch of fine children. You know, we're not allowed to talk about the reality.
3: Yeah, and the reality is, and I appreciate your phone call.
4: Like you.
3: Yeah, well, thank you, Walt. I appreciate it. Have a blessed day. 800-655-6453. I mean, and we haven't had time to get into it today. Maybe tomorrow we will. I'll be back in for Mike tomorrow. He returns on Thursday. But, you know, this past weekend, we had a number of these so-called teen takeovers. North Charleston, South Carolina, Raleigh, North Carolina, one out in, I forget which California city, but where thousands and thousands of these teenagers took over their cities. And in the case in North Charleston, these young teenagers, they attacked the two police officers. And Joy Behar has said nothing about that, to my knowledge. I guess that's okay. I wonder if that white female police officer was scared when she went into to where these thousands of kids, primarily black kids, I wonder if she was scared. We got to get off of this where we are just looking at each other's skin color. Look, they're bad people, both white and black and other nationalities. We got to get to where we can come together. These parents in these cities where you're having these teen takeovers, the parents need to step in. The parents need to step up and make sure their teenage son and daughter understands it's not acceptable to hit a police officer. It's not acceptable to break a store glass out. It's not acceptable to start a fight. And I'm afraid it's going to continue to grow because they're getting a lot of attention with these viral videos. Millions of views. Back to the phones. Let's go to Paul in Georgia. Welcome, Paul.
2: Hi. My comment is that if we radio stations like ours here and TV stations continue to raise the issues of the View people, people on the View, and the View itself, yeah, they're going to survive, they're going to thrive, and they're going to keep doing it.
3: So Paul, you think we should just ignore it?
2: Ignore it. Ignore it.
3: I get that.
2: And it may go away.
3: Yeah, I get it. Because, yeah, you're right. I mean, me talking about it today, others talking about it, it just gives it more prominence, more clicks on the video response. And so I get it.
2: It gives it legitimacy.
3: Yeah. It's just hard to ignore it, though, Paul, at times because, you know, I hear someone like her who has had such great success in our country. It's hard for me sometimes to sit back and say nothing when she's critical of this great country of ours. But I understand what you're saying. Probably tend to agree with it. Let's go to Robert, who's in Illinois. Welcome, Robert.
5: Joey, how you doing?
3: Wonderful. Hope you are.
5: Good. Here's my opinion. You know, people like Joy Behar and the View and people who hate Trump and all this. If you know, our personal opinion is, if you don't like this country, why don't you go live in North Korea or China or Russia and really see how they live there and see how you don't have any freedoms whatsoever like you have here in the United States of America. That's all I wanted to say, and you have a good day, all righty?
3: Hey, Robert, appreciate your phone call. 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And, hey, and one more time, I want to thank you, those of you who have stepped up today and contributed to our Food for the Poor campaign. 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And let me just say thank you in advance for helping us help Food for the Poor. Thanks to the team again, Eric and Tracy and Yasmin. We'll be back again tomorrow. I'm in for Mike again tomorrow. He'll be back on Thursday. I'm Joey Hudson. Have a blessed day.

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5: With SRN News, I'm Jason Walker. New U.S. strikes targeting Iran. Lisa Dwyer has more.
6: The U.S. military has launched a series of strikes against Iranian targets after three merchant ships were struck in the waters of Oman. In a statement posted to social media, U.S. Central Command says American forces launched the strikes to impose heavy costs for targeting and attacking commercial shipping crewed by innocent civilians in an international waterway, and says that Iran's demonstrated aggression was unwarranted, dangerous, and a clear violation of the ceasefire. I'm Lisa Dwyer.
5: An update on that bombing incident in Monaco.
7: A woman suspected of trying to kill a Ukrainian business tycoon in a bombing attack in Monaco last week was found dead in Ukraine with gunshot wounds to the head. Ukraine's Secret Service said that a Ukrainian military intelligence officer confessed to killing the bombing suspect, Anastasia Berezovska, with the help of a former law enforcement officer. The security service said he claimed to have acted on his own and without knowledge of his superiors. Authorities have not disclosed possible motives for the bombing attack or the killing of Berezovska. Based on the sophistication of the remote-controlled explosive device that was used, investigators in Monaco said last week that they believed multiple people were involved in the attack. I'm Haya Pinjwani.
5: The Democratic nominee Graham Platner has not resigned from the Maine Senate race, at least not yet, following an allegation of sexual assault, but the battle to take his place is underway. There's been a chorus of calls from a lot of Democrats for Platner to drop out of the race against Republican incumbent Susan Collins. Death toll in Sri Lanka's prison riots is 26. That includes 19 inmates who were killed, as well as 7 prison officials. This is SRN News. Missouri is taking a stand on transgenderism.
8: The governor has signed a bill that would bar the use of taxpayer dollars to pay for inmates in state prisons to get sex change operations. Alliance Defending Freedom, a Christian legal group, says the legislation is a good idea, adding, quote, growing medical evidence demonstrates that these procedures are neither safe nor effective in treating gender dysphoria, and no amount of drugs or surgeries can change a person's sex. Michael Harrington reporting.
5: Well, Pope Leo wishing America a happy 250th birthday and urged leaders to recommit the nation to its founding ideals, especially the protection of life. The pontiff referred to America's foundation by, quote, courageous men and women who dreamed of liberty and of a better life, not only for themselves and their children, but he recalled the founding ideal enshrining the right to the Declaration of Independence. SRN News. Wall Street banks have high hopes for SpaceX, but well, top investors will have to show a little patience, at least for now. Here's correspondent Bob Agnew.
9: Many of the same investment firms that underwrote SpaceX's initial public offering on Tuesday issued their first research notes about the company. Almost all recommend that investors buy the stock and predict it will soar to above $200 in the next 12 to 18 months. But for now, the stock has yet to reach escape velocity, closing on Tuesday just below $150, where it opened on its IPO day, June 12th. Bob Agnew reporting.
5: Roller coaster ride for AI stocks, sending Wall Street lower. Dow Industrials average off 130 points at 52,925. The S&P fell 33, closing at 7503. NASDAQ dropped 300 points to 25,818. More details, srnnews.com.
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10: Overnight, expect mostly cloudy skies with a low of 67. Tomorrow, Wednesday, will bring partly sunny conditions with a high of 84. Tomorrow night, it will be partly cloudy and humid with a low of 70. Thursday will be humid with a mix of clouds and sun, leading to a heavy thunderstorm in the afternoon and evening. The high temperature will reach 83 degrees. I'm meteorologist Jason Caterina on Philadelphia's AM 990 The Answer and 990theanswer.com.
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1: Hello, I'm Jerry Stewart, and this is One Moment in America. Our Civil War was a terrible time of suffering and hardship and death. But amidst all of that suffering, something very wonderful did happen in America. Listen to this story. Our Civil War was a terribly destructive time in our history, with literally hundreds of thousands of lives destroyed. But this fact you may not know. During that 5 years of our Civil War, one of the greatest religious revivals took place in America, and so many accepted Jesus Christ as their Savior. The Battle Hymn of the Republic tells that story quite well. He has sounded forth the trumpet that shall never call retreat. He is sifting out the hearts of men before His judgment seat. Oh, be swift, my soul, to answer Him. Be jubilant, my feet. Our God is marching on. Are you in God's army? I'm Jerry Stewart, and that was One Moment in America.
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1: I'm Charles Payne, and this is the Fox Business Report.
2: The major averages falling on Tuesday, pressured by a sell-off in semiconductor stocks on mounting doubts about the sustainability of the AI-driven rally. Chip stocks tumbled despite memory chip giant Samsung Electronics reporting a blockbuster earnings report. However, concerns about its AI spending plans and future demand spooked investors. The Dow down 131 points, the Nasdaq lower by 302, S&P 500 down 35. Despite a down day for markets, tech has been on a tear this year, and Pete Najarian, co-founder of Market Rebellion, said it's not just tech that's moving markets.
3: Technology is a big part of it, of course, and it's been extremely strong, but we are seeing each and every day this rotation. It's the financials one day, it's the healthcare the next day.
2: This afternoon, the minutes from the Fed's mid-June monetary policy meeting will be released. That's your Fox Business Report. I'm Hillary Barsky, invested in you.
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8: Thanks for being with us. The White House has launched 25 Freedom Fuel gas stations, all selling gas at $3.47 a gallon. The White House announced the initiative yesterday on X with a video of customers thanking President Trump for lowering gas prices. The stations are located in the greater Philadelphia area. The move comes as Americans continue to worry about gas prices ahead of the November midterm elections. But the price of Freedom gas is only slightly lower than the national average. According to AAA data, the national average price of fuel this morning is $3.79 a gallon. Earlier this year, gas prices began rising in all 50 states, bringing the national average to nearly $5 in May. The sharp rise stemmed from shipping disruptions in the Strait of Hormuz from the U.S. war with Iran. 8 minutes now in front of the hour on This Morning. Once again, here's Nicole Murray.
9: And now, the three big things you need to know. Number one.
10: President Trump says the interim peace deal between the U.S. and Iran is over, and he believes U.S. representatives continuing peace talks are wasting their time.
11: These are evil, sick people, and we have to rid their cancer. Their cancer. And you know what you do? You got to cut out cancer early. Man, that's the way I feel.
10: Trump's comments come after the U.S. and Iranian forces traded strikes again. Oil prices have surged as much as 6% this morning.
9: Number two.
10: New York City officials say crews appear to have made progress steadying an unstable building under construction in Midtown Manhattan that forced evacuations and street closures. NYC Building Commissioner Ahmed Tighani.
12: We've been monitoring the building for many hours. They have not seen any movement. We have monitoring positions set up outside and inside the building that's allowing us to track the situation.
10: Construction workers discovered buckling beams in the building yesterday.
9: Number three.
10: A top official with the Maine Democratic Party says Graham Plattner and his team will have no role in selecting his replacement if he drops out of the race.
13: We are committed to ensuring that Democrats across our state can have confidence in both. Unfortunately, Graham Plattner's team has repeatedly reached out to us in an attempt to put their thumb on the scale of what this process looks like.
10: Lawmakers are urging Plattner to quit after rape allegations surfaced. A former coach at Bucknell University in Pennsylvania has been charged with aggravated hazing after a freshman football player collapsed during practice and died in 2024. Officials say Mark Kolbus is also facing misdemeanor counts of involuntary manslaughter and reckless endangerment. A federal judge has rejected United Airlines' bid to dismiss a lawsuit by passengers who complained they paid extra money to sit in window seats, only to discover their seats had no actual windows. United says the window referred to the location of a seat relative to the cabin wall and the aisle. Looking to get paid back for the holiday weekend? I wouldn't hold your breath. A new Zelle study finds that 76% of Gen Z consumers who paid up front for group expenses say they were not paid back in full.
8: Wow, that's just Gen Z.
10: I mean, I've had this Gen issue Xer, before.
8: Right? That's right.
10: You've never encountered this before?
8: No, I said I have. I'm a Gen Xer. I've had this happen before.
10: Yeah. I don't mess with this. I'm like, where is it?
8: Yeah.
10: Where is it? Hello, you Zelle, Venmo, pick one.
8: Even at the risk of perhaps losing a friend over it.
10: I guess it depends how much it's for, but
8: hey, you want your $8.17.
10: That's right.
8: Mm-hmm. 6 minutes now in front of the hour.
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20: 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In Trump v. Slaughter, the Supreme Court has issued one of the most important administrative law decisions in years. It overrules a famous precedent called Humphrey's Executor, which had protected some independent agency commissioners from being fired by the president. President Trump removed two members of the Federal Trade Commission over policy disagreements, but federal law says commissioners can be fired only for inefficiency, neglect of duty, or misconduct. So the fired commissioners sued. The Supreme Court held that the statutory limits on presidential removal violate the Constitution's separation of powers, and the court was right. If public officials exercise executive power but answer to no elected president on matters of policy, they're no longer accountable to the voters. That creates an unelected governing class, an oligarchy, really, that's protected by law. And that's fundamentally un-American.
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23: Argentina is still alive at the World Cup after winning 3-2 over Egypt with three goals in about the last 15 minutes. Argentina outshot them 19-5 in the game. Then Switzerland closed out the round of 16, winning on penalty kicks 4-3 over Colombia. The Swiss are into the quarterfinals for the first time since 1954. The U.S. loss on Monday night drew an estimated 42 million total viewers, 30 million on Fox TV, plus 12 million in Spanish in this country. Donovan Mitchell agreed to re-sign with the Cavaliers, potentially 4 years, $273 million. Knicks guard Jalen Brunson had wrist surgery. Kyle Lowry retired. WNBA wins for Chicago and Dallas. Coco Gauff beat Jessica Pegula in the Wimbledon quarterfinals in three sets. Baseball, Pittsburgh 12-4 over Atlanta. Ryan O'Hearn, three homers, 10 RBIs. Wins for Philadelphia and Kansas City.
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8: Glad you're with us. A bear came within feet of a young boy in northwest Connecticut before the family's husky came to the rescue and chased it off. It happened in Torrington, about 45 minutes west of Hartford. In the footage, the bear runs up to the home's driveway towards the boy with the husky close behind. Before the wild animal reaches the child, the dog jumps onto the charging bear's back and bites it, directing the bear away from the boy. While the husky works to protect the child, the boy runs off frame in search of safety. In the background, an adult voice shouts at the bear, helping to scare the animal off. The video ends with the dog continuing to chase the bear away from the property. The dog's owner, Jeff Tazara, told WTNH television that the canine had previously protected his children from strangers and said it was no surprise that she did it again. As a reward, He planned to reward his loyal dog for saving his son with one of the pet's favorites, a T-bone steak. That'll do it for this hour. For Nicole Murray and Mike Gavin, I'm Gordon Deal. Thanks for listening to This Morning, America's First News.

0: long-term permanent solution, and the question is whether we have a dedicated world focused on actually getting it done, because we can't do it alone, that's for sure. Cal Thomas, always great to talk to you.
1: Thank you, Larry.
0: Thanks, Cal. By the way, we are going to get to Trump in NATO and his remarks from just about an hour ago about that ceasefire, a remarkable statement from the president. But I do want to give you an update on the earthquake situation in Venezuela. You know that about 13 days ago, Venezuela suffered two twin earthquakes, devastating in that country, and the search continues for victims. They, incredibly, might still be alive now, 13 days after being trapped in debris from collapsed building. There's several million tons of debris in the most affected parts of Venezuela, and neighbors are helping their friends search for relatives by digging in the rubble themselves. Now, I want to tell you how you can be a part of helping these poor, desperate people right now, because men and women just like you are currently opening their hearts and their wallets with donations for our friends at the Christian nonprofit relief organization Food for the Poor. We've dedicated our show for the next couple of weeks to helping the people of Venezuela. It is bad. Right now, Food for the Poor are rushing meals, medical kits, and other essentials to thousands of folks who are not living on the streets after their buildings collapsed in the earthquakes, as we hear in this report from the BBC.
2: The earthquakes ripped through this landscape, obliterating parts of it. There simply isn't enough manpower or equipment to dig through it all.
3: There are just pockets and pockets of destruction. Just, it's really hard to find the words to describe the scale of destruction in northern Venezuela. It's also clear that it will take a long time, weeks, months, to even assess what it will take for this country to start to recover.
0: If you would like to help our brothers and sisters in Venezuela, please go to LarryOShow.com. That's our show website, LarryOShow.com. Click on the banner at the top that says Help Venezuela. LarryOShow.com. Click on the banner that says Help Venezuela. Or you can text to give. Just text Larry to 51555. That's Larry. Text it to 51555. 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
6: I'm Stuart Varney, and this is the Fox Business Report.
7: We'll find out today what Federal Reserve policymakers were thinking about the economy at last month's meeting. Minutes from the first meeting led by new Fed Chair Kevin Warsh will be released. Michael Lee of Michael Lee Strategy says the artificial intelligence impact eliminating jobs isn't turning out to be as dramatic as predicted.
8: It's never the creators of the technology that dictate how it plays out, right? It's never the founders or the inventors. It's always the users of it. And so far, the users are not really this job apocalypse we thought was going to happen.

0: so dumb. It's he wasn't even on campus that day. They can't show us one clear image, not even one. All of these cameras, Turning Point has everything in 4K. So shouldn't you have caught the shooter on the roof in 4K? Like, you had cameras everywhere that day. Another, I think Tyler Robinson, all his job was to pick up clothes. Mm-hmm. I think literally he didn't step foot on campus that day. And his job was to get rid of the clothes next to the Dairy Queen into some cemetery, which I broke. And the FBI has not disputed.
1: She doesn't break anything. And other than people's brains and whatever's left of her credibility, which isn't much left, because she's broken that. That's what she's broken. Listen, go ahead and watch her program. But also, while you're at it, go ahead and watch all of the compilations of all the things that she's lied to you about over the course of the last year. And there's never any explanation. There's never any follow-up. There's never any, oops, I got that one wrong. What she's doing is awful, and it continues to be. And it's even clearer when you see this evidence presented in court. This is very simple. Charlie Kirk was assassinated because he was conservative, he was Christian, and he was effective. And the fact of the matter is, there are many of us in this line of business, many of us who run for office, many of us who get behind a microphone, many of you who will post on Facebook and present your arguments diligently, thoughtfully, and you will be attacked verbally, sometimes even physically. We know who our opposition is, and we know what they're capable of. And the more you lie about that, well, the worse you make it for the rest of us.
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5: Stock futures are skidding. Crude oil prices are higher after President Trump said he thinks the memorandum of understanding aimed at ending the war with Iran is over, though the president said he will let U.S. negotiators keep talking if they want. Brent crude, the global benchmark, is up to $78 a barrel. West Texas Intermediate up to $74. More Daimler trucks are selling in North America. The company reported an 8% increase in group vehicle sales for the recent quarter. Its competitor Volvo also said demand in North America has been strong in the quarter. Broadcom is expanding its partnership with Apple and will develop and supply custom chips for Apple's devices through 2031. There was speculation Broadcom would be replaced with Apple's own chips. That's your Fox Business Report. I'm Jenny Cosolda, invested in you.
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3: From the Fox Sports studios in Los Angeles. 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
4: Argentina is still alive at the World Cup after winning 3-2 over Egypt with three goals in about the last 15 minutes. Argentina outshot them 19-5 in the game. Then Switzerland closed out the round of 16, winning on penalty kicks 4-3 over Colombia. The Swiss are into the quarterfinals for the first time since 1954. The U.S. loss on Monday night drew an estimated 42 million total viewers, 30 million on Fox TV, plus 12 million in Spanish in this country. Donovan Mitchell agreed to re-sign with the Cavaliers, potentially 4 years, $273 million. Knicks guard Jalen Brunson had wrist surgery. Kyle Lowry retired. WNBA wins for Chicago and Dallas. Coco Gauff beat Jessica Pegula in the Wimbledon quarterfinals in three sets. Baseball, Pittsburgh 12-4 over Atlanta. Ryan O'Hearn, three homers, 10 RBIs. Wins for Philadelphia and Kansas City.
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5: I would worry about hurting Candace Owens' feelings if I was convinced she had any. I don't think she does. Coming up, Sanctuary Spanberger strikes again. Virginia, hope you're happy with your new governor. We'll tell you why you shouldn't be coming up in just a quick second. But first, a quick update on the earthquake-ravaged Venezuela right now, because the search continues for victims. Incredible, they may still be alive 13 days after being trapped in debris from collapsed buildings. Several million tons of debris in the most affected parts of Venezuela, and neighbors are helping their friends search for relatives by digging in the rubble themselves. And thanks to men and women just like you, opening your hearts and your wallets with donations, our friends at the Christian nonprofit relief organization Food for the Poor are rushing meals, medical kits, and other essentials to thousands of folks who are not living on the streets after their buildings collapsed in the earthquakes. They've been given shelter and food thanks to Food for the Poor. Thanks to you. Listen to this report from the BBC.
6: The earthquakes ripped through this landscape, obliterating parts of it. There simply isn't enough manpower or equipment to dig through it all.
7: There are just pockets and pockets of destruction. Just, it's really hard to find the words to describe the scale of destruction in northern Venezuela. It's also clear that it will take a long time, weeks, months, to even assess what it will take for this country to start to recover.
5: 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Thank you, and God bless you. We have a new report of violence in the Commonwealth of Virginia. Tony, suburban, wealthy, woke, left-wing, Democrat-dominated Northern Virginia. More violence at the hands of the illegal immigrants that Governor Abigail Spanberger has sworn to protect. Here's the story from a friend of the program, Nick Minock, WJLA, coming out of Fairfax County. Let's watch.
8: ICE says just a few days ago, Fairfax County police arrested Juan Arevalo for rape and kidnapping. Arevalo has a long rap sheet, which includes two convictions of aggravated assault, two for property damage, as well as attempted maiming, failure to appear, aggravated assault with a weapon, assault twice, drug possession, illegal reentry, making a false report, and obstructing justice. He was also previously arrested for assault, abduction, identity theft, drug possession, and larceny. Sean Kennedy with Virginians for Safe Communities tells us some of those crimes might never have happened had Fairfax County Commonwealth

0: 83 degrees. I'm meteorologist Jason Caterina on Philadelphia's AM 990 The Answer and 990theanswer.com.
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11: I'm getting a new phone, and we need to talk about it. O'Connor and Company here. It's our third hour, the 8 o'clock hour, 8:06 here on the East Coast in your nation's capital on our flagship station, WMAL. Looks like some of the fog and mist has burned off, and it's going to be a beautiful day. Or we might get a severe thunderstorm, and trees will come down and knock power lines out. Anything can happen in July in the Mid-Atlantic. Coming up, we're going to dive further into the evidence presented yesterday at the murder trial of Tyler Robinson. With Libby Emmons as she is covering the trial for the Post Millennial. And I am Larry O'Connor. Good morning. Thanks for joining us here from the Relief Factor studio. Joining us now, when I say anything can happen,

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4: 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The Answer. 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
6: From the wild world of D.C. politics to America's culture clash, brace yourself for the reality check you've been waiting for. 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
7: Welcome in on this Wednesday. Glad to have you. 800-655-MIKE, 800-655-6453 is how you join the conversation today. You can call. We'll put you in queue. We'll talk as time permits. Send me a quick text. You can email me directly, joey@joeyhudson.com. Boy, do we have a lot to unpack today. President Trump yesterday saying that he considers the tentative ceasefire with Iran to be over.

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1: This is Seth Leibson for townhall.com. A specter is taking over the Democratic Party and haunting America. Marxist and Islamist socialism. A new crop of Democratic Party candidates truly stand for and believe in the worst and most dangerous ideologies of the past. These candidates are winning and likely winning races for mayor, for Congress, and for Senate. From Los Angeles to Washington, D.C., from Colorado to Michigan. Even a cursory look at their platforms and speeches reveals admissions of support for Marx and Mao and Stalin, and Islamist organizations from Hamas to Hezbollah. This juggernaut of alien and anti-American ideology has a motor, and it has momentum. Even the Democratic frontrunner for president and the Democrats' former nominee, Kamala Harris, is in regular consultation with one of its leaders, seeking favor and advice from Zoran Mamdani. The toxic ideology from which millions died and fled from in Europe, Asia, Lebanon, and Iran cannot be replanted here. But just now, due to enfeeblement or sympathy, no force within the Democratic Party can stop it. The job must be left to us.
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0: With SRN News, I'm Rich Thomason in Washington. President Trump says that the U.S. is preparing for another night of attacks on Iran, just hours after he said the ceasefire was over. The president made the remarks in Ankara, Turkey, on the sidelines of the NATO summit, saying the renewed strikes are more retaliation for attacks on commercial vessels in the Strait of Hormuz by Iran. Clearly frustrated with Iran's leaders, he calls them liars. The U.S. also revoking a license authorizing the sale of Iranian oil. Oil prices are up this morning. Following the latest sexual assault allegations against him, the pressure is mounting on Democrat Graham Platner to drop out of the U.S. Senate race in Maine. One of Platner's strongest backers, Senator Bernie Sanders of Vermont, is urging Platner to step aside from the race. And on Wall Street, stocks opening sharply lower this morning. More details, srnnews.com.
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2: Today will bring mostly sunny skies with a high of 84 degrees. Tonight, expect partly cloudy conditions and humidity with a low of 70 degrees. Tomorrow will be humid with a mix of clouds and sun, along with the possibility of a heavy afternoon and evening thunderstorm. These slow-moving thunderstorms could lead to flooding downpours with a high reaching 83 degrees. I'm meteorologist Jason Caterina on Philadelphia's AM 990 The Answer and 990theanswer.com.
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4: Foundations of Freedom. A look at America's founding principles and the leaders who shaped our nation.
5: When Abraham Lincoln was elected president in 1860, America stood on the edge of collapse. Over the next 4 years, the Civil War claimed more than 700,000 lives and tested whether our republic could endure. As the war drew to a close, Lincoln looked beyond victory. He looked toward healing. In his second inaugural address, he challenged the nation, "Let us strive on to bind up the nation's wounds, to achieve and cherish a just and lasting peace." Lincoln understood that preserving the greatest experiment in self-government required more than winning a war. It required the character to restore what had been broken. More than 160 years later, America still faces division. The question is not whether we'll disagree. The question is whether we still have the wisdom and the character to heal together.
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1: Ew. This great moment in American history is brought to you by Philadelphia's AM 990 The Answer, broadcasting live from the birthplace of America. In November of 1863, President Abraham Lincoln spoke for just over 2 minutes at a battlefield in Gettysburg, Pennsylvania. He spoke less than 300 words, but they served to redefine a nation. At Gettysburg, Lincoln reminded Americans that the Civil War wasn't just about preserving territory. It was about preserving the idea that a nation built on liberty could endure, that it must endure. He spoke of sacrifice, of unfinished work, and of a government of the people, by the people, for the people. In America's darkest hour, Lincoln pointed our nation back to its founding ideals and challenged future generations to live up to them. Philadelphia's AM 990, The Answer. Close your eyes and see it. A private island in the Bahamas, powder white sand under your feet, Jamaica's lush mountains rising out of the sea, crystal clear waters in the Cayman Islands, sun-drenched streets, and ancient culture in Cozumel. Now step aboard a luxury ship where everything is handled. First-class dining, relaxed elegance. No packing and unpacking, just experience. And at the center of it all, conversations that matter. Salem Media's Mike Gallagher, Scott Jennings, Larry O'Connor, Jennifer Horn. 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Larry O'Connor says the president is completely right.
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4: Welcome in to this Wednesday edition of the Mike Gallagher Show. Glad to have you. Boy, we have a lot to cover as there's a lot happening, a lot breaking overnight. President Donald Trump saying that he considers the tentative ceasefire with Iran as being over, quote, over. He's done with trying to negotiate with Iran. A lot happening this morning with that. Eric Doherty posted on X saying President Trump is now considering reinstating a blockade on Iran in the Strait of Hormuz. That's on top of possibly seizing Karg Island and Iran being banned from selling oil. Secretary of War Pete Hegseth says the Pentagon is on standby to unleash fire and fury. Hegseth on the targets. Anything used to harass shipping in the Strait of Hormuz, anything they thought they had rebuilt or capability they were using was a target last night. Tonight, if we need to, on your order, Mr. President, we will hit even more and even deeper. The president also posting on Truth this morning that he was giving Iran a bit of a warning, that they were going to be hit harder and harder even tonight. So the idea that we could negotiate some type of agreement with Iran seems to have fallen to the wayside. The president speaking to reporters

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2: The Senior Citizens League now projects a 3.8% Social Security cost of living adjustment for 2027, up from this year's 2.8%, reflecting higher inflation. The advocacy group says even a larger COLA would still leave many retirees struggling to meet everyday expenses. New Jersey lawmakers have approved the Fair Price Protection Act, making the state the second in the nation to ban surveillance pricing at grocery stores. The bill would prohibit retailers and grocery delivery platforms from using consumers' personal data to charge different shoppers different prices. Mars Pet Care U.S. is voluntarily recalling two lots of Pedigree high-protein chopped chicken and duck flavor canned wet dog food after discovering the products may contain hard pieces of metal and plastic. The FDA said the products were supposed to be destroyed, but instead were distributed. I'm Mark Huffman. Learn more at consumeraffairs.com.
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3: SRN News, I'm Rich Thomason in Washington. Iran may have reaped the whirlwind by continuing to attack shipping in the Strait of Hormuz. The ceasefire with the U.S. now in tatters. President Trump says the U.S. is readying for another night of attacks on Iran, with potential targets to include civilian infrastructure as well as the energy hub of Karg Island. Along with military action, the U.S. has revoked a license and authorized the sale of Iranian oil abroad. Oil prices are on the rise. If Graham Plattner plans to drop out of the U.S. Senate race in Maine, the Democrat better do it soon. The deadline for abandoning the race is Monday. His support is drying up amid fresh sexual assault allegations against him. On Wall Street this morning, stocks are lower. The Dow is down 573 points. That's a loss of just over 1%. More details, srnnews.com.
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4: This afternoon will be partly sunny with a high of 86. Tonight, expect partly cloudy skies and high humidity with a low of 71. Tomorrow will be humid with a mix of clouds and sun, and anticipate a heavy afternoon and evening thunderstorm. These thunderstorms could lead to flash flooding and localized damaging wind gusts. The high for tomorrow will be 84. I'm meteorologist Jason Caterina on Philadelphia's AM 990 The Answer and 990theanswer.com.
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4: 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They testify that they weren't misled, coerced, or manipulated. They reached out of their own free will in hopes that they could save their baby. Some of these mothers celebrated the fact that their child was spared because of life-saving abortion pill reversal.
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6: Breaking news this hour from Town Hall. I'm Rich Thomason. Ukraine will be getting a big boost in its struggle to defeat the Russian invaders. President Trump says the U.S. is going to license its Patriot air defense systems to be made overseas for Ukraine. Iran may have reaped the whirlwind by continuing to attack shipping in the Strait of Hormuz. Ceasefire with the U.S. now lies in tatters.
7: I think it's over.
6: President Trump says the U.S. preparing for another night of strikes on Iran, the potential targets to include civilian infrastructure as well as the energy hub of Karg Island. The president with harsh words for the Iranian leadership.
7: As far as I'm concerned, it's just a waste of time dealing with them. They're liars. We make a deal. And they will, if I make a deal with him, we have a deal, and he goes out, he talks, we make a deal, everyone's agreed, no nuclear weapon, we make a deal. They go outside, talk to the press, they say, we never even talked about it.
6: Along with military action, the U.S. has revoked a license authorizing the sale of Iranian oil. If Graham Platner plans to drop out of the U.S. Senate race in Maine, Democrat better do it soon. The deadline for abandoning the race, Monday. His support is drying up amid fresh sexual assault allegations against the man with the Nazi tattoo. The cost of snail mail continues to climb, and not at a snail's pace.
8: The U.S. Postal Service is once again raising the price of forever stamps and other postal rates. On Monday, the stamps will increase in price by 4 cents and will now cost 82 cents each. The increase to offset rising operational costs as the post office continues to lose money. Forever stamps purchased prior to July 12th will continue to work.
6: And that's correspondent Laura Winters. It's obvious Wall Street nervous about the Iran situation. Stocks deep in the red. The Dow down 757 points, while the Nasdaq is off 181 points. More on these stories, townhall.com.
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9: This afternoon will be partly sunny with a high of 86. Tonight, expect partly cloudy skies and high humidity with a low of 71. Tomorrow will be humid with a mix of clouds and sun, and anticipate a heavy afternoon and evening thunderstorm. These thunderstorms could lead to flash flooding and localized damaging wind gusts. A high for tomorrow will be 84. I'm meteorologist Jason Caterina on Philadelphia's AM 990 The Answer and 990theanswer.com.
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0: Let me ask you a question. Are you carrying a balance on a credit card right now? If you are, you're paying somewhere around 24% interest. Wow, 24%. That's not a loan. That's punishment. Meanwhile, you're sitting on a house full of equity at a fraction of that rate. The math is insane, and the credit card companies are counting on you not adding it up. Fellowship Home Loans does the math. For over 20 years now, Mike and Brian have helped families consolidate that high interest credit card debt into their mortgage and start keeping the money they've

0: before dawn on June 6, 1944, thousands of young American GIs stepped off landing craft onto the beaches of Normandy. Little did they know that their bravery would change the world. They faced gunfire, uncertainty, and overwhelming odds. Yet they pressed forward. Many would never leave that shoreline. D-Day marked the beginning of the end for Nazi Germany, opening a second front that changed the course of World War II. Those men didn't fight for conquest. They fought so that future generations around the world could live free from tyranny. Today, crosses and stars of David line the Normandy coast as silent reminders that freedom is never free. Philadelphia's AM 990, The Answer. Close your eyes and see it. A private island in the Bahamas, powder white sand under your feet, Jamaica's lush mountains rising out of the sea, crystal clear waters in the Cayman Islands, sun-drenched streets, and ancient culture in Cozumel. Now step aboard a luxury ship where everything is handled. 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Salem Media's Mike Gallagher, Scott Jennings, Larry O'Connor, Jennifer Horn. 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
3: Welcome in to this Wednesday edition of the Mike Gallagher Show. We have a packed hour ready for you. So much to cover. More explosive allegations against Democrat Maine senatorial candidate Graham Platner. Is he done? Is he all over? Wow. you know, my colleague, Scott Jennings, had an interesting take, and if we have time, we'll share that with you. The Democrats nominated him. You know, there's all this talk about putting a replacement Democrat on the ticket. They just had a primary not long ago, and they nominated him. Should we give him an out? Should they be able to replace him? We'll get to that as time permits. Also, these teen takeovers. I've been wanting to talk about this all week, and it's just been so busy. But have you noticed the trend of these teen takeovers where these young thugs are attacking police officers, beating one another up? They're damaging property. We had one in North Charleston, South Carolina this past weekend. They attacked two police officers. There was one in Raleigh, North Carolina. The mayor is considering putting in some type of curfew for minors. We saw thousands and thousands in cities in California this past weekend. It's just out of hands. It's time for parents to step up. If you watch the videos from some of these, and if you're watching us on Salem News Channel, you're seeing the one in Charleston, South Carolina, where these young thugs have a white female police officer on the ground, literally beating her. You know, what's the answer here? Well, the answer is, of course, parents. Parents need to step up. But when you see, I mean, there were thousands of teenagers. And the thing with the situation in North Charleston, I'm told that this was an annual event. This was a 4th of July event. It had been permitted. It was allowed. It just got out of hand. Because these young people think that beating and kicking people is the answer. And they just

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2: This is Seth Leibson for townhall.com. A specter is taking over the Democratic Party and haunting America. Marxist and Islamist socialism. A new crop of Democratic Party candidates truly stand for and believe in the worst and most dangerous ideologies of the past. These candidates are winning and likely winning races for mayor, for Congress, and for Senate. From Los Angeles to Washington, D.C., from Colorado to Michigan. Even a cursory look at their platforms and speeches reveals admissions of support for Marx and Mao and Stalin and Islamist organizations from Hamas to Hezbollah. This juggernaut of alien and anti-American ideology has a motor and it has momentum. Even the Democratic frontrunner for president and the Democrats' former nominee Kamala Harris is in regular consultation with one of its leaders, seeking favor and advice from Zoran Mamdani. The toxic ideology from which millions died and fled from in Europe, Asia, Lebanon, and Iran cannot be replanted here. But just now, due to enfeeblement or sympathy, no force within the Democratic Party can stop it. The job must be left to us.
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4: News this hour at Town Hall, I'm Bob Agnew in Washington. President Trump has announced the U.S. will license its Patriot air defense systems to be made overseas for Ukraine. That decision comes as a significant boost for Ukraine in its years-long war with Russia. He also says that the Ukrainian president is eager to talk about growing economic ties with the U.S.
5: Ukraine has tremendous potential. He understands that. We talk about that. He talks about that more than he talks about the war.
4: Meanwhile, the president warning Iran the U.S. is preparing for another round of strikes just hours after he said the ceasefire is over because of Iran's ongoing attacks on the U.S. military.
6: The U.S. military launched strikes on Iran early Wednesday. U.S. Central Command says it was to impose heavy costs after it says Tehran struck three ships in the Strait of Hormuz. Targets included Iranian air defense systems, radars, and more than 60 small boats used by the paramilitary Revolutionary Guard to harass ships in the strait. The U.S. also revoked a license that had authorized the sale of Iranian oil.
4: That is Mike Hempen reporting on all the new tensions also causing oil prices to go up, and that means downward pressure on stock prices right now with the Dow down about 800 points. Growing number of Democrats are urging Graham Plattner to drop out of the Senate race in Maine amid new allegations.
7: The list of senators growing longer and longer. Democrats calling on Graham Plattner to leave the race in Maine. Senate Minority Leader Chuck Schumer, along with New York's Kirsten Gillibrand, Mark Kelly of Arizona, Alyssa Slotkin from Michigan, Massachusetts Senator Elizabeth Warren, and DNC Chair Ken Martin, among those urging Plattner to step aside. Independent Bernie Sanders also saying he needs to go. This as an ex-girlfriend alleges he broke into her house almost 5 years ago and sexually assaulted her. Plattner denies it. Laura Winters reporting.
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8: This afternoon will be partly sunny with a high of 86. Tonight, expect partly cloudy skies and high humidity with a low of 71. Tomorrow will be humid with a mix of clouds and sun and anticipate a heavy afternoon and evening thunderstorm. These thunderstorms could lead to flash flooding and localized damaging wind gusts. The high for tomorrow will be 84. I'm meteorologist Jason Caterina on Philadelphia's AM 990, The Answer and 990theanswer.com.
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8: Detroit Tigers three-time Cy Young Award winning pitcher Justin Verlander announced today that he will retire at the end of the season. Verlander, a two-time World Series champion, just the sixth pitcher ever with three career no-hitters. He's won 266 career games and is eighth on the all-time strikeout list with over 3,500. Big upset of the quarterfinals at Wimbledon today as Great Britain's Arthur Ferry swept 9-seed Flavio Caboli. Ferry, the first male player ranked outside the top 100 to reach a Wimbledon semifinal in 25 years. In the NBA, the Indiana Pacers are signing Larry Nance Jr. to a one-year, $4 million contract. No games at the World Cup today. The quarterfinals kick off tomorrow at 4 p.m. Eastern from Foxborough between France and Morocco.
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9: Food for the Poor are sponsoring an emergency campaign to help Venezuela. The latest data, the death toll, official death toll, is 3,600 people, and it's going up every day. Tens of thousands of people are missing. Scores of thousands of buildings are destroyed and damaged. Hundreds of thousands of people are homeless. Food for the Poor is scrambling after back-to-back 7.3 and 7.5 earthquakes 2 weeks ago to rush aid there. Here is a BBC report on the situation there.
10: The earthquakes ripped through this landscape, obliterating parts of it. There simply isn't enough manpower or equipment to dig through it all.
11: There are just pockets and pockets of destruction. Just, it's really hard to find the words to describe the scale of destruction in northern Venezuela. It's also clear that it will take a long time, weeks, months, to even assess what it will take for this country to start to recover.
9: But we know what they need right now. It's what Food for the Poor is delivering right now. 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That's my name, Hewitt, H-E-W-I-T-T, to 51555, Hewitt, to 51555. You'll get a secure link back. 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I'm in the Relief Factor studio. 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I'm not here tomorrow. We're Friday. Kurt Schlichter will be in for me as I wing my way to California with a dreaded overhead bin and an already racked-up torn rotator cuff. But I don't have any minor aches and pains from my 10K on Saturday. They're all gone because of this Relief Factor. I've taken it every day for almost 15 years. And as you can see, if you're watching on the Salem News Channel, I carry in curcumin, resveratrol, omega, four different pills all at once, like that. A sip of Trader Joe's water, and it's done. And I'm covered for the next day. I'll take it with me, of course, to California. And I know that you out there, some of you, are maybe overexerted yourself during the 250th birthday, and you're suffering a pulled muscle, a strained back, or you're just commuting like you normally commute at this time of the day, and you're not feeling good, or you're coming back from lunch on the West Coast. 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I'll be right back. Hour number 2 ahead. Donald Trump had a lot to say today, and I'll play it for you next hour on the Hugh Hewitt Show.
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13: This is Seth Leibson for townhall.com. A specter is taking over the Democratic Party and haunting America. Marxist and Islamist socialism. A new crop of Democratic Party candidates truly stand for and believe in the worst and most dangerous ideologies of the past. These candidates are winning and likely winning races for mayor, for Congress, and for Senate. From Los Angeles to Washington, D.C., from Colorado to Michigan. Even a cursory look at their platforms and speeches reveals admissions of support for Marx and Mao and Stalin and Islamist organizations from Hamas to Hezbollah. This juggernaut of alien and anti-American ideology has a motor and it has momentum. Even the Democratic frontrunner for president and the Democrats' former nominee Kamala Harris is in regular consultation with one of its leaders, seeking favor and advice from Zoran Mamdani. The toxic ideology from which millions died and fled from in Europe, Asia, Lebanon, and Iran cannot be replanted here. But just now, due to enfeeblement or sympathy, no force within the Democratic Party can stop it. The job must be left to us.
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14: News this hour at Town Hall. I'm Bob Agnew in Washington. President Trump has announced the U.S. will license its Patriot air defense systems being made overseas for Ukraine. That decision comes as a significant boost for Ukraine, which has been in a prolonged conflict with Russia, of course. And the president says Ukraine's President Zelensky is also excited to talk to the U.S. about increasing trade ties.
15: Ukraine has tremendous potential. He understands that. We talk about that. He talks about that more than he talks about the war. You know, to me, I think you might be find that more exciting than the war. This is brutal. The other's the beauty of it, you know. I think he'll build a great country. I think he's going to build it. We have a little stake in that country, you know, because we have some land in that country, but we have minerals. It's among the wealthiest, it's among the best land anywhere in the world for rare earth.
14: The U.S. and Iran have traded strikes once again.
16: The U.S. military launched strikes on Iran early Wednesday. U.S. Central Command says it was to impose heavy costs after it says Tehran struck three ships in the Strait of Hormuz. Targets included Iranian air defense systems, radars, and more than 60 small boats used by the paramilitary Revolutionary Guard to harass ships in the strait. The U.S. also revoked a license that had authorized the sale of Iranian oil. Iran immediately warned Washington it would take whatever measures it deems necessary, and apparently retaliated with strikes targeting Bahrain, home to the U.S. Navy's Fifth Fleet, and Kuwait, home to U.S. Army forces. I'm Ben Thomas.
14: A former Wisconsin judge has been spared from prison despite the fact she personally ushered a Mexican defendant out of her courtroom to evade ICE agents. Jason Luzak is Hannah Dugan's attorney.
17: She's lost so much throughout this process. The collateral consequences to her were great, and we appreciate that the judge took that into consideration whenever he sentenced her to a fine only in this case.
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19: Tonight, expect partly cloudy skies with increased humidity and a low of 70. Tomorrow will bring a mix of clouds and sun with a high chance of a heavy thunderstorm developing by late morning. These thunderstorms could lead to flash flooding and strong wind gusts in localized areas. Tomorrow's high will reach 85 degrees. In the evening, expect another heavy thunderstorm with cloudy and very humid conditions and a low of 73. I'm meteorologist Jason Caterina on Philadelphia's AM 990 The Answer and 990theanswer.com.
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9: Morning glory and evening grace, America. I'm Hugh Hewitt. President Trump in Turkey today at the NATO summit made a lot of news. Let's start with cut number 4, where he's reflecting on what the United States did last night. Cut number 4.
25: 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And, you know, we hit them hard last night after they launched a couple of, you don't have to know about this, you got stuff on your mind, but they launched a couple of drones and one rocket, one missile, and at ships,

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5: Detroit Tigers three-time Cy Young Award-winning pitcher Justin Verlander announced today that he will retire at the end of the season. Verlander, a two-time World Series champion, is just the sixth pitcher ever with three career no-hitters. He has 266 career wins in the bank and is eighth on the all-time strikeout list with better than 3,500. On the field, the Toronto Blue Jays, a 5-0 lead at San Francisco in the top of the fourth inning. The Jays scoring all five in the top of the first inning, including a grand slam by Kazuma Okamoto, his 21st home run of the season. NBA, the Indiana Pacers signing Larry Nance Jr. to a one-year $4 million deal. No games at the World Cup today. The quarterfinals kick off tomorrow at 4 p.m. Eastern time from Foxborough between France and Morocco.
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7: Catherine Hamm, Comfortably Smug. We had a big hour ahead for you. Don't go anywhere. Do want to play you another clip of the president talking minesweepers at the NATO summit today. Cut number two.
8: But we have minesweepers. And one of the things that came up today is that European nations, the NATO group, they're sending minesweepers. We don't need them now. We have pretty much the mines that cleared up. But they'll probably drop some more. They're evil people. They're sick people. They're mentally disturbed people. And it should have been done 47 years ago.
7: He's right about that, but we're doing it now. Thank you, President Trump. I want to tell you about the story of everything. TheStoryOfEverything.film/Hugh. TheStoryOfEverything.film/Hugh. Magnificent film. I saw it at the Museum of the Bible in the Beltway last month. I was impressed. Everyone was blown away by it. Actually, it's done so beautifully by our friends at the Discovery Institute. Look, you will come away convinced that the universe is fine-tuned at a macro level in the cosmos, at a micro level in the structure of the cell, and you will come to the conclusion that there has to be an intelligent designer behind the universe. Then you go about investigating who and how that intelligent designer wants to be understood. 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Let me also remind you right now, Food for the Poor is asking you, begging you, please join us in trying to make a difference in Venezuela. 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What's going on down there?
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12: When Abraham Lincoln was elected president in 1860, America stood on the edge of collapse. Over the next 4 years, the Civil War claimed more than 700,000 lives and tested whether our republic could endure. As the war drew to a close, Lincoln looked beyond victory. He looked toward healing. In his second inaugural address, he challenged the nation, "Let us strive on to bind up the nation's wounds, to achieve and cherish a just and lasting peace." Lincoln understood that preserving the greatest experiment in self-government required more than winning a war. It required the character to restore what had been broken. More than 160 years later, America still faces division. The question is not whether we'll disagree. The question is whether we still have the wisdom and the character to heal together.
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13: News this hour from Town Hall. I'm Keith Peters in Washington. President Trump is responding after Iran's latest provocation. Willie Nelson reports.
14: President Trump is issuing a blunt warning to Iran after the regime hit tankers in the Strait of Hormuz.
15: Now, I don't think it's going to start again. I think it's going to go very quickly. They hit a couple of ships, and so we hit them much harder. When they hit, we hit 10 times harder. You know, we hit much harder than they do. We may even, somebody asked before, do you think you'll hit them tonight? I said, we might. Yeah, we might.
14: The comments come after Iran's latest ceasefire violation raised concerns about renewed instability in the region. Willie Nelson, Washington.
13: Within the past hour, a new wave of U.S. attacks on Iran has begun. The Trump administration will license its Patriot air defense systems to be made overseas for Ukraine, a significant boost for the beleaguered country, which has been fending off attacks from Russia for 4 years. President Trump appeared with Ukrainian President Volodymyr Zelensky at the NATO summit in Turkey.
15: We're going to give a license to you to make Patriots. That's pretty cool, right? This way you can't complain that we're not giving them enough. I say, make them yourself. We haven't informed the company of that yet, but that'll work out all right. You know, I'm sure they'll be thrilled.
13: This decision marks a significant shift as the U.S. had previously resisted this move. The status of a New York City high-rise remains in question after fears that the building could collapse.
16: Drexel University engineering professor Abby Aguirre says they need to find the cause to fix the issues, which include reinforcing the columns.
17: Was it the design engineer's fault? Was it the construction workers? Did they cut something they were not supposed to cut? Did they remove a member they were not supposed to remove?
16: Julie Walker, New York.
13: On Wall Street, the Dow down by 576 points. The NASDAQ rose 51. The S&P 500 declined 21. More at townhall.com.
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18: Tonight, expect partly cloudy skies with increased humidity and a low of 70. Tomorrow, we'll bring a mix of clouds and sun with a high chance of a heavy thunderstorm developing by late morning. These thunderstorms could lead to flash flooding and strong wind gusts in localized areas. Tomorrow's high will reach 85 degrees. In the evening, expect another heavy thunderstorm with cloudy and very humid conditions and a low of 73. I'm meteorologist Jason Caterina on Philadelphia's AM 990 The Answer and 990theanswer.com.
3: This great moment in American history is brought to you by Philadelphia's AM 990 The Answer, broadcasting live from the birthplace of America. In 1987, standing at the Berlin Wall, President Ronald Reagan issued a challenge heard around the world.
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3: The wall stood as a symbol of oppression, dividing families and freedom itself. Many believed it would stand forever. His critics dismissed Reagan's words as unrealistic and even provocative. But 2 years later, that wall fell, and the Cold War ended shortly after. Reagan believed that strength, clarity, and moral confidence could change history. And on that day, he was unafraid to stand for those beliefs. A reminder of the power of a person's convictions. Philadelphia's AM 990. The Answer.
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0: This is Seth Leibson for townhall.com. A specter is taking over the Democratic Party and haunting America. Marxist and Islamist socialism. A new crop of Democratic Party candidates truly stand for and believe in the worst and most dangerous ideologies of the past. These candidates are winning and likely winning races for mayor, for Congress, and for Senate. From Los Angeles to Washington, D.C., from Colorado to Michigan. Even a cursory look at their platforms and speeches reveals admissions of support for Marx and Mao and Stalin, and Islamist organizations from Hamas to Hezbollah. This juggernaut of alien and anti-American ideology has a motor, and it has momentum. Even the Democratic frontrunner for president and the Democrats' former nominee, Kamala Harris, is in regular consultation with one of its leaders, seeking favor and advice from Zoran Mamdani. The toxic ideology from which millions died and fled from in Europe, Asia, Lebanon, and Iran cannot be replanted here. But just now, due to enfeeblement or sympathy, no force within the Democratic Party can stop it. The job must be left to us.
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2: News this hour from Town Hall. I'm Keith Peters in Washington. Folks in Kentucky and across the country are waiting for word on why Republican Senator Mitch McConnell has been in the hospital for almost a month.
3: Senator McConnell has been in the hospital now for more than 3 weeks since June 14th. The exact reason not disclosed by his office. However, McConnell's staff has said he continues to improve. McConnell has also spoken by phone with other senators, including Majority Leader John Thune and Senator John Barrasso. McConnell, who is 84, has had a history of health issues, including triple bypass surgery back in 2003.
2: Correspondent Laura Winters reporting. After a highly eventful session of Supreme Court rulings, two justices will testify before Congress next week. Correspondent Bernie Bennett has more.
4: Justices Amy Coney Barrett and Elena Kagan will testify before the House Appropriations Committee July 14th about the budget for the Supreme Court. Barrett is considered part of the conservative wing of the court. Kagan is considered part of the court's liberal wing. While the hearing concerns the court's budget, House committee hearings have been known to go off topic. A high court heard and decided high-profile cases this session on immigration, presidential power, and the federal bureaucracy. So committee members might use some of their allotted time to ask about those rulings. Bernie Bennett in Washington.
2: President Trump has announced at a NATO summit in Turkey that the U.S. will allow Ukraine to manufacture Patriot air defense systems. The decision marks a significant shift as the U.S. had previously resisted this move. Trump also praised NATO members for increasing defense spending and plans to lift Syria's terrorism designation. The president met with Ukrainian President Zelensky, expressing optimism that their war with Russia could soon be over. On Wall Street, the Dow down by 576 points. More at townhall.com.
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5: Tonight, expect partly cloudy skies with increased humidity and a low of 70. Tomorrow will bring a mix of clouds and sun with a high chance of a heavy thunderstorm developing by late morning. These thunderstorms could lead to flash flooding and strong wind gusts in localized areas. Tomorrow's high will reach 85 degrees. In the evening, expect another heavy thunderstorm with cloudy and very humid conditions and a low of 73. I'm meteorologist Jason Caterina on Philadelphia's AM 990 The Answer and 990theanswer.com.
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7: We got breaking news. President Trump announces the Iran MOU is DOA.
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7: Welcome to Seculo. That's right, President Trump just announced... Is it NATO?
9: He's at the NATO summit. NATO summit? Turkey.
7: Yeah, we can't say Turkey anymore, right?
9: Turkey.
7: Yeah. Get used to that.
9: Yeah.
7: It's like when you're going...
9: When the Ukraine war started and they're like, it's Kyiv.
7: Yeah.
9: It's like, no.
7: It's like when your sister...
9: Never was.
7: Your sister decided to be Carol Beth out of nowhere. You can't be a two name. I hope she's listening. Phone lines are open for you at 1-800-684-3110. President Trump did announce in that moment that he believes, now he said, there are people that want to negotiate, they want to talk through it. We'll have some, you can hear it directly from President Trump's mouth, but saying he believes that the MOU is dead, that these people are incredibly difficult to deal with, shocker, and we're not living up to their word. So let's hear from President Trump about whether the ceasefire is done. This is bite one.
10: Ceasefire over. Is the ceasefire done? Is the MOU dead?
11: It's a very interesting question. To me, I think it's over. I don't want to deal with them anymore. They're scum. You know what scum is? They're scum. They're sick people. They're led by sick people. And they're vicious, violent people. And if they had a nuclear weapon, they'd use it. As far as I'm concerned, it's over. I'll speak to our negotiators. They want to negotiate. They're good people. Steve Witkoff, Jared Kushner. But they have to come back to me. As far as I'm concerned, it's just a waste of time dealing with them. They're liars. We make a deal. And they, if I make a deal with him, we have a deal. And he goes out, he talks. We make a deal. Everyone's agreed. No nuclear weapon. We make a deal. They go outside, talk to the press. They say, we never even talked about it. There's something wrong with them. They're cuckoo. As far as I'm concerned, it's over.
7: Yeah, they're cuckoo, everybody. Give me a call. What do you think about this? Are you at all shocked that President Trump would make this statement so clearly, saying to him, the MOU is dead, that the ceasefire is over? I want to hear from you. 1-800-684-3110. We got more from President Trump and his meetings there. We got a packed show, to be honest with you. We got a great video presentation our team put together for this special Independence Week that we are still celebrating right now. Remember that we are celebrating. 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If you go to ACLJ.org, and also if you are one of those first 100 people to give over that $250 threshold at Independence, I'm sorry, at ACLJ.org/USA during this Independence Week, you get those special gifts, the cooler bag and the challenge coin, the ACLJ branded America 250 co-branded challenge coin and cooler bag. So get that at ACLJ.org. But beyond that, just make a donation of any kind. We appreciate it. During these special months, our donations are doubled and matched by incredible ACLJ supporters and ACLJ champions. So I encourage you to do that today.
12: That's right. And we're going to get more into this as we go on. Why did the president say it's dead? This is as the U.S. military hit more than 80 targets last night. This is after Iran decided to strike some ships in the Strait of Hormuz. They were trying to transit that strait. And what do we find out? The U.S. military was ready to spring into action, hitting 80 targets. There's a lot more to break down about that. What is the end game for Iran here? What does the president think is going to happen? Well, he doesn't think we're going to get to a deal as of today.
7: Yeah, and what does military relationship militarily look like now? What are we doing here? If the ceasefire is over, what is the prerogative of America at this point? What do you think? 1-800-684-3110. Again, it has been a very contentious subject for a lot of people on the right and the left. The war in Iran. If now we are at the point where once again the MOU is done, the ceasefire is effectively over, according to the president, what is it going to look like? President Trump, I believe, will be speaking soon as well. We'll keep an eye on that after they're saying new strikes have happened in Iran. So we'll discuss a bunch of that coming up. And we're also going to hear from Jeff Balaban, our ACLJ Jerusalem team member, who is going to be actually joining us from Washington, D.C. My brother Jordan just walked in the studio. He'll be here in this segment too. So we got a packed show. Be a part of it today. And I encourage you once again, special week, Independence Week. Donations are doubled of any kind at ACLJ.org. I want you to do that today. And we got about four lines open. 1-800-684-3110. Be right back.
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14: With a Wall Street Business Report, I'm Bob Agnew. The International Monetary Fund has modestly downgraded its outlook for the world economy this year, citing the energy shock caused by the Iran war.
15: Fallout from the conflict is being tempered somewhat by booming investment in AI and other tech.

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2: Welcome back to Seculo. We got some phone lines open for you. 1-800-684-3110. I do see a bunch of you are just joining us right now. President Trump is declaring that the MOU, that Iran deal, is dead. President Trump is speaking right now in Turkey at NATO. Let's make sure that there's anything we need to pop in that we could pop in live, because I know a lot of you would like to hear if there's any sort of updates or anything news happening right now, because there's been some movement in Iran.
3: That's right. So yesterday there was news that Iran had struck three ships, shipping vessels that were going through the Strait of Hormuz. That's a violation of the MOU. And remember what MOU even stands for. That is Memorandum of Understanding. That is, here's what we agree to, our mutual understanding of what the status quo will be during this period of negotiating to a final deal.
2: It was a pre-agreement.
3: Right. And so they were saying, we mutually agree.
2: It's a deal memo.
3: We're not going to attack ships in Strait of Hormuz. This is now the multiple times since signing of the MOU that Iran has struck vessels in the Strait of Hormuz. The United States struck back last night with 80 targets hit. This was both air defenses. It was along that coastline, their capacity to launch these attacks. And even other Gulf nations were calling out the Iranians. So Qatar, Saudi Arabia, and UAE, which were where the ships were from, were saying, hey, this is a violation and this cannot stand. Now we have the president at NATO at a time where the world is thinking about foreign policy, is thinking about the alliances of the United States. He's, as you said, speaking right now at the end of this 2-day summit. He'll be returning to Washington soon. Also, Iran was having their major funeral for the Ayatollah finally, because they had waited for things to settle down so they could actually get it done, so they could have people out and not become another target for the United States. So this is where we're at. They are deciding at the same time to flex their muscles and say, hey, we're still going to hit ships. For what reason? It's unclear why they are even doing this, other than to, I guess, look strong. But what happens? United States hits back, and the president says pretty firmly, and I think we should play this again for those just joining us. This is what he says when they're asking from a reporter, is the ceasefire over? Is the MOU dead? Let's play what the president had to say just moments ago before we were on air.
4: Ceasefire over. Is the ceasefire done? Is the MOU dead?
5: It's a very interesting question. To me, I think it's over. I don't want to deal with them anymore. They're scum. You know what scum is? They're scum. They're sick people. They're led by sick people. And they're vicious, violent people. And if they had a nuclear weapon, they'd use it. As far as I'm concerned, it's over. I'll speak to our negotiators. They want to negotiate. They're good people. Steve Witkoff, Jared Kushner. But they have to come back to me. As far as I'm concerned, it's just a waste of time dealing with them. They're liars. We make a deal. And they, if I make a deal with him, we have a deal. And he goes out, he talks. We make a deal. Everyone's agreed. No nuclear weapon. We make a deal. They go outside, talk to the press. They say, we never even talked about it. There's something wrong with them. They're cuckoo. As far as I'm concerned, it's over.
6: Let me just say, this is what we were concerned about from the beginning.
2: Yeah,
6: with
2: shocking.
6: Any kind of memorandum of understanding with Iran and trying to get to a point where you can actually even have an actual agreement, a full agreement with Iran, is impossible when you have an end times led regime that's whole basis on their version of Shia Islam is to bring about the end times by a major kind of action. And the biggest action we know of in the world, Logan and Will, still today, is nuclear war.
3: Right.
6: So nuclear war attacks against Israel and then the great Satan, the United States of America. And as we've seen through this conflict, any of its allies, including its other Muslim allies. So for all of those on the right who said, you know what, the president finally saw the light, that he needs to stop listening to the Jewish people in America and the Israelis and Benjamin Netanyahu. No, I think the president just saw the light once again. Those of you saying that things could calm down and the Strait of Hormuz could open normally,

0: And the memorandum of understanding was great. By the way, you were the same people who were criticizing the JCPOA when Obama did it. Somehow you switched your mindset, and it lasted even less time because the Iranians are bloodthirsty. Like the president said, it is not like dealing with a normal regime. So the moment you get an okay from them, they're still looking at how can we shoot at someone? How can we fire at, it was three vessels in the Strait of Hormuz and just cause disaster, because they don't care about their own people. They don't care that this is the largest retaliatory strike that we've had since this kind of quieter period. This was the biggest one. And the president didn't say, okay, now we're going to go back to negotiating. He said, I don't think we're going to go back to negotiating, and they should expect more tonight.
1: Exactly. And that's what,
0: that's a lot different than tit for tat. You know, backfire. Right. Okay, let's get back on track now.
1: Yeah, he did tell the press that I assume that we will strike more tonight. And Jordan, I think, though, this kind of does reveal what the analysis has been on this broadcast for a while, is that, that for so long in Washington, there was this binary choice of either a JCPOA-type deal or all-out war. And what President Trump has shown is that there's a different path forward. He is very outside the box when it comes to the way he conducts foreign policy, as well as listening to the advisors. When you see what he did, he hit very hard. He showed that there is credible military threat from the United States, and then gave them the opportunity to realize we're not just paying lip service to military threat like past administrations have done on both Republican and Democrat side. He actually showed we will annihilate a large portion of your government multiple tiers down and then give you the opportunity to negotiate. Now, we said the big question is if these three tiers down are still theological in the way that the Ayatollah right. was. We know they're bought into the system of the government of the Islamic Republic, but are they still the theological ideologues that the Ayatollahs were? Based off this, it appears they are. And right. then, as President Trump is saying, there's something wrong with them, though, cuckoo. Yeah, it's called this apocalyptic nature of their theology. They are going to be not necessarily a credible negotiating partner, but he did give it that opportunity.
0: Yeah, I mean, there was kind of a hope that, this sounds strange, but that the Iranian Revolutionary Guards Corps, once you remove an Ayatollah, and you really don't have an active Ayatollah right now, was a business of terror. They were about making money, though. And so if they saw this as a new way to make money without having to be in the part of the business of terror, and they could actually control, run a country.
2: Be the world's villain.
0: Yeah, they wouldn't necessarily have to do that anymore. So yeah. they wouldn't have to always look behind their back to see if they're about to be, taken right. out by someone who was on their team. And kind of change their business model. And what we have seen is they have done the opposite of that hope. They have stayed on track and even gotten more aggressive. I'd say, in a way, not just aggressive, but also what they are putting their people through, the people of Iran through, it's recklessness. Because by firing at these three ships, you have now unleashed the U.S. military and all of its allies in the Middle East once again to rain down on Tehran and military sites. And what we know is that there were even more military sites taken out last night, even more Iranian Revolutionary Guard Corps vessels taken out last night. But to those on the right who thought this memorandum of understanding was it and we were going to get to some deal, I guess go back to what we were saying, which was, I can't imagine this getting through 60 days. That would be through a hope and a prayer. And even if it did, is it really the deal we wanted? Would they ever abide by it? I hope what the president said, may sound strange, but I hope what the president said is true, that this deal is done and that we move forward with Iran so that they know they're going to get a worse deal next time. If they keep doing this, it's going to be worse for them, more dangerous for their economy, their country, and at the end of the day, it just gets to be a more and more difficult way forward for the Iranian regime.
2: Yeah, that's right.
1: Yeah, and I want to play this from the president because I thought this was... It's just a line where even it shows his mindset, which is sometimes humorous.
0: Mindset.
1: Yeah, but let's go ahead and play Bite 9. This is talking about even the Iranians asking for kind of a timeout so they could make sure they could attend the funeral of the Ayatollah. Let's hear from the president.
3: You know, they asked for a timeout. They wanted to go to the funeral of Khomeini. And I said, give it to them. And they start shooting missiles. I mean, it was a crazy thing. Now... we did kill him,

0: decisions that are being made in every single legislature across this country. And I think that's what's so genius, is it gives the kind of wiggle room for our laws to change, but for our founding principles to remain rock solid and to never change.
1: At the end of the day, it doesn't matter what we believe about the origins of our rights if we aren't willing to defend them. You see, if our rights indeed come from God and are recognized in our laws and constitution, then it's our responsibility to make sure they're exercised freely and enforced as written. Because history teaches us that our constitution is only as powerful as the people and efforts to uphold it. It's why when a street preacher legally comes under attack in Chicago for practicing his First Amendment rights, the ACLJ jumps into action. We aren't just defending that preacher, we're defending his right and ensuring it can be freely applied and exercised by all Americans. Otherwise, that God-given right is trampled and destroyed. At the Constitutional Convention in Philadelphia, Benjamin Franklin famously called America a republic if you can keep it. Now, 2.5 centuries later, the ACLJ remains dedicated to keeping our beautiful constitutional republic and all our rights as one nation under God. Welcome back. Sure, you may have heard me say is at the end. I was making sure it was the end. Phone lines are open for you at 1-800-684-3110. Our team put together that incredible video, took to the streets, did all of that work, and we make sure that in these moments, in something like these special weeks that we are able to offer here at the ACLJ, where all donations, not just the donations of $250 or more, but all donations are doubled because there's ACLJ supporters. 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However you get streaming media, we are there as well on the Salem News Channel. And later on, however you get your podcasts, we're there immediately. So whether you're listening at 12 to 1 p.m. Eastern time, or you're listening sometime later on or watching sometime later on, I want you to be a part of the full show. And of course, you can always give us a call too at 1-800-684-3110. We're going to take some calls coming up. We'll be here by Jeff Balaban also. Packed back half coming right up.
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3: With SRN News, I'm Keith Peters in Washington. Kentucky's governor has written an open letter to Mitch McConnell asking the Republican senator to disclose more about his condition. There's been 3 weeks of silence from the 84-year-old McConnell since he was hospitalized June 14th in Washington, and that's led to rampant speculation about McConnell's prognosis and whether he'll return to the Senate when it reconvenes next week. The U.S. military says it's carrying out another round of strikes on Iran after the Islamic Republic attacked ships in the Strait of Hormuz a day earlier. The announcement on Wednesday came hours after President Trump threatened to unleash more military action against Iran after saying that the Iranian attacks signaled the end of the ceasefire. Iranian state media reported explosions. More details at SRNNews.com.
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4: Tonight, expect partly cloudy skies with increased humidity and a low of 70. Tomorrow will bring a mix of clouds and sun with a high chance of a heavy thunderstorm developing by late morning. These thunderstorms could lead to flash flooding and strong wind gusts in localized areas. Tomorrow's high will reach 85 degrees. In the evening, expect another heavy thunderstorm with cloudy and very humid conditions and a low of 73. I'm meteorologist Jason Caterina on Philadelphia's AM 990 The Answer and 990theanswer.com.
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1: Welcome to Seculo, second half hour. Logan here. We got Jordan in the studio. Will, of course, and phone lines, because we want to hear from you. 1-800-684-3110. President Trump's talking right now. Just according to the Chiron on Fox News, Trump says, Trump, Iran is a little crazy. That's what they're...
6: Is that the understatement of the century?
1: Is that the real quote? Now, here...
6: I mean, he called them cuckoo.
1: He said so, cuckoo. He said cuckoo.
6: Use the word scum.
1: Scum, cuckoo, all the top words. He knows all the best words. It is interesting, because it... you don't

0: want to be like, President Trump clearly had to know this. We've been saying this. He knows that they were going to be not good faith negotiators here. Did he have just hope that this is how things were going to go, and you'd have people in Iran who now, when they've seen the destruction we can cause, go, okay, hold on, you know, waving the white flag here, let's work out a deal. Like Jordan said, maybe even financially could put Iran in a better place. But all of us have been talking about in the back of our minds, and of course, we've been saying this on the air, by the way. This isn't something we've been secretly saying, which is, especially with us, with Secretary Pompeo, with whoever it may be, saying, yeah, good luck in getting these deals to stick.
1: Well, here's what I think the reality of it is it goes back to what I've said, is that people look at it as you only have one choice. You either have the aggressive, full regime change style war, similar to a war on terror or any of the other regime change wars, or you have a JCPOA, which is no credible threat of military action, and just a piece of paper that is meaningless and not even a treaty. So, and I, what President Trump always goes to show is, hey, there are other ways to do things, right? And with the advisors and with Marco Rubio and those that have been very critical of Iran and wanting regime change, they understand there are different realities. And what you see here, I think, is a part of that, is that did President Trump think he could get to a deal? I don't know. Maybe not. Maybe he didn't care. But what he did do, and you can't take away, is he showed whoever is going to be in leadership in Iran, there is a credible threat of military action against them. They lost all of the top leadership, including the Ayatollah himself, who was seen as untouchable to many in the country for how long he had survived in power. That, especially with all of the assassinations Mossad has done and that we know are public in the Islamic Republic of Iran, they thought he had this invincibility almost, and it clearly was not. It was day one in an airstrike. The Ayatollah is gone. So I think regardless that credible military threat exists and is real going forward. And right now you see their capability is very low. They can cause some annoyances to ships, but it doesn't seem like even the traffic has slowed down. There have been some attacks on ships. Some of these ships haven't even had real problems after the attacks. And what does the U.S. do? It hits them very, very hard after they do this. So I could see a world where the military blockade of them to cripple their economy more goes back into effect. But at the same time, they aren't really causing that much problem, and the world economy is fine. And their capacity to project terror goes away.
0: I'll take a call real quick. I've only got a minute, but this will actually lead into the next segment pretty well. Let's go to Robert in Maryland. You've been on hold for a while. You got a minute. You know what you're doing. Go ahead.
2: Yes. Wanted to ask the both of you, do you believe that because of the most recent violation of the Memorandum of Understanding during the ceasefire period, in addition to other violations of the Islamic Republic of Iran, that the president will go back to full military operations? Here's why I ask that. During the time of the ceasefire period with the Memorandum of Understanding, we have even more intelligence gathering on the Islamic Republic, Islamic Revolutionary Guard Corps, the Majid Militia, and other leaders within the Republic itself. We have more understanding of where those leaders are located. Do you believe he'll go back to full military operations and go twice as hard in terms of striking things militarily than he did before?
1: Robert, I think it's yet to be seen. We're going to ask that to Jeff Balaban in the next segment as well. Personally, very quickly, I don't think so right away. I think right now the president is kind of happy with this status quo. We'll be right back.
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1: Seculo, Will Haynes here, and Logan will be joining us back in just a second. We've got Jeff Balaban joining us from the D.C. studio. Jeff, we're seeing the president now. He's saying we can't allow these lunatics to have a nuclear weapon. He said, I'm not even sure I want an Iran deal anymore. We may go back to war. A lot of questions linger, but once again, this looks a lot more like the art of the deal than the either full-scale type of regime change war or a weak JCPOA. What are your thoughts on the news that we've been covering this morning?
6: Well, as you know, I just came back from Jerusalem, and last week everyone was all abuzz about what's the significance of the MOU, what does this mean? And it's like, honestly, you have to pay attention to who President Trump is, and you have to pay attention to who America's enemies are. And in no way is this document going to hold water for much longer, because the Iranians will not abide by it. And President Trump is always the art of the deal. He is doing what's best for America. And the questions that people are asking, what does this mean going forward? The answer is very simple. Whatever is best for America. And the truth is, I personally believe, as do many of us, that there has to be some way to get to regime change, because it's not about building a democracy like America. It's just recognizing that no matter what follows this regime, it really cannot be worse. They are just dedicated to eradicating America. They are an ongoing threat to the world. And look, the president doesn't want to fight a war. If they really wanted peace, he'd give it to them yesterday. But they're setting the agenda, and their agenda is fight to the death, and President Trump is not going to back down.
1: Once again, though, we're looking at the fact that they've decided to make these strikes against shipping vessels. Even that, it shows the capacity and the bravery of the leadership, I think, has degraded. They're taking cheap shots at easy targets in violation of the memorandum of understanding. It's crazy for them. But as he said, it seems like they're a little cuckoo, as only this president of the United States could describe an enemy regime. But we look at this, and it is a very important time. He's there at this NATO summit, something that has been a focus of his, the arrangement with NATO and the ability to hold NATO members accountable and say, hey, you got to pay your fair share. At a time where that is the focus, the Iranians causing trouble in the background when NATO hasn't been very helpful, I think it shows that that all along the president's goal of decimating the Iranian regime and not prejudging what that end will be has been the right focus, and he hasn't really wavered in his list of demands for the Iranians.
6: What I think has happened, and this is just based on observation, what I'm hearing here in Washington, what I hear in Jerusalem, is that there was an attempt to very strategically and surgically target the worst actors of the regime to see if there could be a cadre of, if not truly moderate, but at least people who weren't as nuts as the president says they are. And that was the attempt. Right now, it's not looking great, but maybe they'll take a lesson. I'm skeptical, but I think the president will, you know, look, the president doesn't want a war. He wants peace. He's always wanted peace. Everybody wants peace. The Iranians, they're the ones who are setting the agenda here, and their agenda seems to be war. And so if these people aren't reasonable, then they're going to be gone. And sooner or later, we will have a reasonable Iran to deal with, is the hope and the prayer, and I believe it's going to happen.
0: I think that's interesting, Jeff, too, the fact that you even say, hey, I believe it's going to happen. I think for a lot of us, we've been skeptical the whole time, and I think rightfully so, because we've dealt with the last, you know, 60 years of history where we've dealt with all of this that has unfolded. Of course, the last decade of history, or 15 years, 20 years of history, where even when you start getting these deals on paper, the fact that they've even held as long as they have, temporarily, 30 days or whatever it may be, is shocking sometimes when you are dealing with these kind of regimes. But to have President Trump make such a strong statement to come out and say, you know, it's over, I think that there's no way we're moving forward here, it's going to be a wake-up call even to, I think, the conservative base. You wouldn't say the conservative base, but more of the alt-right base that has thought for the last few weeks President Trump kind of saw the light in terms of his dealings with the Middle East and Israel.
6: Right. Well, first of all, I want to be clear. I'm not suggesting that the current, whatever they are, rulers, however organized they are going to make peace.
0: Yeah.
6: I mean that Iran is going to get to that place, whether it's with this regime or with another one. And that's what they're going to have to learn, because Donald Trump is not going to back down. They're hoping they could outlast him. I don't think he's going to do that, because what he recognizes and what the alt-right does not seem to want to acknowledge is this kind of an Iran as a threshold nuclear threat is an existential threat to the United States of America, more than to Israel, more than to other Arab nations or to Arab nations in the Middle East. Why? It has to do with their ability and our liability. We have a certain vulnerability in America to high altitude, you know, EMP, electromagnetic pulse, and the way our grid is organized, we don't really have it solidified. I also think that we might, and I hope we see us move towards solidifying the grid, because honestly, that takes away the impetus and the need for us to be involved in certain foreign wars like this, and takes away the threat that our enemies have over us. But right now, that threat exists. It exists. It's real. And Donald Trump knows it's real. And so he's not going to back down. And it's not about Israel. It's about America. Really, it is about America first. Israel's a great ally, but this is about our homeland and protecting our homeland from those people.
1: Jeff, this is at a time also you're in Washington, D.C. Obviously, you join us from all over the place, whether you're in Jerusalem, New York, D.C. It's great to see you in the studios there at our office on Capitol Hill. But you're there for meetings to continue the work. The same work you do in Jerusalem, you're doing with American officials and leaders here. Tell us a little bit about that. But also, it's important. I want people to know that you were at a 4th of July celebration in Israel just a few days ago, and that that reminder that many of our great friends around the world celebrate our independence as well. So I want to give you a moment, just talk about the work you're doing and even that event that you were able to celebrate America's birthday, even though you weren't necessarily here.
6: Sure. Well, Washington, in this case, I'm here at some meetings on the subjects we work on a great deal here, about not just anti-Semitism, but again, the attack on Judeo-Christian culture, the attack on the things we hold so dear that are embodied by our Constitution that's going on right now. And it used to be just from one side of the aisle and from one end of the political and ideological spectrum. Now it's from the other extreme as well. And so working with what we still hope and believe is the broad base of Americans who love this country and understand the truth, we're working to really make sure that America is strong in this regard. And that's part of the meetings that I'm having here. And I know I'm being a little vague, but those are the natures of the meetings. That's the nature of the concern here, that we keep strong during this period of time, and we know what we stand for as America and aren't being overwhelmed.
7: Jeff, do you think finally...
6: Yeah, the other side I really do love to share is, so on July 1st, because July 4th was a Saturday, which is Shabbat, and Israel is, you know, people are celebrating Shabbat or observing Shabbat, so there aren't a lot of public activities. But on July 1st, the Thursday before, there was days of celebration. So it started, there was at the foreign ministry there, there was a big, beautiful ceremony where Ambassador Huckabee and the foreign minister Gideon Saar and the mayor of Jerusalem were present. And Ambassador Huckabee and the foreign minister signed the lease, the 99-year lease for the permanent move of the embassy in Jerusalem. It's beautiful. It's wonderful. It is $1. And Mike Huckabee took out $1. He held it up proudly and he handed it off and he said, "Here you go. Here's the dollar. It's honestly the best land deal Americans have done probably since Manhattan." And this, it was a wonderful celebration. And you really felt the fusion of America's greatness and the love that Israel has for the United States, not just because of this moment and what's happening and America's such a great ally, but it's because Israel recognizes that America was founded on the very same principles that they took from the Bible, which is the story of the Jewish people. And of course, the story now being reborn in Israel. And there's really that sense. Then to a July 4th party, which I go to every year if I'm there, which is held in a private house, but many government ministers come. Ambassador Huckabee was there. The ambassadors always come. Many other foreign dignitaries from around the world actually came to celebrate July 4th. It was splendid. It was everything you'd imagine. Country music, patriotic music, big barbecue, great blowout. But it's all overlooking this beautiful view of the old city of Jerusalem. It was really a very special way to celebrate what represents the greatness of America as Judeo-Christian civilization. Sure. From half a world away.
0: Jeff, thanks for joining us. And look, we saw those celebrations actually happening all over the world.
1: Right.
0: I think that was really interesting, too. It wasn't just, I mean, obviously you have Israel, which has a close connection to the United States of America. Maybe it's a little more expected that you would have some patriotism there. A lot of Americans that live in Israel or are dual citizens. But you saw this happening all over the world. They were celebrating America.
7: And the world who's visiting here for the World Cup.
0: Yeah, we talked about that. Yeah.
7: This whole image that they heard about the United States has been flipped totally, you know, it's a 180, because they said, "Oh, I heard this about America. It's dangerous. Yeah. It's this, it's that." this is the best place in the world.
0: Yeah.
7: You're seeing that from especially young people because they're posting on social media. They've heard their news. They've heard from their parents and the older folks. And they see the anti-American news in their own countries.
0: That's why I always say, when you turn on the news visit, there, you see Donald Trump on their news.
7: Yeah, but when you actually visit, you see what makes America so exceptional.
0: Yeah,
7: and they're seeing it.
0: It's been very fun to watch. With that being said, the next segment is all about you. Give me a call. We got one line open, 1-800-684-3110. Some of you have been on hold for a long time, like Franklin in California, you've been on hold for half an hour. I'm going to get to you. So Franklin, Ray, Paul, Bill, Patrick. A lot of strong names. A lot of short, tight names. Yep. Bill, Paul, Ray, a couple other. Benjamin Franklin. I mean, that's a strong name. That's right. A patriotic name, really. Yeah. Patrick, I'm sure they're some famous Patricks.
1: Patrick Henry.
0: Yeah, there you go. We'll be right back with more on Seculo, but hey, we are in the middle of that Independence Week right now, and I want you to be a part of it at ACLJ.org. 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
8: We've witnessed monumental legal victories from defending the 14th Amendment and protecting our sacred American right to vote, the overturning of Roe v. 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But even with the many historic wins we've achieved, the battle is far from over. The attacks on our constitutionally protected rights persist. Countless unborn babies remain in jeopardy, and across the globe, innocent Christians are being targeted and killed across this country and around the world. 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
9: I'm Taylor Riggs, and this is the Fox Business Report.
10: The major averages ending mixed with the Dow down sharply as the Iran ceasefire deal unravels. But the tech-heavy Nasdaq managed to eke out a gain, a rally in semiconductor-related stocks, cushioning Wednesday's losses. Surging oil prices are driving inflation fears, with West Texas Intermediate crude settling near $74 a barrel. Minutes from Kevin Warsh's first Federal Reserve policy meeting were released on Wednesday afternoon and revealed that policymakers remain conflicted and uncertain about the best path forward, with much of the direction hinging on how events in the Middle East unfold. The Dow down 577 points, the Nasdaq up 52, S&P 500 down 21. After the bell, Levi Strauss reporting second quarter earnings and revenue that beat projections and again raised its full year outlook, but its stock is dropping after hours. That's your Fox Business Report. I'm Hillary Barsky, invested in you.
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0: Welcome back to Seculo. It's time for your calls. We have had a lot of them call in, and we still got some lines open. As we take calls, they'll open up. You got a couple minutes to call in, 1-800-684-3110. Franklin's call. Let's kick it off first. Franklin, California. Been home for a long time. Watch it on the Salem News Channel. Appreciate it. Franklin, go ahead.
13: First of all, I respect greatly what you guys at the ACLJ are doing. I'm 100% behind the president. I wish he would not use terms like cuckoo when he speaks to the public. It only damages his credibility. Now, there are three distinct groups in Iran, distinct groups that believe they run the country, or they used to. There's the clerics that used to have a lot of clout. There's the government agents, the parliament people, who are doing the negotiating right now. And there's the IRGC, who now have pushed the clerics out, and they have all the power, and they have the guns, okay? Now, they're like a cat hanging on a wire 1,000 feet above the canyon. They know that if they let go, they're all going to die. However, only half of them believe they're going to get virgins in heaven, okay? There's only one way out of this. I've been watching feeds from Iran. After the Ayatollah's funeral, there are groups that attended the Ayatollah's funeral who were trying to kill the government agents. They were trying to stone them to death, okay? There's great, massive infighting going on in Iran right now. There's only one way out of this. At some point in time, maybe the president knows this, maybe he doesn't. At some point in time, maybe it's past, maybe it'll come tomorrow, maybe it'll come in a couple of weeks. He's going to have to significantly arm the Iranian people so they
1: I think your analysis to a great deal, I agree a lot with about the three groups. And yes, I think the clerics only were in control because the Ayatollah himself is a cleric in nature. The supreme leader was a theologian. He was a clerical leader. But in reality, the economy and the military and all of the real power in Iran was always held together by the IRGC. And they were waiting for their moment, and this is it. And I think that is why President Trump was wondering, you know, could it be different since the IRGC, as you even referenced, less theological than the group of clerics. But there is infighting. You saw the Ayatollah, the new supreme leader, didn't even attend his father's funeral. The other siblings and people that are related to the Ayatollah were upset by some of the choices of things like the music that was played at the funeral. There is a lot of unrest, and I think that is part of why the president is capitalizing on all of this now. But yeah, I think at the end of the day, you'll never have forever peace when there is an Islamic Republic of Iran, no matter who is in charge. So thank you for calling, Franklin.
7: So long as the Islamic Revolutionary Guards Corps. I mean, the IRGC, until they are taken out, and they're either taken out one of two ways, militarily, and the people have to do it in Iran because they have to be so damaged and their operations so damaged, their ability to move money around the world, the shipping that they're involved in, their non-terror funding, how they make money give out to those terrorist groups, that has to be completely disrupted, or they have to completely reform and say, you know what, the world's giving us this chance to not have to be the Revolutionary Guards Corps. We like being multimillionaires and billionaires. Yep. I don't see them changing that way. I think that they've kind of showed us that they are in lockstep with the ideology. So it looks like it would have to take military actions as well as the Iranian people rising up to get rid of so long as that Revolutionary Guard is there, I just don't see a peaceful Iran for many years. It may have moments of peace, but not for long-term peace.
14: I want to go to Patrick, who is an ACLJ champion in Texas. Patrick, go ahead.
15: Hey, this is Pat. I believe that if you look back at the Iraq and Iran war, Iran threw a million of their young people into that battle. They don't care about people. They don't care about human life. So I would believe that we will eventually have to go in on the ground and wipe them out. When we go in, hand weapons to the citizenry to you know, back us up, or we back them up.
14: Yeah, Patrick, I think there's been some hope that that would happen in some ways. Look, it may look very different. It already is looking very different from a military aspect, just based on technology. We got to remember where things have moved forward.
1: Well, and I think also, Patrick, you bring that up, is that Iraq is actually doing pretty well.
14: Yeah, you don't hear much.
1: It went through a tough time, and it took a while to get there. But yeah, Iraq's actually doing pretty well economically, stability. ISIS was a big threat, but that was thankfully to the United States, the coalition, and President Trump. That threat was put down. But Afghanistan was a disaster because of how it was left by and abandoned by Joe Biden and his regime. But Iraq actually isn't in the worst spot. Yeah. Was it the most successful war of all time? No, there's a lot of criticism of it still, but doing pretty good at this moment.
7: I think what we see is that when Iran has to focus on itself, they can't be as helpful to their terror proxies. So their Shia proxies inside Iraq don't get as much support, so they have to kind of pull back in their I'd say their aggressiveness. They may be there defensively, but they're not taking as aggressive steps in the continuing terror attacks. Same thing with Hezbollah. Hezbollah has tried to like prove it can survive without Iran or while Iran is facing a major conflict. And of course, Hamas, which has been completely decimated. So what we've seen is that Iran on the world stage has lost influence, significant influence in the region. Right now, they're trying to hold on to the influence inside their own country. What I mean is the rulers of Iran, the Revolutionary Guard Corps.
14: I want to take one last call. Ray in Pennsylvania. Ray, you're on the air. Hey, Bill and Paul, I'm sorry I'm not going to be able to get to you today. Ray, you got about a minute. Go ahead.
16: That's all I need. Thank you. We've given, not just we, the world has given Iran 50 years to build up their munitions underground and their storage facilities. It's time now. President Trump has given them an additional 3 months. It's time now to end this. Go in, take out the IRGC and the current regime, and just put an end to this, or this will never stop. In 6 months, we'll be talking about the same thing. The only difference is we'll be talking about our problems with the upcoming elections and how it's going to affect us.
14: What I can't agree with you here, and I think this has all been played out so publicly in terms of negotiating, back on track, off track, the ceasefires, that has become a little mentally exhausting. And yeah. I think that becomes exhausting to people. If this was all happening behind the scenes and we just thought the conflict was sort of at a pause, you know, I don't think we would have this. It's that President Trump is, you know, very talkative, as we've seen even today. It will tell you how he's feeling in the moment, even if it's not reflective of what's actually happening all the time. And with that, it can become a little taxing on the American people. So you are right. It feels like we're going to be in an endless loop of this forever. We talk, we negotiate, and it doesn't feel like it ever comes to an end. And it feels like the consensus today from our callers, which is, what can we do to actually get this over with? And can we just go in and finally be done? We'll see what happens. That being said, it's Independence Week. We're celebrating here at the ACLJ, the 250th of America. 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
18: News this hour from Town Hall. I'm Keith Peters in Washington. President Trump flew home from the NATO summit in Turkey on an old baby blue Air Force One plane instead of the new Qatari-gifted and retrofitted red, white, and navy blue jet he arrived in. A surprise swap that came as the U.S. and Iran once again began trading strikes. The president explained the change.
19: It's flying to Europe, to one of the big bases, two or three of the big bases, where we can show it to the people. And we'll be going home by normal methods.
18: Both aircraft would make a previously unscheduled stop on the way back to the U.S. at Royal Air Force Mildenhall, a base used by U.S. troops. The Trump administration will allow Ukraine to manufacture Patriot air defense systems.
19: We'll give them the right to make Patriots. We'll show them how to do it. It's very complex, actually, but it's you'll figure out the complexity quickly.
18: The decision marks a significant shift, as the U.S. had previously resisted this move. Trump also praised NATO members for increasing defense spending and plans to lift Syria's terrorism designation. The Trump administration is cracking down on abuse of the H-1B visa program. Willie Nelson has the latest.
20: Vice President J.D. Vance says the administration is launching a new effort targeting abuse of the H-1B visa program.
21: Today, I'm proud to announce that the Federal Department of Labor has started dozens of subpoenas and investigations into foreign fraudsters who are trying to take advantage of the H-1B visa program.
20: The administration says the effort is aimed at protecting American workers. Willie Nelson, Washington.
18: On Wall Street, the Dow down by 576 points. The NASDAQ rose 51. The S&P 500 down by 21. More on these stories at townhall.com.
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18: Prince Harry's final lawsuit against the British tabloids has ended in defeat.
25: A judge ruled Tuesday that Harry failed to prove his privacy invasion claims against Associated Newspapers Limited, the publisher of the Daily Mail. Harry and others allege that ANL journalists used unlawful methods from phone hacking to landline tapping and even planting listening devices. But the judge ruled the plaintiffs failed to prove that the information used in the newspaper stories had been unlawfully obtained. Bob Agner reporting.
18: A three-judge panel has denied a request from the Kennedy Center's board to restore President Donald Trump's name to the institution, while they appeal an earlier ruling that dubbed the name change illegal. The board, with Trump as chairman, faced this setback in a saga that began when the center was renamed to include Trump's name. News and analysis at townhall.com. From Washington, I'm Keith Peters reporting. Thousands of mourners participated in the funeral procession held for Ayatollah Ali Khamenei in Najaf, Iraq.
26: The Islamic Republic's days-long funeral for Ayatollah Ali Khamenei began Saturday, with authorities shutting down streets, airspace, and daily life in Tehran as mourners commemorate the life of the man who led Iran for decades with an iron fist while confronting the West. Khamenei's body and those of several senior Iranian leaders killed in strikes during the war were welcomed in Najaf, Iraq, by mourners holding portraits of the slain Ayatollah. Others performed self-flagellation on the streets, and most chanted. I'm Charles Tillidesma.
18: A German investigation into an online predator network that thrived on the messaging app Telegram for years has led to the convictions of four alleged members of the group's inner circle. The network was made up of mainly Chinese men targeting mostly Chinese women. More at Town Hall.
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28: Tonight, expect partly cloudy skies with increased humidity and a low of 70. Tomorrow will bring a mix of clouds and sun with a high chance of a heavy thunderstorm developing by late morning. These thunderstorms could lead to flash flooding and strong wind gusts in localized areas. Tomorrow's high will reach 85 degrees. In the evening, expect another heavy thunderstorm with cloudy and very humid conditions and a low of 73. I'm meteorologist Jason Caterina on Philadelphia's AM 990 The Answer and 990theanswer.com.
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33: Larry Elder here, the sage from South Central, the Prince of Pico Union, the Czar of Common Sense, the great Eldersky, Don Lorenzo. Welcome to the program.

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2: 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We have an action-packed show for you today, as we do every day. President Trump resumes military strikes against Iran. I told you, just a matter of time. The Prime Minister of Canada admits Trump was right to criticize NATO for taking advantage of America. So wait a second. That plus the General Secretary of NATO saying that Trump was right, that Iran was close to getting a nuclear weapon and he did the world a favor by putting him back? Say it ain't so. More respected around the world than here in the country. We're going to talk to Brandon Tatum, who's been attending the preliminary hearing of the trial of Tyler Robinson, the man suspected of murdering Charlie Kirk. Tatum's been in the courtroom since the beginning of the preliminary hearing. Democrats always talk about racism in the era of Trump. But who, I ask, are the real influential racists? We will talk about this. Graham Platner must drop out of the main Senate race by Monday. And when that happens, and it will, Democrats have until July 27 to place on the ballot a new candidate. But who? And Platner reportedly says he will not drop out until and unless he has a say in picking his successor. New York City Mayor Mamdani says he agrees with Trump in intervening to overturn the red card issued against the American soccer player. Agrees with Trump? Prime Minister of Canada? NATO General Secretary? And now Zoran Mamdani agreeing with Trump? Plus, the economist Paul Krugman says Trump was right about tariffs. I was wrong? Mr. McConnell, I think I'm going to quit while I'm ahead. Texas Senate candidate James Tallarico calls protecting children from so-called gender assignment surgery. He calls it Christo-fascism. That's a new one. Christo-fascism. And Jasmine Crockett, whom he defeated in the Democratic primary, has refused to campaign for him and claimed the primary process was racist. Does this make Crockett an election denier? All of this and more, 888-971-7243, 888-971-SAGE. And again, feel free to call to disagree. You don't need to lie about why you're calling. And you know who I'm talking about. Now, let's start with the fact that the United States, 2 days in a row now, have launched strikes against Iran that almost immediately violated the so-called terms of the Memorandum of Understanding. This is Fox News, number 62.
3: Now, in terms of on the record, Anderson, they're just pointing to this post from Central Command in which they generally just say that the forces have begun launching a series of powerful strikes. That's key here against Iran to impose heavy costs for targeting and attacking commercial shipping crewed by innocent civilians in an international waterway. That's important because it goes back to what we had heard from a U.S. official that you just mentioned, that this was not proportional response. This was intentionally not a proportional response. For the first time, this was a punishment response. And you can see a clear ramp up here. One, we saw earlier tonight this reimposement of sanctions on Iran selling oil. This was considered a big deal. We thought this was the sole retaliation, particularly given the fact that President Trump is currently in Turkey, a country that borders Iran, a country that has intercepted at least one ballistic missile from Iran during this conflict. So we thought it was just going to be that. Then you see this escalation in attacks by the United States. We are hearing that this seems to be the U.S. sending a message to Iran, because this is the second time Iran has broken the ceasefire. And just a reminder, as part of this 60-day ceasefire and this memorandum of understanding, Iran is supposed to escort as much as they can safely commercial vessels. That, in return, gets sanctions lifted as well as the blockade removed from the Strait of Hormuz. Now, of course, we've seen two times, this is the second time, Iran has gone after commercial vessels in the Strait of Hormuz. And the U.S. is responding in kind, or more than in kind, with these quote-unquote punishments to Iran. The big question, how this all plays out tomorrow, particularly as we see these leaders who already opposed the war meeting together with Trump and trying to create some kind of unity, this is clearly now going to be the focal point.
2: She said, this appears to be sending a message. You think? Number 62.
0: Wave that just begun. New attacks in Iran. Correspondent Lucas Tomlinson is live there now, rather in Turkey, with more. Hey, Lucas.
4: Well, good afternoon, Will. For a second consecutive night, U.S. forces are carrying out airstrikes inside Iran. This is something that President Trump said earlier here at a NATO summit in Ankara, Turkey, that would probably happen in response to Iran targeting those three commercial vessels in the Strait of Hormuz. President Trump saying earlier today the ceasefire with Iran is over, but he does not see the war restarting. He did say he could reach back for this on the high seas, Will.
5: And we may put down the blockade. We may put it back, the blockade. And it'll only be a blockade for Iran. Anybody else can have whatever they want.
4: Now, here in Ankara, Trump said behind closed doors, he gets along with most of the other 31 nations.
2: And Trump slammed NATO, he is in Turkey for a NATO summit, for not joining the Iran war. Number 49.
6: Are further troop drawdowns in Europe likely? And are you satisfied with the progress that NATO allies have made?
7: Well, we're going to see. I was very disappointed with NATO. And frankly, if it weren't held in Turkey, where my friend happens to be a very strong leader, a very strong person, it's possible that I wouldn't have attended. I felt I had to attend because of the fact that, you know, I know he's gone all out. It was a big thing to have NATO come to Turkey or any place else. It's a big thing. But we weren't treated well because we did something in Iran. We don't need anybody's help. I didn't even want their help. But before I asked, they said they wouldn't be there. And we've invested trillions of dollars in NATO. Why? To protect European countries and others, Canada, etc. But to protect people, countries from, generally speaking, it used to be the Soviet Union, now it's Russia. And I say that's fine, but you would think that they'd be very willing to do something to help us. And they really weren't. In the case of the United Kingdom, the Prime Minister, I guess he's no longer there, maybe because of this. It was a very unpopular thing he did. He said, no, we'll help after the war is over. I said, I don't need that kind of help. We didn't need any help at all. And in a way, I was testing people. I was testing to see whether or not they'd be there, because I've long said that we help them, but I'm not sure that they'd be there for us. And Italy turned us down, and Germany turned us down, and France turned us down. And it's okay. But, you know, why are we spending hundreds of billions of dollars, and they're not there for us? We've always been there for them.
2: And Spain turned us down. Now, there has been a lot of bad blood between the Prime Minister of Canada and Donald Trump. Donald Trump referred to him as the governor of Canada. But guess who is now saying that Trump was right in telling NATO to step up? Canada Prime Minister Mark Carney. Say it ain't so, number 58.
8: For a shift of the burden within NATO, that's appropriate. That is happening. That's gaining momentum. That's part of the point I made to President Trump when we spoke a few days ago, is that it's not just he's winning the argument, he's won the argument. Countries recognize that they need to take more responsibility, see the direct threats. Now, the question for NATO, and the part of what we will discuss and part of the point I will make in the room, with my 3.5 minutes of time.
2: Now think about this. Trump 1.0 at a NATO meeting, at that table, we played this a couple times. He sat there and he blasted them for their failure to pay up to the amount that they pledged to do so, for their willingness to depend on Russia for energy. He said, so you build a pipeline to Russia, becoming more dependent on Russia for energy, and then you want us to defend you in the event that Russia becomes aggressive? It doesn't make any sense. And now you have NATO allies including the General Secretary of NATO, saying Trump was right. We should step up. 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We continue our discussion about Iran. How many more of our allies are going to say that Donald Trump was right? Again, the NATO Secretary General says Iran was close to getting a nuclear weapon. True or false? Don't go away.

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2: With a Wall Street Business Report, I'm Bob Agnew. The International Monetary Fund has modestly downgraded its outlook for the world economy this year, citing the energy shock caused by the Iran war.
3: Fallout from the conflict is being tempered somewhat by booming investment in AI and other tech. The IMF now expects the global economy to expand by a sluggish 3% this year, down from 3.5% last year and from the 3.1% forecast issued back in April. The war pushed up energy prices, squeezing business and consumers. The IMF now expects oil prices to be up nearly 32% this year. Rich Thomason reporting.
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5: 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I am Larry Elder. We are Salem News Channel. You know, an earthquake ravaged Venezuela. Search goes on for victims who incredibly might still be alive 13 days after being trapped in debris from collapsed buildings following two powerful earthquakes. There are several million tons of debris in most of the affected parts of Venezuela, and neighbors are helping their friends search for relatives by digging in the rubble themselves. As I mentioned, if you look at the reported number of deaths and put that adjusted for our population, we're talking about the equivalent of 60,000 people killed and 700,000 buildings destroyed. But thanks to men and women just like you, opening your hearts and your wallets and your purses with donations from our friends at the Christian nonprofit relief organization Food for the Poor, they're on the ground rushing meals, medical kits, and other essentials to thousands of folks who are now living on the streets after their buildings collapsed in the earthquakes. As we hear in this report from the BBC.
6: The earthquakes ripped through this landscape, obliterating parts of it. There simply isn't enough manpower or equipment to dig through it all.
7: There are just pockets and pockets of destruction. Just, it's really hard to find the words to describe the scale of destruction in northern Venezuela. It's also clear that it will take a long time, weeks, months, to even assess what it will take for this country to start to recover.
5: 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As I mentioned, President Trump is in Turkey at a NATO summit, castigating the NATO allies for not stepping up in the effort for Iran. And you have the Secretary General of NATO, as I mentioned, praising Donald Trump. He even referred to Donald Trump as, quote, our daddy, close quote. I'm talking about Mark Rutte. And said Trump was right to bomb Iran and that Iran was, in fact, close to getting a nuclear weapon. I know that a lot of people in this country, particularly Trump haters, don't believe that they were close to getting a nuclear weapon. So are you going to trash the Secretary of NATO, Mark Rutte, for saying the same thing, for agreeing with President Trump? Trump was asked whether he's changed his attitude about the people who are currently running the Islamic Republic of Iran, number 53.
8: Mr. President, Tyler Pager with the New York Times. Last month you said Iranian leaders were very rational people, nice people to deal with, strong people, smart people. Today you said they were scum, sick people, and being led by sick people. What changed, and do you think...
9: I've said that about a lot. Now, when you say rational, I think they're much more rational than level one, level two, level... One is gone. Level two is gone. This is level three. I think they are more rational, but based on their actions over the last week or two, they're not doing a service to the people. And I think more than anything else is I got to know them. And I'm not sure I want to make a deal with them. We can play games, but I'm not sure I want to make a deal. Let's just finish the job. Yeah, please. Go ahead. Go ahead.
5: Now, how long ago has it been that Democrats refer to President Trump as having cognitive issues, something they completely ignored when Biden was president? Here he is, standing up there, taking questions from all covers, including the New York Times. And notice, in my opinion, the reporter from the New York Times asked the question in a very respectful, non-combative fashion. Something going on in this country. The media hates him. I mentioned to you, only 3 or 4% of those covering national news describe themselves as Republicans. Only 3 or 4%. Think about that. Country's about a third Republican, a third Democrat, a third Independent, roughly. Yet 3% of those covering the White House, 3% are self-described Republicans. It is incredibly unfair, which of course accounts for why so many polls show he has poor ratings. He's covered badly, he's covered unfairly. I mentioned to you before about the Secretary General of NATO, Mark Rutte, saying that President Trump was right in bombing Iran, did the world a favor, and that Iran was close to getting a nuke. And I went over the newspapers, the major ones, covering the meeting that Trump had with Rutte. And either they did not mention that Rutte said that Iran was close to getting a nuke, or it was buried in the story.

0: Yet here you have the General Secretary of NATO confirming Trump's belief that Iran was close to getting a nuke. And the news is either not mentioned or buried. Incredibly unfair. President Trump, on him being number one on Iran's kill list, number 56.
1: I'd like you to address speculation that you're leaving Ankara not in the new Air Force One because of security concerns involving Iran. You've spoken today twice about them possibly assassinating you and possibly being successful. Did that concern have something to do
2: with it? Well, I speak about it a lot because, you know, the life of a president is very dangerous. It's 5.2%. You know what a race car driver is? 0.1%. A bull rider, that looks pretty dangerous to me. It's 0.1%. No, it's 5.2% is you don't make it. You should have told me you're an excellent reporter. You should have told me that years ago. Maybe I wouldn't have run. It's a very dangerous profession. No, I'm number one on the kill list for Iran. They're lovely people. I'm number one. So I don't know. I can't tell you that. But I don't really care because I'm doing my job and I'm doing it, I hope, better than anybody's ever done it because we have a country that's hot and really, really successful. But I mention it only because it's on the list. I mean, it came out. There was another list came out yesterday, and I'm number one on. I like being number one on TikTok better, but I'm number one on the list for killing.
0: And President Trump is number one on the kill list for a lot of Democrats in this country. It is sick. More on the war against Iran. We come back. 888-971-SAGE. Do not leave town.
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4: With SRN News, I'm Keith Peters in Washington. The U.S. carried out another round of strikes on Iran on Wednesday, hours after President Trump said that recent Iranian attacks on ships in the Strait of Hormuz signaled the end of the fragile ceasefire. The action raised fears that the war in Iran could reignite, coming just a day after the U.S. military hit a variety of military sites and port facilities following Iran's targeting of several merchant vessels off the coast of Oman. Kentucky's governor has written an open letter to Mitch McConnell asking the Republican senator to disclose more about his condition. It's been 3 weeks of silence from the 84-year-old McConnell since he was hospitalized June 14th in Washington, and that's led to rampant speculation about McConnell's prognosis and whether he'll return to the Senate when it reconvenes next week. This is SRN News.
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5: Tonight, expect partly cloudy skies with increased humidity and a low of 70. Tomorrow will bring a mix of clouds and sun with a high chance of a heavy thunderstorm developing by late morning. These thunderstorms could lead to flash flooding and strong wind gusts in localized areas. Tomorrow's high will reach 85 degrees. In the evening, expect another heavy thunderstorm with cloudy and very humid conditions and a low of 73. I'm meteorologist Jason Katarina on Philadelphia's AM 990 The Answer and 990theanswer.com.
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5: A few things I want to share with the media, with you being here at present, and it's about your leadership. First of all, about Iran. I really want to make clear how important it is, what you are doing on Iran. This is, first of all, about the nuclear capability Iran was basically getting its hands on. And it would have been a threat to the region. It would have been a threat to the whole world. This is a country which is exporting chaos. It is exporting terrorism. And they were very near to getting their hands on the nuclear capability. You've seen last week in the G7, all the leaders in the G7 applauding the fact that this nuclear capability has been degraded. This is extremely important. And I just want to make this clear, because sometimes people think, why was this whole Iran thing going on? This is about security, about safety. This is the leader of the free world taking responsibility beyond the shores of the United States for the rest of the world. And this is what you did. I know there have been debates about whether your allies in Europe were with you enough. I just want to say one thing.
6: SAGE 888-971-7243. I am Larry Elder, Salem News Channel. Pardon the expression. That was a bombshell. NATO did not step up, as President Trump said. Several of the NATO allies actively opposed the war. And here you have the Secretary General of NATO a few days ago saying that Iran was close to getting a nuke. President Trump was right to degrade their capacity, and the rest of the world is now safer because of that. Is this thing on? Can you tell the Democratic Party this? Can you tell the people that, like Chris Murphy from Connecticut, who says there was no basis for this war, should never have happened? That's how much of the country feels. And much of the country is completely unaware of that sound clip I just played you. It is so incredibly, incredibly unfair and dangerous. If it is true that Iran is close to getting a nuclear weapon, and if it is true that much of the country does not believe that, that means when and if there is a successor to President Trump who is a Democrat, like Obama, like Biden, there is a good chance that Iran will easily resume its nuclear program, making it far more likely that when and if they acquire a bomb, they will use it. All because much of this country does not believe they were close to getting a nuke. And however this thing turns out, and I told you, it's just a question of time before military activity was going to resume, because Iran cannot be trusted. They're full of liars. It's in their DNA, to borrow an expression from Barack Obama. They believe that at some point, When the world is destroyed, i.e. the West, the 12th Imam will emerge, and there'll be paradise on earth, a Muslim earth. That's what they think. And a lot of people in the West can't wrap their arms around anybody who has that kind of mentality, but they do. I've mentioned before, that General Patton once said, the object of war is not to get the, is not to die for your country, to get the other poor SOB to die for his country. Well, what happens when the poor SOB wants to die for his country, when it believes that dying is a promotion to paradise, rewarded by 72 brown-eyed virgins? This is an enemy that put plastic keys around the necks of boys as young as 12 years old during the Iran-Iraq war, so that they would be able to unlock the gate to paradise when they're blown up after walking on foot across minefields to make sure that the path for soldiers and tanks would be clear. Tens of thousands of boys as young as 12 years old lost their lives, hundreds of thousands wounded. This is the enemy. And as long as they survive, they believe that they're winning. Navy destroyed? Who cares? Air Force destroyed? Who cares? Ballistic missile program set back? Who cares? Triple-digit inflation? Who cares? 2 million people unemployed? Who cares? 30, 40, 50,000 Iranians killed in cold blood? Who cares? Putting men, women, and children in front of possible bombing sites? So that America and Israel will be accused of engaging in a war crime? Who cares? And if that is the enemy's mentality, what do you think they will do with a nuclear weapon? Now, my fellow Americans, Medicare keeps squeezing you. 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
3: The major averages ending mixed, with the Dow down sharply and having its worst day since June the 10th as the Iran ceasefire deal unravels. But the tech-heavy NASDAQ turning positive in the final minutes of trading. Tech was the best-performing sector, with a rally in semiconductor-related stocks cushioning today's losses. Surging oil prices driving inflation fears, with West Texas Intermediate crude topping $74 a barrel. Energy stocks surged as oil prices jumped. However, higher oil prices hit travel-related stocks, with shares of airlines and cruise operators falling. The Dow winners, Caterpillar, NVIDIA, and Apple. The Dow decliners, Goldman Sachs, American Express, and Sherwin-Williams. The Dow down 577 points, the Nasdaq higher by 52, S&P 500 down 21. That's your Fox Business Report. I'm Hillary Barsky, invested in you.
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16: 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Eldorados, let Larry know what's on your mind.
0: 888-971-SAGE, 888-971-7243. I am Larry Elder. We are Salem News Channel. John is in Clearwater, Florida. John, you're on the Larry Elder Show. Thank you so much for calling.
17: Oh, yes, Larry. Thank you, and thank you for taking my call.
0: My pleasure.
17: I just want to know, you know, I mean, it's pretty obvious that you're of the camp that, you know, Iran cannot have a nuclear weapon, okay? So, you know, would you support the United States or Israel striking Iran first with a nuclear weapon in order to prevent that? Would that something you would go along with?
0: John, before I answer the question, do you believe that Iran is close to getting a nuclear weapon?
17: No, I don't really know. I'm asking you. I know
0: what you're asking me, and you said you're in the camp, but before I answer the question, I just want to know what you're thinking. If you were the President of the United States and you got information that Iran was close to getting a nuclear bomb, would you take action?
17: Well, I'm asking you, how far are you willing to go?
0: John, I know you're asking me, and I'm happy to answer the question, but I'd like to ask you a few things first, if you don't mind. And again, okay. if you were commander-in-chief and you were informed that Iran was close to getting a nuclear bomb, what would you do about it?
17: Well, I wouldn't bomb them first with a nuclear weapon.
0: I didn't say you would. I just asked you what you would do about it. I got that bombing them with a nuclear weapon is off the table. I agree with that. What would you do?
17: Okay, so you're saying you wouldn't support that?
0: So John, I take it you're not going to answer any of my questions, but I will answer yours since you won't answer what I've asked you. Of course I would not use a nuclear weapon on them. No country has used a nuclear weapon since we... May I finish?
17: Okay.
0: You asked me to answer a question. Yeah. May I please finish it?
17: Okay.
0: Thank you.
17: Yeah, go ahead.
0: Thank you.
17: Go ahead.
0: Thank you, John. This is the John Show from Clearwater. No country has used a nuclear weapon since we did on Japan. Even Putin, who has a nuclear-armed country, has not used a nuclear weapon on Ukraine. So, no, I would not.
17: You would not.
0: No, I would not.
17: You would not support that, is what you're saying.
0: I would not support. I would not authorize it. I'm commander in chief, so I would not authorize that.
17: Here's where I'm coming from. Can I tell you why I ask you that, Larry?
0: Please do.
17: Okay, wars do not start with bombs and bullets. That's how they end. This one is likely to end with nuclear weapons. The goal here.
0: How do you know that? Iran is being stopped. Hold on. Iran is being stopped from acquiring a nuclear weapon, John. That's the whole point.
17: They have not been stopped. If they were stopped, why are we attacking them?
0: If they had one, John, they would use it. That's the whole point. That's the whole rationale here.
17: You don't know that. That you don't know.
0: Well, when they say death to America, when they say death to America, when they say death to Israel, when they say we want the destruction of the West, you have a choice. Okay, all right, John. We jumped the shark. You're just yelling at me. You won't let me finish the point. The whole point behind this is to prevent them from getting a nuclear weapon. And the belief is very strong, and I believe it's valid. If they had one, they would use it. When you chant death to America and they're still doing it, death to Israel and they're still doing it, and they say death to the West, and they talk about the 12th Imam emerging and running the world after the West had been destroyed, you have a couple of options. You can say, you and what army? You can say, well, we'll just cross our fingers and hope for the best. Let them know that we're really good people, and hopefully when and if they acquire a nuclear weapon, they won't use it. Or you can take action. And that's what President Trump did. And it's unpopular. You're an example of its unpopularity, and I get why a lot of people are uncomfortable about this or oppose it. But if I believed and I were given intel that Iran is close to getting a nuke, which the NATO Secretary General Mark Rutte also believes, I would do something about it. I would feel that I would be abandoning my responsibility as commander-in-chief by not doing something about it. I hope I answered your question, sir. President Trump, at the NATO summit, talks about the emergence of communism in this country. And I don't believe that's too strong a term. Number 55.
8: This is Iris Tao with NTD, with a sister media with the Epoch Times.
9: Okay.
8: On communism, you've been issuing a wake-up call to Americans at home about the dangers of communism. And now you're speaking on the world stage. What's your message to people both living under communist and socialist regimes, but also people living under democracies like in Europe and America who might not have realized how close communism has come to home?
9: Yeah, that's a great question, actually. But look, I want to get the word out because what's forming is communism in the country. And communism's easy to sell. I would be the greatest communist in history. I'd be right up there with Lenin. I'd be as good as anybody. You've got free rent for the rest of your life. What they don't say is that you'll be living in squalor in 12 months. You've got a free house. Would anybody like to have a free house? We'll take it away from somebody. We'll give it to you. You'll have murders all over the place. Communism's a disaster. It's been proven to be for thousands of years under different names, but same thing. It's very important. And, you know, it's funny. One of the reasons I do so well with Hispanic people, I set a record, Republicans. I get great numbers for the election, helped me get elected in a landslide, the Hispanics, because a lot of them came from countries that were essentially communist. You know, whether you call them radical socialist or communist is not that much, but there's a little difference. When they say social democrats, we're social democrats, it sounds so nice. It's not nice. It's a very dangerous term. So I do talk about it, and I talk about it on TikTok, and I talk about it everywhere. I talk about it here. And you're right, it has become international, but it's never worked. and it's not going to work. What is working is the United States. So think of it. We have more jobs than we've ever had. People are making more money than they've ever made. I'm talking about workers now.
0: And you've got all of these socialists, and it's all over the country, saying the most absurd things. Government ownership of grocery stores. We're going to freeze the rent of 2 million New Yorkers. And so far, Mamdani had been successful in putting a bunch of people on the board of rent he controls, and they voted to freeze the rent on 1 million New Yorkers, as if there are going to be no consequences. 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
1: 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They may sound the same, but guess what? They're not. Debt settlement seemed like a quick fix, but I found out it would destroy my credit, create tax headaches, and hit me with huge fees. They actually told me to stop paying my bills. No way, not me. Then I turned to a debt management plan developed by the team at Trinity. They worked with my creditors, lowered my payments, reduced my interest, saved me thousands, and paid off my debt. And Trinity is a Christian company, which is important to me.
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5: Detroit Tigers three-time Cy Young Award-winning pitcher Justin Verlander announced today that he will retire at the end of the season. Verlander, a two-time World Series champion, just the sixth pitcher ever with three career no-hitters. He has 266 career victories and is eighth on the all-time strikeout list with better than 3,500. Toronto Blue Jays pitcher Dylan Cease had a no-hitter going for eight innings at San Francisco today before it was broken up by an Elliot Ramos single to lead off the bottom of the ninth inning. Blue Jays won the ball game 10-0. Cease finished with 11 strikeouts in eight innings. Chicago Cubs and Baltimore Orioles were tied at one in the top half of the fourth inning. The Cubs' Pete Crow Armstrong with his 20th home run of the season. The New York Mets up 1-0 over the Royals in the top of the second inning. A.J. Ewing of the Mets with his third home run in his last four games.
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7: 888-971-SAGE, 888-971-7243. I am Larry Elder. We are Salem News Channel. Coming up, we're going to talk to Brandon Tatum next hour. He's been attending the preliminary hearing in the trial of the man accused of assassinating Charlie Kirk. Democrats are always railing about racism in the era of Trump. We're going to talk about who some of the real influential racists are. Graham Plattner must drop out of the Maine Senate race by Monday. And when that happens, and it will, Democrats have until July 27 to place on the ballot a new candidate, but who? And Plattner, by the way, says he won't drop out until and unless he has a say in his successor. New York City Mayor Mamdani says he agrees with Trump in intervening to overturn the red card against the American soccer player. James Tallarico, the Texas Democrat candidate who beat out Jasmine Crockett, has called protecting children from so-called gender reassignment surgery Christo-fascism. And for her part, Jasmine Crockett so far has refused to campaign on behalf of Tallarico, claiming that the primary process that she lost was racist. All of this and more, 888-971-SAGE. Betsy is in San Antonio. Betsy, you're in the Larry Elder Show. Thank you so much for calling.
8: Larry, you are a saint. You are a saint. That John makes my head explode. If you see this mushroom cloud over San Antonio, that's the top of my head that just blew up. He drives me crazy.
7: Betsy's head just blew up, ladies and gentlemen.
8: Yes, I'm serious. There's a mushroom cloud. Yeah. He makes me so mad because, you know, if President Trump did not do anything and Iran did use a nuclear bomb on America, then they would say, well, he had intel and he didn't do anything. You know, and he killed us all, and it's all Trump's fault. The man cannot win. He had intel. He acted. He spared us a nuclear explosion. Why can't people like John see that? Makes me so crazy. You are truly a saint.
7: Well, Betsy, thank you very much for that. I appreciate it. That's my think factor kicking in. Even Paul Krugman admits Trump was right about tariffs, and he hates Donald Trump. When Donald Trump got elected the first time, he predicted a depression, not recession, depression. Number 40.
9: I am really reluctant to be where I am right now, but I do think that conditional tariffs on Chinese cars are probably going to be necessary. I don't think that the Europeans can allow their auto industry to be totally hollowed out. Now, there's some compromise here. You probably totally trying to shut Chinese cars out of the market is going to be a bad thing, be very costly to consumers. But on the other hand, I've been shocked not only by my own change of mind, but by the some of my colleagues, people who are longtime advocates of globalization and free trade, who are saying, okay, Europe needs to do some, if you like, it's national security, market disruption, to just allow something as big as the European auto industry.
7: Wow. Bombshell. I'm Larry Elder.
6: Don't leave town.
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10: This is Seth Leibson for townhall.com. A specter is taking over the Democratic Party and haunting America. Marxist and Islamist socialism. A new crop of Democratic Party candidates truly stand for and believe in the worst and most dangerous ideologies of the past. These candidates are winning and likely winning races for mayor, for Congress, and for Senate. From Los Angeles to Washington, D.C., from Colorado to Michigan. Even a cursory look at their platforms and speeches reveals admissions of support for Marx and Mao and Stalin, and Islamist organizations from Hamas to Hezbollah. This juggernaut of alien and anti-American ideology has a motor, and it has momentum. Even the Democratic frontrunner for president and the Democrats' former nominee, Kamala Harris, is in regular consultation with one of its leaders, seeking favor and advice from Zoran Mamdani. The toxic ideology from which millions died and fled from in Europe, Asia, Lebanon, and Iran cannot be replanted here. But just now, due to enfeeblement or sympathy, no force within the Democratic Party can stop it. The job must be left to us.
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11: News this hour from Town Hall. I'm Keith Peters in Washington. A battle is underway in Maine to replace the Democratic Party's nominee for the U.S. Senate.
12: Graham Platner is the Democratic nominee for U.S. Senate in Maine, but some Democrats are waiting for him to resign. Platner has denied the allegations, but hasn't said whether he'll step aside for another Democrat to run against Republican Senator Susan Collins in November. Among the possible replacements, Maine Governor Janet Mills and former state health official Nirav Shah. There's no mechanism for Democrats to remove Platner from the ballot, and his deadline to withdraw is July 13th at 5 p.m. I'm Donna Warder.
11: Former Wisconsin Judge Hannah Dugan was spared from prison Wednesday for ushering a Mexican defendant out of her courtroom to evade U.S. Immigration and Customs Enforcement agents. Attorney Jason Luczak says he is glad Judge Dugan was spared from prison.
13: She's lost so much throughout this process. The collateral consequences to her were great, and we appreciate that the judge took that into consideration whenever he sentenced her to a fine only in this case.
11: A federal judge fined her $5,000 and cited her otherwise law-abiding life in issuing the sentence. Kentucky's governor has written an open letter to Mitch McConnell asking the Republican senator to disclose more about his condition. It's been 3 weeks of silence from the 84-year-old McConnell since he was hospitalized June 14th in Washington, and that's led to rampant speculation about McConnell's prognosis and whether he'll return to the Senate when it reconvenes next week. Governor Beshear says in a letter Wednesday to the former Senate Republican leader that Kentuckians have grown increasingly concerned about the current state of your health. On Wall Street, the Dow down by 576 points, the NASDAQ dropped 21. More on these stories at townhall.com.
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1: When I was feeling the stress of too much credit card debt, I looked at two different options, debt settlement and debt management. They may sound the same, but guess what? They're not. Debt settlement seemed like a quick fix, but I found out it would destroy my credit, create tax headaches, and hit me with huge fees. They actually told me to stop paying my bills.